0: This is Weatherology. I'm meteorologist Laura Lockwood with the Alexandria Lakes Area Forecast. Lows level off around 55. Tonight, under clear skies, winds out of the north, 5 to 10 miles per hour. Bright sunshine expected tomorrow. Daytime highs approaching 78. 53 tomorrow night. Temps a bit above average Friday and Saturday, with highs in the low 80s. Slight chance of thunderstorms Saturday. For KXRA, a meteorologist, Laura Lockwood. Currently 71.
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This is Weatherology. I'm meteorologist Laura Lockwood with the Alexandria Lakes Area Forecast. Lows level off around 54. Tonight, under clear skies, northerly winds 5 to 10 miles per hour. Bright sunshine expected tomorrow. High temperatures reach up to 78. Clear skies tomorrow night. Lows level off around 52. Temps a bit above average Friday and Saturday with highs in the low 80s. Slight chance of thunder.

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0: Hey, welcome back to the Lawrence Larson Show. It's a pleasure to be with you, and always glad to welcome back Michael Brickman, who is Policy Director at the Cicero Institute, to talk about all the national debt. We've got $40 trillion in national debt, and the federal government is reporting trillions of dollars in improper payments. Mr. Brickman, welcome back to the program.
20: Thanks for having me. Great to be here.
0: This just seems extraordinary. Now, I understand the number, $2.7 trillion in improper payments, is over the last quarter century, about the last 23 or 24 years. It's still an extraordinary amount of money. How is it that a federal government gets so big that it can just simply shovel money out and it doesn't even know where it's going?
20: Well, and that's just the payments that we know we screwed up on. There's probably so much more once you actually dig into it. And I know I've been in the federal government in the Trump administration, and I know when you start turning over some rocks, every single rock you turn over, there's rampant fraud. And if we're going to get a handle on our national spending, we have to start there.
0: Is there any, can you think of, or does Cicero have an idea of the best method for which we could clear up these improper payments and stop them from happening? Because it sounds like we could largely solve at least the national deficit, not the debt, but the deficit could be wiped out if we could simply eliminate all the improper payments.
20: Well, yeah, I mean, there's no one single thing you have to do. You have to make sure that only the people who are actually eligible for these benefits are getting it. Then you have to look at the people who are lying and stealing to get the information. You know, one program you probably don't think of as being ripe for fraud is the student loan program, because you think, well, you know, it's got to be a real student, but it turns out it doesn't. There are billions of dollars that have been stolen, phantom students, ghost students, they're sometimes called, people who sign up and steal the money. A lot of times they're foreign fraud rings that are stealing the money, and sometimes they'll actually sign up for the classes and have AI get them into the classes so they can keep pulling down money semester after semester. Billions of dollars there that was effectively stopped by the Trump administration by simply requiring an ID check. Common sense, but made a huge difference. I think there's a lot we can learn from that process, just putting some basic ID checks and bank level verification in those benefit programs, federal level, state level. Do that one thing, that would save a ton of money.
0: I mean, Cicero has reported, and this is part of your reporting, is that if you look at the improper payments made by the U.S. government, if that were a country, it would be the eighth largest economy in the world, larger than the GDPs of Italy, Canada, or Russia?
20: Well, it is an economy, and you think about the incentives that creates for these foreign fraud rings, people in America, too, who set of these very sophisticated schemes to steal the money. Government can never keep up with it. Those people are always going to be one step ahead. And so I think it's incumbent on the public sector to work with the private sector, learn from what the banks are doing, learn from what the technology companies are doing, use AI, beat these people at their own game. If you expect that civil servants, as much as they may be trying to do their best, although we've also seen examples like in Minnesota where they clearly were not trying to do their best.
0: Nope.
20: But even if they are trying to do their best, you need to utilize the things that banks are using, technology companies are using to protect your money in your bank account. That should also be used in the government. And I think a lot of people just assume that it would be, but I can tell you it is absolutely not. And you have very outdated systems that are just being completely compromised, not by hacking, but just by being more sophisticated than the government, which unfortunately is not always super hard to do.
0: I'm talking to Michael Brickman, who's policy director of the Cicero Institute. You're actually talking about something that I bring up all the time, because, Mr. Brickman, I've got a credit card. I've got an American Express card that I've used for 40 years. And I think one of the best things about it is that it, you know, I can use it a number of places, but also because the company keeps a close eye. And if they say I'm out of pattern, they'll call me and say, did you really make this charge? And I'll say, no, that's not my charge. And I've always wondered if the federal government actually went to private companies like some of the credit card companies that are in charge of moving large amounts of money around and said, help us solve this problem. I would think their track record of tracking monies and making sure they do go to the places they're supposed to go and they don't go to the places that are trying to do a ripoff would be dramatically better than anything the U.S. government does today. You think I'm right or close?
20: No, you're 100% right. And the good news is the Trump administration, the vice president's task force, those are some of the things they're starting to do. And I use that student loan example. They're starting to put those bank level security features into the federal student aid programs. And then they're looking at doing similar things for other federal programs. The states have to cooperate, though. And as we've seen, not all of the states are interested in rooting out the fraud, because a lot of these programs are federally they're administered, at least in part, by the states. The states have to cooperate. They have to get on board with this. And I'll give you, you know, one other thing you can do besides just the common sense, let's use the private sector's tools to stay one step ahead of the fraud rings, because they are very, very sophisticated. But one other thing they could do is give average people the opportunity to find and report the fraud, right? The incentive, as you said, it's like a big economy, and so the incentive is for these sophisticated fraud rings to try to steal from it. Well, let's change the incentives, and let's make there be an incentive for people, regular people, to go find the fraud. And if you report it, you get to actually keep a percentage. It's a law that's been on the books at the federal level for a long time. And many states have similar laws where if you find and report the fraud and the government's able to recover that money, you get to keep a percentage of it. That's something that's been done for big government contracting when you're talking about hundreds of millions. Billions of dollars, but it's kind of been ignored for the daycare centers and the people who are stealing $1 million here, $1 million there. That's where the fraud is, and we need to use those types of tools and give regular Americans like your listeners the opportunity to seek out the fraud, find it, and then be rewarded based on it.
0: Well, imagine if you could tell the person who's making minimum wage working in a daycare center, but you realize the daycare center is fraudulent, what would happen if I turned it in? Oh, you mean I'd get a check? It seems like a tremendous way to go. That's Michael Brickman. Michael is the policy director at the Cicero Institute. 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
5: You're thinking about it. So that piece of it exists, and that goes for anybody who's trying to call a suicide hotline. The other part of it, in terms of the medical side, she went to four different providers over, you know, a period of 3.5 months. They put her on 13 different medications. Not one of the providers talked to any collaterals, meaning Patrick, her husband.
6: Not be released until her 100th birthday. Dolly Parton has put the song My Place in History in a chestnut box, which is on display at Dollywood's Dreammore Resort in Tennessee, with strict orders not to release the song until January of 2046. How about that? The recording of the song is on a CD in a box alongside a CD player, because who knows if you'll be able to find a CD player from 24. You can't find one now. It's 2026. But in 2046, will you really be able to find a CD player? So there you go. One final laugh on Dolly Parton. The song My Place in History will be released to the public. And who knows how we'll get it. Who knows if Spotify will be out of business or if iTunes will be out of business. Maybe they'll just telepathically send it into the chip we have implanted in our ear by 2046. But we shall see. Stay right there. We are just getting started. Anthropic, one of the big AI companies, has a strange way that they are hiring people. We're going to talk to Axios about that. Plus, did you see where Bill Gates is now saying that AI could destroy civilization as we know it? We'll talk about that next. Stay right there, America at Night.
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7: With SRN News, I'm Jason Walker. Flash flooding in a border area of Nepal and China Wednesday. At least 160 people have been killed. Hundreds more are reportedly still missing. Meta agreeing to fork over nearly $18 billion and add stronger child safety measures to its Facebook and Instagram platforms, all part of a landmark settlement. U.S. Central Command says American troops have now cleared a safe pathway for commercial vessels through the Strait of Hormuz. Authorities say Iranian sea mines were limited enough that advanced technology would clear them. President Trump adds the Navy has removed or detonated all mines in the international waters of the Strait. Pro-Russian hacker group claiming responsibility now for an attack that has affected numerous Norwegian government digital services. SRN News.
8: This is weatherology. I'm meteorologist Laura Lockwood with the Alexandria Lakes area forecast. Lows level off around 54 tonight under clear skies, northerly winds 5 to 10 miles per hour. Bright sunshine expected tomorrow. High temperatures reach up to 78. Clear skies tomorrow night. Lows level off around 52. Temps a bit above average Friday and Saturday with highs in the low 80s. Slight chance of thunderstorms Saturday. For KXRA, I'm meteorologist Laura Lockwood. Currently 71.
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12: Hey, let's talk artificial intelligence, and let's talk data centers, and let's talk Facebook, because this landmark case today made some news, and we're going to talk about it with the senior AI reporter with Axios, where she co-authors the daily artificial intelligence newsletter covering the finances behind the AI build-out. 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Thanks for joining us.
13: Thank you so much for having me.
12: I want to get to this Facebook story, but first, we originally asked you to come on the show because you wrote an interesting article about Anthropic, which is supposed to be, I guess, the white knight of artificial intelligence. And they are asking, apparently, prospective employees ethical and moral questions in their interviews. What did you find out?
13: Yeah, in the last round of the interview process for Anthropic, candidates go through what they call a culture interview. And the company has had this since its founding, and they've been pretty public about it. But what I was able to find out in my conversations with people who have just left the company and those who've interviewed is a little bit more of the specifics around the questions asked. One of those questions is how employees would feel if the company's stock went to zero. And as someone who's covering the finance behind the AI build out, that obviously perked my interest. So I talked to more people, and it turns out the question is really rooted at getting a sense of whether, you know, hypothetically someday Anthropic Anthropic had to give up its AI ambitions because they were worried about the safety concerns regarding AI. And that decision took the stock to zero. How employees feel about it. So it's kind of this moral and ethical question. And it's been fun seeing people's reactions to it and whether or not there even is an agreed upon right answer from people who've read the story.
12: It's a bizarre question.

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1: With SRN News, I'm Jason Walker. There is growing hope and optimism today after health officials approved a groundbreaking pancreatic cancer drug that offers a new approach to treating the often deadly disease. The drug uses a new approach to block a protein that fuels tumor growth that in the vast majority of pancreatic cancer cases. Massive flooding on the border of China and Nepal. At least 160 people have been killed. Authorities say hundreds more are still missing. A setback for a major player in the tech industry. Meta has agreed to pay up to $18 billion and add stronger child safety measures to its Facebook and Instagram platforms. It's part of a landmark legal settlement. The deal settles claims with 48 states. SRN News.
2: This is weatherology. I'm meteorologist Laura Lockwood with the Alexandria Lakes Area Forecast. Lows level off around 54. Tonight, under clear skies, northerly winds 5 to 10 miles per hour. Bright sunshine expected. Tomorrow, high temperatures reach up to 78. Clear skies tomorrow night, lows level off around 52. Temps a bit above average Friday and Saturday, with highs in the low 80s. Slight chance of thunderstorms Saturday. For KXRA, a meteorologist, Laura Lockwood. Currently 71.
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5: This is America at Night with McGraw-Milhaven.
6: Well, wait till you hear about the invertebrate of the year. It's a neon green solar-powered slug that lives underwater, and that is the winner of the increasingly popular competition, Invertebrate of the Year, the leaf sheep. To talk about it, Braley Hart is an evolutionary biologist and assistant naturalist at the National Wildlife Federation. Braley, welcome to America at Night. Thanks for joining us.
7: Thanks for having me. Excited to talk about the leaf sheep.
6: Yeah, explain to the rest of us, what exactly is the neon green solar-powered leaf sheep? What is that?
7: So the leaf sheep is a type of sea slug. It's actually part of a larger order called the Sacoglossans. And it is one of many, about 250 of these species, that can power itself through photosynthesis. But not necessarily creating that photosynthesis by itself. It actually steals the chloroplasts from the algae that it eats and integrates it into these little bright green plant panels that you're seeing that are called cirrhata.
6: Okay, so this leaf sheep lives underwater?
7: Yep, it lives in these shallow sea meadows, they're called, around Japan, Indonesia, and the Philippines.
6: And again, they eat algae and then take the photosynthesis from the algae they eat?
7: Yeah, so they're not actually photosynthesizing by themselves. A lot of people call them a photosynthetic animal. That is not quite true because it's not using its own bodily processes to capture sunlight. It just sucks the chloroplasts out of the algae it's eating and then puts it into its back, kind of like stealing a solar panel from the algae.
6: So it says they grow their own solar panels, so that's not technically true, or is it?
7: That is not true. They don't grow their own. In fact, those solar panels will only last either a few days up to maybe a few weeks, and they have to keep eating that algae to sustain their package of solar panels.
6: How well known is this leaf sheep?
7: It's not very well known. It was only discovered in the late 90s, and it's very difficult to study these really small creatures. 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

friends. I never considered myself to be a heavy drinker. At first, I only drank with friends, then to get through the day. I hit rock bottom when I realized I was choosing alcohol.

0: We are Red Eye Radio. He is Sarah Carly, and I'm Gary McNamara. All right, as we just to talk about the whole El Sayed thing, this is the maybe the best headline ever from the Babylon Bee. Here it is. Here's the headline: El Sayed beheading infidel with a machete, no different than a haircut.
1: Wow. Wow. God. Yeah.
0: Some of the headlines they've had this week, they were having a blast. I hope they all don't do it from home, because I do have, and this goes back to the whole Mad Magazine thing growing up, you know, reading Mad Magazine.
1: Yeah.
0: They were all, you know, or even National Lampoon. They're right. All gathered in a room.
1: Yeah, no, you want a bullpen kind of scenario where they're just workshopping ideas.
0: You know, like TMZ does without the liberal bent.
1: Yeah. Well, like TMZ does, except for with something that matters.
0: Yes. Exactly. Well, you think about it, the comedy really is with the insanity.
1: Yeah. Yeah.
0: Because of the insane narrative that Democrats now hold, that's where the comedy is.
1: Oh, yeah.
0: And you know where the comedy also is? Is the fact that so many headlines coming from the Babylon Bee are accurate.
1: Yeah.
0: It's not even parody, but it is funny because it used to be parody.
1: Yep. Yeah. Now they're more accurate than real news.
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3: With SRN News, I'm Jason Walker. Massive floodwaters claiming the lives of more than 200 people in China, Nepal, and Tibet. As many as 2,000 more are missing, and authorities say the death toll likely to climb dramatically. Authorities in Pakistan say they now know what caused that hospital nursery fire, saying it was triggered by an exploding air conditioner. 14 babies were killed. One infant was rescued. A setback for a major player in the tech industry. Meta has agreed to fork over nearly $18 billion and also add stronger child safety measures to its Facebook and Instagram platforms. That's part of the legal settlement. The deal settles the claims for 48 states and a few U.S. territories to boot. SRN News.
4: This is Weatherology. I'm meteorologist Laura Lockwood with the Alexandria Lakes Area Forecast. Lows level off around 54, overnight under clear skies, northerly winds 5 to 10 miles per hour. Daytime highs approaching 78, Thursday, sunny skies. Thursday night, lows around 52. Temperatures a bit above average, Friday and Saturday, with highs in the low 80s. Slight chance for storms, Saturday. For KXRA, I'm meteorologist Laura Lockwood. Currently 71.
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0: He is Eric Cronin. I'm Gary McNamara. Some inflation numbers out yesterday. We'll get to that following the bottom of the hour. In other news, because of the popularity of the WDSA, the NFL has ended their Pro Bowl game.
1: Oh.
0: That's spin, isn't it?
1: Yeah, right. That's I love that.
0: Massive spin.
1: That's yeah.
0: Massive inaccurate spin there.
1: Yeah.
0: But the NFL, I mean, they ended the tackle game, what, in 2022?
1: Yeah.
0: Because nobody wanted to play in it anymore. It was like, no, I'll get injured.
1: I can't afford an injury for this.
0: I can't afford an injury. You know? And so, and then it was like they kept going down the line until people would accept it. And it was like, that's sort of diluting it a little bit. So, then they decided to hold flag football games.
1: Sorry.
0: And after the numbers this year, I think, the numbers, which, I think were like 2 million.
1: Yeah.
0: It had gone up to the first year. There's a curiosity when they did the flag football there. 6 million people watched, went down to 2 million. They're like, why are we doing this?
1: Yeah, right.
0: Let's just
1: move on.
0: Why are we playing flag
1: football?
0: We already
1: have exhibit games. They're called games. It's called the football season.
0: Well, no, the exhibition games would be the preseason.
1: I guess preseason,
0: games.
1: You know, that's the warm up for the season. You don't need any more exhibition games.
0: Oh.
1: You know, the real interest has always been the actual season.
0: Yeah. It's like but the real big thing is, you know, especially in football, the average football player, you know, that is like 4 years.
1: Yeah.
0: And you sit there and you see these people that play for, you know, 3 years and their knee goes and they may get, you know, but on the lower rung, you know, and that's why they tell these players, look, you may sit there, you may be making $700,000 a year, but you got your agent, you got this, you got this.
1: Yeah.
0: After 4 years, you're probably done.
1: Yeah.
0: So you may totally get in cash $1 million and after expenses, you have $800,000. Well, that's it. You got to go get a regular job now. You put that away for your retirement.
1: A friend of mine that I graduated high school with, Marvin Allen, he played for the Patriots after he graduated from Tulane and played for 4 years as a running back. You know, he didn't hold any records or anything else. But after that 4 years, went to work in the back office for many teams, most recently.
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3: With SRN News, I'm Jason Walker. Flash flooding in Tibet and along the border of Nepal and China. More than 200 people have been killed. As many as 1,800 to 2,000 people are still missing. Authorities in Pakistan say they know what caused that hospital nursery fire now, saying it had been triggered by an exploding air conditioning unit. 14 infants were killed. One baby, though, was safely rescued. A pro-Russian hacker group claiming responsibility now for that cyber attack that has affected numerous Norwegian government digital services. It's been going on for 3 days. And Meta has agreed to pay $18 billion and add stronger child safety measures to its Facebook and Instagram platforms. SRN News.
4: This is weatherology. I'm meteorologist Allura Lockwood with the Alexandria Lakes Area Forecast. Lows level off around 54, overnight under clear skies, northerly winds 5 to 10 miles per hour. Daytime highs approaching 78, Thursday, sunny skies. Thursday night, lows around 52. Temperatures a bit above average, Friday and Saturday, with highs in the low 80s. Slight chance for storms, Saturday. For KXRA, I'm meteorologist Allura Lockwood. Currently 71.
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0: We're on iRadio. He's Eric Carling. I'm Gary McNamara. Do you remember just a couple of weeks ago when AOC was doing that interview and she was saying, well, that woke one, you know, that was, you know, that was old stuff. You
1: right.
0: know, we've gone from that.
1: We moved on.
0: And we went, what are you talking about? Hmm. You haven't moved on at all. And then she said, well, are you a member of you're not a member of the DSA. No, no, no. Well, you're a member of the New York. Oh, yeah. The local one, but not the national. And we went, she's trying to separate herself from the DSA. That's not going to work.
1: No.
0: The national DSA is going to say, what are you talking about? Are you trying to say you're not a part of us? Because the whole thing where she talked about woke one, oh, that was just a silly thing that happened because of the times or whatever.
1: Yeah.
0: We go, what are you talking about? Woke two is worse than woke one.
1: Yes.
0: Well, AOC rejoins the DSA after membership lapse of 7 years.
1: Yeah. Of course.
0: She had to. I'm sure she heard from the DSA. Don't you dare try to separate yourself from us.
1: Well, no, that's the look. You can't. The radicals lead, and you cannot try. And there's no way you can't. You can't get out of it. You and I have been predicting this stuff for years. You know, at some point, you become the oppressor if you're not going to be as radical or more radical than the far than the most radical of the left. Then you're out, and they'll come after you.
0: And it's really interesting. The DSA said it decided to disclose AOC's membership details amid reports that she could run for president in the next election cycle. I'm telling you, it came from that interview where she tried to distance herself from the DSA. Oh, yeah, I'm a part of the DSA local chapter of New York, but not the national. Oh, no, not the national, yeah. No. And they just let it go. And you and I both said at the time, we went, I wonder if the national DSA is going to allow her to get away with it. Nope.
1: Nope.
0: You cannot try to. And that's what she was. The whole concept of that interview, she was trying to set herself up as a moderate.
1: Yeah.
0: Oh, what happened
1: right.
0: then? And that was because of 2020. But, I mean, yeah, that's.
1: Yeah.
0: I forgot the word she used.
1: Right.
0: But
1: right.
0: she tried to poo-poo it. That's no
1: right.
0: big deal.
1: Right.
0: Oh, no, no, I'm not a part of the national DSA, just the local in New York.
1: Uh-huh.
0: Sorry, AOC.
1: Can't get away with that.
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3: With SRN News, I'm Jason Walker. Kids under 18 will soon be seeing a host of changes in their Instagram and Facebook experience thanks to an historic $18 billion settlement. Meta platforms reached yesterday with 48 U.S. states and a handful of U.S. territories. Flash flooding in Tibet, along with the border of Nepal and China as well. At least 200 people are dead. Estimates of those missing ranging from 1,000 up to 1,800. Authorities in Pakistan are now speaking out on what caused that fire in a hospital, saying it was triggered by an exploding air conditioning unit. 14 infants were killed. One baby was rescued. In closing arguments set to begin in the murder trial of Lindsay Claney later today in Massachusetts. SRN News.
4: This is weatherology. I'm meteorologist Laura Lockwood with the Alexandria Lakes Area Forecast. Lows level off around 54. Overnight, under clear skies, northerly winds 5 to 10 miles per hour. Daytime highs approaching 78. Thursday, sunny skies. Thursday night, lows around 52. Temperatures a bit above average. Friday and Saturday, with highs in the low 80s. Slight chance for storms Saturday. For KXRA, I'm meteorologist Laura Lockwood. Currently 71.
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0: We are Red Eye Radio. He is Sarah Carney, and I'm Gary McNamara. All right, as we just talk about the whole El Sayed thing, this is the maybe the best headline ever from the Babylon Bee. Here it is. Here's the headline. El Sayed, beheading infidel with a machete, no different than a haircut.
1: Wow. Wow. God. Yeah.
0: Some of the headlines they've had this week, they were having a blast. I hope they all don't do it from home, because I do have, and this goes back to the whole Mad Magazine thing growing up, you know, reading Mad Magazine.
1: Yeah.
0: They were all, you know, or even National Lampoon. They're right. All gathered in a room.
1: Yeah. No, you want a bullpen kind of scenario where they're just workshopping ideas.
0: You know, like TMZ does without the liberal bent.
1: Yeah. Well, like TMZ does, except for with something that matters.
0: Yes. Well, you think about it, the comedy really is with the insanity.
1: Yeah. Yeah.
0: Because of the insane narrative that Democrats now hold, that's where the comedy is.
1: Oh, yeah.
0: And you know where the comedy also is? Is the fact that so many headlines coming from the Babylon Bee are accurate.
1: Yeah.
0: It's not even parody, but it is funny because it used to be parody.
1: Yep. Yeah. Now they're more accurate than real news.
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3: With SRN News, I'm Jason Walker. Rescue teams are searching for hundreds of those people missing along the Nepal-China border. Catastrophic and deadly torrent of floods and mud sweeping through numerous communities earlier Wednesday. That follows the collapse of a glacier. The disaster leaving 168 people dead. More than 1,300, though, are missing, including a number of foreigners. Youngsters under the age of 18 soon will be seeing changes in their Instagram and Facebook experience thanks to the historic $18 billion settlement Meta Platforms reached yesterday with 48 states. Closing arguments set to begin in the murder trial of Lindsay Clancy later Wednesday. The woman is accused of strangling her three young children 3 years ago. SRN News.
4: This is weatherology. I'm meteorologist Laura Lockwood with the Alexandria Lakes Area Forecast. Lows dip down to about 54 overnight under clear skies, north winds 5 to 10 miles per hour. Ample sunshine expected. Thursday, high temperatures reach up to 78. Lows level off around 52. Thursday night, clear skies. Lots of sunshine. Friday, with daytime highs approaching 81. 82, chance of thunderstorms Saturday. For KXRA, I'm meteorologist Laura Lockwood. Right now, it's 71 degrees.
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0: It's 21 after. America in the Morning continues. NVIDIA reported better than expected fiscal second quarter results and issued revenue guidance that topped estimates. The stock jumped 4% on the company's forecast for the fiscal year. The company's chips have been used to build and serve the most advanced AI models, and increasingly. And NVIDIA is providing financial support through backstops and other arrangements that allow new AI data centers to get funded and built. Almost 4 years since the launch of OpenAI's ChatGPT, NVIDIA is still seeing massive growth, with revenue more than doubling in the past quarter from $46.7 billion a year earlier. CFO Colette Kress said on a call with analysts that NVIDIA expects fiscal 2028 revenue growth of 70%. Analysts say 44%. Stocks got a well-needed jolt after the closing bell Wednesday when NVIDIA soared past analyst expectations. Today, the eyes will be on Best Buy, which reports earnings before trading begins today. And also in Jackson Hole, Wyoming, the Federal Reserve's annual symposium kicks off today. Damian Troisi has the latest from Wall Street.
1: I'm Damian Troisi, and this is the AP Markets Report. Stocks drifted through a quiet day of trading on Wall Street Wednesday. The S&P 500 index fell less than 0.1%. The Dow fell 0.2%. The Nasdaq Composite fell 0.1%. The muted trading followed a report that showed the rate of inflation remained stubbornly high in July. Another report showed economic growth was sluggish in spring. Treasury yields edged higher in the bond market following the updates on inflation and the economy. Higher oil prices have helped fuel rising inflation, though crude oil prices eased on Wednesday. Markets in Europe mostly gained ground. Damian Troisi, New York.
0: 24 after. When we return on America in the Morning, federal law enforcement at the voting booth after these messages.
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9: You too.
0: This is America in the Morning. Welcome back. It's 26 after. A Republican candidate in Maine has a plan to get federal law enforcement to watch over voting booths for the November election. Jennifer King reports it would involve a phone call to President Trump.
9: As President Trump sows doubts about mail-in ballots and midterm election security, the Associated Press has obtained audio of Maine's Republican nominee for governor, Bobby Charles, telling supporters he has a secret.
10: I have a friend named Tom Holman.
9: He'll ask the White House border czar to send federal agents to polling places.
10: I'm going to ask Tom, actually 3 or 4 weeks before the election, maybe three, I'm going to make an appeal for ICE and marshals. We got our voting booths.
9: Charles was speaking August 20th to a chapter of Young Republicans in Arundel, Maine. He later explained his comments by saying local election authorities should do everything possible to prevent illegal voting in the state. Maine's Democratic Party criticized the idea as voter intimidation, and a federal law passed in 1865 makes it illegal to station armed federal officers at polling places unless they are repelling armed enemies. The White House and Homeland Security officials have previously said there are no plans to deploy ICE agents at polling places unless there is a specific threat. I'm Jennifer King.
0: It's now official. In the 49th state, there will be two Dan Sullivans on the ballot for U.S. Senate. Correspondent Donna Warder reports on an Alaska race in which one candidate is being accused of purposely confusing voters.
11: Dan J. Sullivan has advanced to the general election for U.S. Senator in Alaska. He's a Republican, and he has the same name as the incumbent, Republican Senator Dan Sullivan, who also advanced following the August 18th primary. Dan J. Sullivan, a retired teacher, sued for a spot on the ballot and won after a judge invalidated a decision by a top state elections official who claimed that Dan J. Sullivan filed his candidacy to confuse voters. The Division of Elections listed Dan J. Sullivan on the ballot as Daniel J. Sullivan Jr. with no party affiliation. The current senator was listed as Dan S. Sullivan, Republican incumbent. I'm Donna Warder.
0: America in the Morning for Thursday, August 27th, 2026, is produced by Jeff McKay. I'm John Trout. This is Westwood One.
12: This is weatherology. I'm meteorologist Allura Lockwood with the Alexandria Lakes Area Forecast. 78 today, under sunny skies. Northerly winds, 8 to 15 miles per hour. Tonight, lows around 52. Highs around 81. Tomorrow, lots of sunshine. Highs level off around 82. Saturday, with a chance of thunderstorms. 86, cloudy skies with a few peaks of sun. Sunday, I'm meteorologist Allura Lockwood with your KXRA forecast, brought to you by Egg Country. Currently, it's 57 degrees.
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3: This is America in the Morning from Westwood One. Coming up this half hour.
4: In Billings, Montana, Alan Smith killed eight of his relatives at a Sunday dinner, then shot himself. I'm Jennifer King.
5: A request for court documents in the high-profile Senate race in Texas. I'm Clayton Neville.
6: Closing arguments are set in the trial of Lindsay Clancy, accused of murdering her three young children. I'm Joan Jones.
7: 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I'm the new old tech guy, Chuck Palm.
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0: This is weatherology. I'm meteorologist Kara Foster with your Alexandria Lakes area forecast. Sunshine today with our high nearing 78. Clear skies overnight tonight with a low around 52. Sunny and 81 throughout Friday, then some scattered showers and thunderstorms possible in a Friday night, mostly cloudy with a low around 61. Showers are likely early on Saturday, sunny with a high nearing 82, and more scattered showers possible in a Saturday night, mostly cloudy with a low around 64. Still some rain possible early on Sunday. For KXRA, I'm meteorologist Kara Foster. Currently it's 55 degrees.
1: Oh, we can deal with that. Good morning, everybody, on this Thursday, August 27th, 2016. It's going fast. Skies are clear. Wind is light from the north, and it's 56 degrees. Here's Tracy.
2: This is Tracy Weaver. Welcome to Prayer Life. Our prayer focus this week is reconnecting with Jesus. And in John chapter 8, we find a woman caught in the act of adultery, pulled from her bed out into the street to be accused and condemned. Jesus says that the one who is without sin should throw the first stone, and one by one they walk away. And he looks at the woman and he says, "Is there no one to condemn you?" And she says, "No one, Lord." And he says, "Neither do I condemn you. Go now, leave your life of sin." Men and women, has shame and guilt over your sin prevented you from freshly engaging Jesus? His message to you today is that he does not condemn you. He invites you into relationship and invites you to leave your life of sin. Father God, minister to the dear man, to the dear woman who has been struggling under the weight of their sin. Help them to see your grace, your mercy, your forgiveness, and to freshly engage you and walk in your righteousness. We ask it in Jesus' name. Amen. This is Tracy Weaver of Risen Life Ministries encouraging you to leave your life of sin and walk with Jesus. Join me again tomorrow for Prayer Life.
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14: Good morning. morning. I'm Lynn Kettleson with Midwest Farm Time. A look at weather, markets, and farm news. Linda Brecky, good morning.
15: Good morning.
14: Weather radar all clear for the upper Midwest this morning. Prices a little bit lower for corn and soybeans, higher for wheat. We'll check that out.
15: Also, we'll hear from Sue Martin, Ag and Investment Services, and congratulations to the new Princess K of the Milky Way, Jenna Hansen from Steele County, 20-year-old from Owatonna, will serve as the official Goodwill Ambassador for the dairy industry, and we'll talk with her. We'll hear that in our 12:30 show today.
14: Okay, at State Fair opens today. Big Iron Show just around the corner in September. Farm Progress Show coming up. So a lot of activities over the next couple of weeks if you want to get out and about.
15: That's right. And we'll hear more about what's happening at the State Fair. Also, we'll hear from some news stories that have been happening this week on the national level as well today.
14: Oh, that's coming up. We'll be back after this.
15: 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Also coming up on August 27th, an auction of a 212-acre farm in Echo Township, Yellow Medicine County. 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
14: And time now to check the morning markets on the Linder Farm Network. Stock market down 35 points. Class 3 milk futures, August 1668 up 8. September 1642 up 11. October 1699 up 23.
15: Cash cheese barrels no change, 157 and a half. Blocks 151 down 1 3/4. Iowa Minnesota barrels and gilts 90.72. That's up 1 cent.
14: At the close yesterday, September corn was up 13, same for December. September soybeans up 26, November up 28, and September wheat was up 45 cents. In the overnight trade, September corn 5.11 and one half, down 2.5. December 5.34 and a half, down 2. September soybeans 12.49, down 5.25. November 12.61, down 5. And September wheat 7.34, up 3.5. Mercantile Exchange at the close, October live cattle down 17, and December lean hogs up 62.
15: We'll hear from Sue Martin in a moment.
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14: Corn, soybean, and wheat futures were higher Wednesday. Sue Martin, Ag and Investment Services, says there's an interesting chart that shows how wheat reacts during times of war.
22: There's a chart that's the war cycles and relative to wheat. And that chart starts in 1860-61 with our Civil War. And every time we had a war, wheat prices escalated sharply. And we are currently in another war cycle. It's already started, and we're just in the early days of it, actually, and especially in this one, but other wars too. In the past, food becomes very important globally.
14: Martin says there's global concern about the need for food.
22: Is that I think countries around the world are going to start to becoming so concerned about the ability to get food. And they're going to want to secure food. Well, if you look at El Nino and what it's done to demise the corn crop, for example, in France, Spain, even Romania is having issues with it. You know, even just off of the August report, our production deficit for corn, a foreign production deficit, which what happens is on that chart, you start everything at zero, and you, since it's a deficit, you're pulling the U.S. out of the picture. You're taking them completely out of the data and saying, okay, let's see, how bad does the rest of the world need us? It's record need. Now, granted, back in July and June, it was record then too, but that record is getting bigger. It's a record 99.3 million metric tons of need by the rest of the world, and the U.S. is going to be the key target to take care of that. And so they won't take care of all 99, but what's going to happen is you're going to have Argentina shipping, maybe some Brazilian, but then you've got El Nino, and it normally, if this one's as big as they say it's going to be.
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15: Well, again, our congratulations to the new Princess K of the Milky Way, Jenna Hansen, crowned the 73rd Princess K. She's a 20-year-old from Owatonna. She'll serve as the Goodwill Ambassador for the Minnesota dairy industry. And Isabella Schiffler and Jaden Smith, both of Stearns County, were selected as the runners-up. The finalists will be spending time in the dairy building at the State Fair for the butter carving. Brenna Bobbendreyer, Midwest Dairy, has more.
24: Tonight is actually how we kick off the State Fair, by crowning our new Princess K of the Milky Way. And this year we are crowning our 73rd Princess K of the Milky Way. And that will happen tonight, August 26th, at the Minnesota State Fairgrounds at the Bandshell. And coronation happens at 8 p.m. Coronation is open to the public, so anyone is welcome to join us there.
14: And, of course, that was last night.
15: That was last night. And we will talk to Jenna today. The finalists will be spending time in the dairy building for that carving.
24: Definitely. Our time-honored tradition of getting their likeness sculpted in butter is again back this year. So our newly crowned Princess Kay will be sculpted the first and second day of the Minnesota State Fair. And then every other day of the State Fair besides Labor Day, one of the other nine finalists will have the opportunity to get their likeness sculpted in the 90-pound block of butter. And they'll get to spend the day at the State Fair in that rotating cooler that's kept at 40 degrees. So a really fun experience for them. And we're just excited. Our resident sculptor, Jerry Calder, is back again this year. So we're just looking forward to a really fun State Fair. And at the end of it, we'll have 10 new butter sculptures.
15: And the finalists can take their butter sculpture home, and they'll get 2 5-gallon buckets of butter scraps, according to Ben and Dreyer.
0: Are you a worrier? I know I am, especially in the spring. A day when I can't get into the field means another night I don't get much sleep. I am Darren Hefty with Hefty Seed Company. Farming comes with enough worries. Your corn seed shouldn't be one of them. That's why we developed Hefty Brand 40 Series Corn. As the only corn seed in the industry recommended for planting in 40 degree soils, 40 Series Corn lets you get in the field earlier than anyone else, which is great for me because that flexibility really takes the pressure off during the spring rush. So from now on, when everyone else is losing sleep worrying about getting their crop in, I'll be able to rest easy because I know with 40 Series Corn, I'll have the best seed treatment, high cold germination scores, and the vigorous genetics I need to get my crop in the ground before anyone else even starts. Plant early and sleep better with Hefty Brand 40 Series Corn.
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2: And we're big on the farm.
14: Well, over 3,000 4-H'ers are bringing their livestock exhibits into the Minnesota State Fair this year, according to Kent Tesey, an organizer for the 4-H Livestock Program.
3: On Wednesday, over 3,000 4-H'ers with their livestock exhibits come into the fair, and then kicking off on Thursday, the shows start, the big breeding beef show, cow, calf, and heifers on Thursday, and then Friday's a big day of showing with market beef and dairy steers, the hogs and sheep and goats and poultry all showing on Friday. So a lot of activities going on in the early part of the fair.
14: And the 4-H Livestock Auction will be Saturday evening, followed by a 4-H Scholarship event.
3: Yeah, big event, the 4-H Auction. This is actually the 47th 4-H Auction at the State Fair. And it'll kick off at 4 o'clock with a buyer's supper. Then we have a scholarship program that, and we'll be awarding 44 scholarships totaling $130,000 to deserving young people in the 4-H Animal Science Program. And we'll also be honoring about 38 young people that have the top placing breeding animals in all the categories in beef, swine, sheep, goats, and poultry. And then the big auction kicks off at 6 o'clock with a sale of champions and other purple ribbon exhibits. There will be 115 young people taking part in that 4-H auction.
14: That's Kent Tesey. You'll be on hand, Linda.
15: That's right. USDA Undersecretary of Rural Development Glenn Smith was in Minnesota on Wednesday with Minnesota Rural Development Director Mick Ditlevson. Secretary Smith is a farmer and ag business owner in Iowa and was recently sworn in as an undersecretary. He talked with us about his ag background.
4: It's an honor to represent rural America. I'm a native of your neighbor to the south. I was a farmer in western Iowa for 40 some years prior to coming to DC. And it's just a real learning experience here. I guess I'm on my fourth day, working day with rural development, and I'm just amazed at the scope of work we do out here in rural America. Most of us farmers say we were born a farmer, proud to be a farmer, and God willing, we'll die a farmer. And that would probably sum it up. And in fact, in D.C., whatever job description I have, first and foremost, I describe myself as a farmer from rural America.
15: And Secretary Smith says expanding high-speed internet in rural America is a priority, along with increasing value-added agricultural opportunities.
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14: 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The National Pork Producers Council is applauding USDA for purchasing U.S. pork for food assistance programs. Rob Brenneman, pork producer from Washington County, Iowa, and president of the NPPC, told us he appreciates the Trump administration and USDA Secretary Rollins for the action.
9: First of all, I'd like to thank the current administration and Secretary Burke Rollins, Agri-Secretary Burke Rollins, for continuing to work on this program. But also what helps this program is, the fact that they've been working on dietary guidelines and, getting dietary guidelines straight out to where protein is a big deal. And we all know that pork has a great protein value and it's very affordable. And so then the next level takes it in. We'd really like to thank them for the pork purchases and pork purchases. Most of them, I believe, will go into the school systems, and, that's definitely a way to make our kids healthier and more alert and better, and it's a very affordable protein. So we really appreciate that.
14: The $27 million pork purchase will benefit pork producers and those receiving the product, including the school breakfast and lunch programs.
9: Yes, and it comes at really good timing as we see, the freezers get a little bit more pork in them right now. So the timing is perfect. It's a lot. It's a big impact. It's very, very appreciated, and it should help us to provide a healthy protein to a bunch of young kids that will benefit from it for a long time and hopefully pick it up and like the fact of what it tastes like and utilize it more in their livelihoods and talk their parents into using more of it.
14: And that's Rob Brenneman, pork producer, president from Washington County, Iowa.
15: The EPA is reportedly close to releasing information about small refinery exemptions that allow blenders to avoid adding biofuels that are required through the Renewable Fuel Standard for 2025. Minnesota Biofuels Association Executive Director Brian Werner says the timeline of the exemption announcement is uncertain.
25: All we've heard is, by the end of the month, but then I've also heard that maybe it could be in the next couple of days. So we are just, trying to get out there and just urge and everybody that we talk to, whether it's our elected officials, whether it's, folks within the administration, within the EPA, within the USDA. I know USDA has been a strong advocate for for high RVOs and maintaining those RVOs. And so, you know, we're certainly going to be talking to all of our contacts across the government to let them know what this decision, what kind of impact it would have, especially right now as we're already seeing a lot of upheaval in global oil markets as a result of, you know, whether it's the war in Iran, the closure of the Strait of Hormuz. So, you know, we really praised the Trump administration when they set the highest RVO in history here with their last RVO. And so to turn around and undermine that with more small refinery exemptions is really not the right direction that we need to head in right now.
15: Brian Werner, Minnesota Biofuels Association.
14: Rainfall has been limited in August across much of Minnesota. State climatologist Pete Boulay.
8: So August, it's kind of interesting. We're kind of in one weird way where they need the rain the most to put out the fires up north. They got the most rain so far in August overall. So precip up north has been a little bit above normal, but for the rest of the state in general, half an inch to almost 2 inches below normal, and kind of in east central Minnesota, about 3 inches below normal. It's looking close to maybe one of the top 10 driest Augusts on record, at least around the Twin Cities area. So this is a very localized drought where some places are really dry and other places where they got the lucky rains, aren't doing as bad. That's been the kind of weird weather pattern we've been in. It's almost like...
14: That's Pete Boulay. He said September, typically, and August are dry periods. December corn down 2, November beans down 5. Weather is next.
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14: 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Good morning, Dan.
10: Good morning, Lynn. Well, it's a clear and cool Thursday morning across the state with some chilly temperatures, slightly chilly temperatures this morning. We're mostly in the mid to upper 50s with some lower 60s thrown in. Clear skies overnight gave us a good look at the full August moon overnight. And for folks willing to stay up a little later tonight, we'll have a partial lunar eclipse that will peak a little before 11:15 tonight. About 93% of the moon will be blocked. Maybe not quite as impressive as the recent total solar eclipse seen in parts of the world, but it's still a pretty interesting phenomenon. And our weather today will be pretty phenomenal for the first day of the Minnesota State Fair. Just about any outdoor activity. We are looking at high temperatures reaching the upper 70s with a few low 80s mixed in. Skies remain mostly sunny. Winds light from the northwest and dew points generally in the 50s. We'll have the same conditions for a good chunk of tomorrow before clouds start to push in from the west. We do have a system off to our southwest that will move into the region Friday afternoon and evening, bringing some decent chances for showers and thunderstorms Friday night and into Saturday. We are going to get a flush of some warmer, more humid air for Saturday and Sunday early next week as well. By Saturday, we're looking at highs in the low to mid 80s with increasing dew points, even warmer for Sunday as we could see upper 80s, even some 90s possible, and warm for early next week with higher humidity, giving us the ingredients for some potential showers just about every day. Not much to worry about in terms of showers today, though. Skies stay clear. Temperatures climb into the upper 70s and lower 80s. Light winds from the northwest at about 5 to 10. Clear and cool overnight tonight. Lows dipping into the low to middle 50s. Warmer for Friday as we'll see low to mid 80s for highs by Friday night. Some areas of rain move in from the west and slide across the state. Warm Saturday, scattered shower chances. Warmer Sunday, highs reach the mid 80s to low 90s with scattered shower potential. Warm and humid to start next week. That's a look at our weather here on the Linder Farm Network.
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11: 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Good morning.
17: Yes, good morning to you, Patty. Good morning, everyone.

0: football game for charity. We'll have more on those stories and many others. But first, the Alexandria Police Department is notifying the public of a level 3 offender being released into the community. Officials say 37-year-old Zachary Whitmer will be living in the vicinity of Nakoma Street and 7th Avenue East in Alexandria. Whitmer was convicted of felony criminal sexual conduct in April of 2022 regarding an incident involving a minor. He does have a history of engaging in sexual conduct and contact with known male teenagers. The Alexandria Police Department is available to provide you with useful information on personal safety. If you have any questions, call them at 320-763-6631. And a man from Parker's Prairie has been injured following a crash in northeastern Minnesota. The State Patrol says that crash took place in Duluth Township. A Chevy Silverado was reportedly traveling with a trailer and a boat and driving southbound on Highway 61 when it left the roadway and entered the right ditch. The 59-year-old male driver, the Chevy, was not seriously injured and did not require a hospitalization. However, a passenger, Michael Ritten, 84, of Parker's Prairie, was injured and taken to the hospital with non-life-threatening injuries. The incident does remain under investigation. And officials say a driver has been killed in a crash with a train on Tuesday morning in the Brainerd area. According to the State Patrol, that crash took place in Sylvan Township. State Patrol says a 37-year-old man from Brainerd was driving a Chevy Cruze when it struck a train. The man was killed in that crash. That incident, too, does remain under investigation. Well, today is the anniversary of the Annunciation school shooting in the Twin Cities. And as students head back to class, mental health experts say this year may be especially difficult for some families. U of M psychiatrist Dr. Katie Lingress says the anniversary of the school shooting can bring back painful memories for many in the community.
1: This one obviously hit pretty close to home, so there may be some extra worries and extra sensitivities, of course, for that particular school and that community, but even broadly, you know, folks who knew kids who go to that school and know parts of the community, have connections with that community. It kind of rocked the whole community.
0: In other news, Minnesota could receive up to $307 million as part of a landmark multi-state settlement with Meta. Save CEO Eric Mishy says that beyond the money, the agreement marks an important victory for families pushing for greater protections for kids online.
2: Sends a really strong message that big tech needs to be held accountable for the harms it's inflicted on kids with its products. So for parents who've been in this fight, this is a very good day. It's just not the best day yet to come.
0: By the way, the funds are expected to be deposited into the state's general fund in installments over multiple years. The Minnesota legislature will decide how to allocate and spend the funds. And for 3 hours, and one by one, citizens testified in front of the Minnesota Truth Council about dealings with ICE agents during Operation Metro Surge. Imam Yusuf Abdullah from the Islamic Association of North America said the federal treatment of Somalis is the worst case since the 1940s.
3: Since World War II of the Japanese internment, there has never been a community that has been attacked, dehumanized, scapegoated like the Somali community. Never.
0: By the way, the Truth Council was established to document the actions of federal agents in Minnesota and was created by an executive order by Governor Tim Walz. And Douglas County Auditor Treasurer Vicki Doling wants to remind mobile home

0: property owners that their first half mobile home property tax payments are due on or before this coming Monday, August 31st. For customer convenience, Douglas County has several ways to accept property tax payments in person at the County Auditor Treasurer Office found on the lower level of the Douglas County Administration Building at 821 Cedar Street. There is a drop box there. You can also do so online and by mail through the U.S. Post Office or overnight delivery service. To avoid late fees, mobile home property tax payments must be received or postmarked on or before August 31st. And one of Dolly Parton's lasting legacies will be her Imagination Library in Central Minnesota. That program has been administered by the United Way of Central Minnesota in St. Cloud since 2005. Director of Marketing and Communication Sam Switzer says the program has helped get 1.7 million books into the hands of children.
1: Dolly Parton's organization is responsible for picking the books and actually doing the mailing of them, but we fund all of the expenses for the actual book and postage itself. So for us, that equals about $35 per year for a child, or about $175 for all 5 years of the program.
0: Also in other news, Westmo Lutheran Church in Brandon is hosting a family fun night at the Martin Farm with their annual barn dance and family fun night. The dance is coming up Friday from 5 p.m. to 10:30 p.m. They're located at 94 County Road 1 Northwest in rural Evansville. They invite you to come out for live music, also face painting, a bounce house, and a photo booth, plus great food available, too, for purchase. They encourage you to bring your friends, neighbors, lawn chairs, and dancing shoes for this night of laughter, music, and community. There will also be a silent auction with proceeds supporting the ministry and mission of Westmo Lutheran Church. Hope to see you there. And it's just days away now. The Alexandria Police Department will be taking on the Alexandria Fire Department in a big softball game for charity. You're invited to come out and cheer on the Alexandria Fire Department and the Alexandria Police Department as they face off in a big softball game. Alexandria Police Officer Brandon Plumsky talks about this big matchup.
2: August 31st, so first pitch will be about 6 p.m., a little after that. Gates will open at 5, and the donations are all going to the Humane Society that night. So we're asking kind of a free will donation, but also kind of a recommended donation is $2 for adults, $1 for kids to get in. There's going to be a lot of great things, giveaways. Food is going to be on site. We're going to have a few vendors, and we're going to have a lot of fun things for the fans to do.
0: Yeah, bring the entire family, cheer on your local first responders, and support a great cause. For more on that, go to their Facebook page. And the annual Youth Outdoor Activity Day in Alexandria is coming up this Sunday from 10 a.m. to 3 p.m. at the Alexandria Shooting Park at 6533 County Road 87 in Alexandria. There is free admission, free lunch, and free T-shirts for kids. Dean Krebs says, again, they are still looking for some volunteers.
3: Yeah, so Viking Sportsmen, which is a local conservation organization, and Douglas County Pheasants Forever, we team up to put on this event. And then our committee, you don't have to be involved with either of those organizations. Our committee for Youth Outdoor Activity Day has people that aren't involved with either. That's fine. And we're just looking for some people to come help us. So if you're interested in that, you can go to our website, youthoutdooractivityday.org. and reach out to us, and we'll be happy to talk to you.
0: By the way, to register too for those free tickets for the entire family, just go to Eventbrite. Again, volunteers are needed. Hope to see you there this Sunday. And the USDA has declared Kuching County and its contiguous counties, Beltrami, Itasca, Lake of the Woods, St. Louis, as disaster areas due to recent drought. Farmers there may be potentially eligible for for FSA disaster loans. Also, Faribault County and its contiguous counties have also received this disaster designation due to excessive rain and related weather. So as Stevens counties and its contiguous counties, Big Stone, Douglas, Grant, Pope, Swift, and Traverse counties, some rain will be possible Friday night into Saturday across the area, but much more rain is needed to make up for a deficit this spring and summer. And the National Weather Service does say we'll have a quiet start to the forecast with our next chance for isolated storms, thunderstorms arriving Friday night with a better chance in some areas of the state overnight into early Saturday. Forecasters say these chances do remain hit or miss. Instead of a soaking rain, temperatures will remain near average or slightly above average for this time of the year. And Minnesota Vikings quarterback J.J. McCarthy did not practice yesterday. Head coach Kevin O'Connell says McCarthy is still dealing with an ankle injury he suffered last week against the Ravens. He says tomorrow's game will be important for many of his players.
4: It's been a really cool thing to see our 90-man roster and how competitive it has been from top to bottom, and I'm very much well aware, just having gone through it before as a player, like these are hard days for some guys because they're trying to do everything they can to solidify, you know, the work they've done up until this point. But, you know, want to give them a great plan and, you know, see the guys go out there and compete.
0: By the way, tomorrow's game will kick off at 8 p.m. And that's a look at your news. I'm Mark Anthony.
5: Good morning, Mark Anthony.
0: Good morning to you. Mm-hmm. How are you?
5: Yes, I'm well. Thank you.
0: Good to hear.
5: And happy to be here.
0: Yeah.
5: Yeah.
0: Just hanging out.
5: Yep.
0: With our listeners.
5: Yep.
0: Having fun on the radio.
5: So far.
0: Ooh, Stevie D just, he sent me something to hear.
5: He's so funny. Yes. He's so funny.
0: He used AI, by the way.
5: Huh?
0: He used AI
5: to create a picture. Oh, I bet that was good. I'll bet he'll be really good at that. Okay, so now a story from Washington, D.C. Call them UFOs or UAPs. Most Americans aren't convinced that those flying objects are alien life forms.
0: Mm.
5: Okay.
6: Ask Americans what they think of UFOs, and half will say they're probably human activity or some natural phenomena. The latest Gallup survey finds 37% believe at least some of those UFOs have been alien spacecraft from outer space. 17% of Americans say they have personally seen something they thought was a UFO. 78% are convinced our federal government knows more about UFOs than it's willing to tell. I'm Rory O'Neill.
0: Well, and I've wondered, too, are there a lot of things that are being developed that we don't know and our government and other governments are dealing with experimental stuff that...
5: Yes.
0: That's what I always wonder. For years, they would always just say, oh, they're hot air balloons, but now they're more inclined to say, yeah, we don't know what they are.
5: I don't know what that was. I mean, we're not... stupid sheep. They tell us the truth.
0: Mm.
5: Right?
0: Yeah. They tell us the truth.
5: They could tell us the truth. So yesterday was dog day. Pretty good day at my house.
0: Okay.
5: Top dog breeds U.S. families are choosing this year.
0: Yep.
5: Dogs may not be aware of what a popularity contest is. Mine is. But these 10 breeds are winning one anyway.
0: Okay.
5: The pet sitter and service provider Rover assessed its database of millions of user-submitted dogs to determine which 10 breeds are among the most popular with U.S. families this year. Non-designer mixed breeds once again come in at number one in the rankings. Isn't that fun?
0: Mm.
5: Followed by Labrador Retrievers, Golden Retrievers, Golden Doodles, and that's a mixed breed.
0: Mm-hmm.
5: and German Shepherds to round out the top five.
0: Mm.
5: The small but feisty Chihuahua enters the list at number six, followed by Dachshunds, French Bulldogs, Shih Tzus, and Yorkshire Terriers coming in at 10. Are you kidding me?
0: Mm.
5: To complete the top 10 rankings. But that's what they say. Those French Bulldogs are hilarious.
0: Are they?
5: My friend Lisa in the cities has a French Bulldog.
0: Okay. They're funny looking.
5: Her name is Betty. And she goes to French Bulldog daycare when Lisa's working. So they all look identical.
0: Mm.
5: They're all the same color. They look identical. And there's like eight at French Bulldog daycare, wow. 8 or 10, depending on the day, because Betty doesn't go every day.
0: Okay. But it's Bendy.
5: Oh!
0: And you should know, right?
5: Yeah, yeah. You've got to know your dog. I mean, I'd know my dog if he was in a room with a whole bunch of Bewers, Yorkshire Terriers. But, yeah.
0: Yeah, labs are
5: a kick out of that.
0: Labs are always up there, aren't they?
5: Oh, yes. And my twins each have a lab.
0: And we've got a lab.
5: Yeah, Gabby has a black lab named Houston. And Sophia has a black lab named Dallas.
0: Mm. And our daughter Rachel and son-in-law Mike, they have a black lab too.
5: Oh, they do.
0: Yeah, so both of us.
5: I got to tell you, that little Dallas was as cute as any dog I've ever seen when Sophie brought him home.
0: Mm.
5: Oh, he was cute. Now I guess reports are, because I haven't seen him for a while, reports are that he's big.
0: No longer a pup.
5: He's growing fast.
0: Yeah, it's amazing. Yeah,
5: but
0: nothing cuter than puppies.
5: Dr. Aaron Joyner Jr. loves that little dog. Mm. So he was happy to get Sophia that.
0: Aren't puppies adorable?
5: Mm-hmm. Yeah. Mm. So they just had a cute vacation. He comes up with such good ideas. And he took Sophia to San Francisco, and they spent a few days there. And then they drove a road trip to Lake Tahoe.
0: Mm, okay.
5: Isn't that great?
0: It is.
5: Okay, well, listen, I'll talk to you later. We're going to take a break and be back with our community calendar and funeral announcements next.
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8: Back. 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
10: 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Naturally, in the Jimmy John's building next to Walmart.
5: Okay, we'll try that again. 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So that's in the meeting room from 1 to 3 today, and 1 to 4 open studio. 414 Hawthorne, and skating today at Prime West Health Runestone Community Center, 10:30 a.m. to 3:30 p.m. $3 a skater. 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No pucks or sticks allowed, and you can rent ice skates at Cowing Robards downtown. 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And the Saturday Art Market is an exciting opportunity for locals and visitors to gather at Big Ole Park. It is just wonderful. Music runs from 9:30 to 12:30 each Saturday. Tuesday Night Club is going to perform this coming Saturday at the Art Market. And the Farmers Market, of course, is going on simultaneously in the same area. And coming up Saturday, Alec Firearms and Knife Show at the Douglas County Fairgrounds, the 41st annual, August 29th and 30th. 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
5: Cheryl Suki, age 70, of Parker's Prairie, died August 17th. A memorial service this morning, 11 o'clock at the Lind Family Funeral Home, Alexandria, for Cheryl Suki, age 70, of Parker's Prairie. Carol Robertson, age 87, of Alexandria, died August 21st, celebration of life service, Saturday, August 29th, 11 a.m. at Bethesda Lutheran Church in Alexandria. Lind Family Funeral Home in charge of arrangements for Carol Robertson, age 87, of Alexandria. Charles Kim Schrock, age 71, of Alexandria, died August 21st. A visitation will take place at the Reach Church in Alexandria Friday, September 4th from 1 to 3. Celebration of life follows at 3. Arrangements with the Anderson Funeral Home and Crematory for Charles Kim Schrock, age 71, of Alexandria. KXRA Alexandria is People Radio. 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
14: 1,300 people are missing, including hundreds of tourists, dozens of Americans among them. On the Tibetan side of the border,
15: President Xi Jinping himself issued instructions yesterday for all-out efforts to go ahead to try to ensure that anyone alive is rescued. We heard from the People's Liberation Army and the Air Force. They did manage to get an aircraft in the air to try to survey the area, but it does seem that even getting near the affected region is extremely difficult at this time. Not only are they dealing with high altitude, but they're dealing with the aftermath of this disaster, which seems to have blocked all roads, and still communications are blocked.
14: The BBC's Laura Bicker reporting on the Chinese response. The death toll, at least 273. A homecoming soon for some American service members. They've been at sea for quite a while.
16: The USS Abraham Lincoln originally deployed last November from San Diego, and it arrived in the Middle East in January. There it supported the U.S. war against Iran. Now it's finally on its way back home after more than 250 days at sea. The record deployment raised concerns amid reports of deteriorating mental health among the crew and supply shortages. But Thailand's defense ministry says the Lincoln and its crew will get a break next week on their way back home, making a stop in Thailand for some rest and recovery. I'm Ben Thomas.
14: Another tanker has been hit with some sort of projectile in the Strait of Hormuz, that according to the UK Maritime Trade Organization. On Wall Street, Dow futures down 33 points. More on these stories at townhall.com.
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14: A candidate with the same name as the incumbent advances in the Alaska Senate GOP primary.
19: Dan J. Sullivan has advanced from Alaska's U.S. Senate primary. Sullivan goes by Dan Sullivan, the same name as the Republican incumbent. He was one of four top vote-getters after the state's August 18th primary election and advanced on Tuesday. The incumbent and Democrat Mary Peltola had advanced earlier. Dan J. Sullivan, a retired teacher from the small island community of Petersburg, successfully sued for a spot on the ballot. A top state elections official had said he filed his candidacy with an intent to confuse voters, but a judge invalidated that decision. Bernie Bennett reporting.
14: Canadian military spending is surging with companies expanding into defense contracting. Wuxley, known for luxury parkas, now making high-tech military gear. The Canadian government is investing billions to reduce reliance on American suppliers, the shift partly due to pressure from the U.S. to contribute more to NATO. News and analysis, townhall.com. The NFL is ending the Pro Bowl game.
20: And if you're going to play a football game in January, well, you might as well play it in Honolulu.
21: The league announced Wednesday they will no longer hold the game with top players from the AFC and NFC that has been held nearly every year since 1951. Instead, 88 players will be named as Pro Bowlers to be recognized in Los Angeles after the season. At the owners' meeting in Atlanta, NFL Executive Vice President Peter O'Reilly described it as a shift from the game to the honor, saying a Pro Bowl selection will return to its original purpose, honoring the best of the best. The game has waned in popularity. League officials say the decision should sit well with many players who said they don't want to risk injury for an exhibition game. I'm Jennifer King.
14: Strong demand for NVIDIA's high-end AI chips, sending the company's bottom line soaring. The company reports net income topping $59.5 billion. That's the latest quarterly result. More on these stories, townhall.com.
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0: She is so cute. Oh, it's just crazy.
1: Yeah.
0: And that is such a fun video.
1: Yes.
0: Yeah. It's a great video.
1: Yeah, I was looking at some facts here. We talked a little bit about it during Boys Chat yesterday, and Rex brought up. So I was looking at some of these facts. Of course, she was born in Locust Ridge, Tennessee. That doesn't sound like a great place. Locust Ridge, Tennessee. She was the fourth of 12 children. Now, Rex brought up the doctor who helped deliver her was reportedly paid with a sack of cornmeal or oats. Wow. Not chickens, but oats. Early age, she learned to play a homemade guitar at age 7 and performed on TV at age 10. She was a prolific songwriter. She reportedly wrote roughly 5,000 songs over her lifetime, penning a track every few days. Of course, some of those notable ones, Jolene and I Will Always Love You. She turned down again Elvis's request to record I Will Always Love You because his manager demanded half of the publishing rights. I think you brought that up in
0: the
1: past.
0: Yes, and that was forever. I mean, they wanted half the publishing rights, period.
1: Yeah.
0: And she's a tough little bird. She said no.
1: So she had a fear of rides, too, despite owning the Dollywood theme park in Pigeon Forge, Tennessee. She never rode the attractions because she was terrified of getting motion sickness.
0: Oof.
1: And again, I just typed in Dolly Parton facts.
0: Well, she was born in Locust Ridge. She always, her hometown, she always said Sevierville was her hometown.
1: Okay.
0: And that's where she considered her hometown. She was in, you know, the hills, but I can just hear her say Sevierville.
1: Yeah. Says here she once secretly entered a drag queen Dolly Parton look-alike contest and lost.
0: You've heard that. Okay. I did hear that.
1: Okay.
0: Yeah.
1: That is wild.
0: Oh.
1: But I'm going to play a little bit of Islands in the Stream, too. We lost Kenny Rogers not that long ago, but here are the two of them.

0: I did realize I was guessing we lost Kenny 2-3 years ago. It was back in 2020.
1: Mm-hmm. Yeah.
0: So like I say, I guess when I think of something 2-3 years ago, I should double it because it seems like that's
1: time
0: close.
1: Goes so fast, yeah. Mark.
0: But I'm sure you've seen these on Facebook, a lot of AI pictures of Dolly being welcomed into heaven with Elvis and Kenny Rogers and George Jones and Porter Wagoner and others. But yeah, so hard to believe, gone.
1: Yeah, she felt she owed him quite a bit. She started on his TV show, and she considered him a dear friend, and she wrote that song, I Will Always Love You, for him when she left the show. And he was angry.
0: At her for leaving?
1: Yeah. Yep.
0: Wow.
1: I never did get him. I mean, I don't know.
0: Well, here's a little bit of Jolene, too.

0: Yeah, you wonder what the backstory.
1: Oh, don't you know?
0: No, I don't. Is it literally about someone who tried to steal her man?
1: Oh, well, you know, you don't know if it would have gone that far. But all of a sudden, Carl was always at the bank.
0: Okay.
1: Loved to go to the bank. So Dolly scooted down to the bank one day, and there was Jolene. She had this red hair and very beautiful. And it kind of made me sad because the poor guy, he finally gets out of the house. He lives by himself. One year they saw each other 8 weeks out of a year.
0: Hmm.
1: That's why they were married for 60 years.
0: They didn't drive each other crazy.
1: But anyway, there he is. He finally found somebody to talk to down at the bank, and boy, she busted him on that.
0: Wow.
1: So, and then she wrote the song. Mm. So
0: didn't even change the name.
1: I always wondered if Jolene knew, you know, about, I mean, if she even knew who he was. I don't know. But I do know that backstory because I heard it repeated. I had a lot of Dolly Parton stuff last night. A lot of it. It was a good special on.
0: Oh, was there?
1: On Channel 11.
0: Mm-hmm. Yeah, it's interesting, too. You know, certain songs like Same Old Lang Syne, Dan Fogelberg.
1: It's based on a true thing,
0: is.
1: Yeah.
0: I mean, there is some embellishing, but the woman who he wrote it, they dated in high school and came home, you know, for Christmas, ran into her, and she kept it very private until after he passed away, and I think her husband, either they divorced or he passed away, and then she came out and did disclose it was written about her. But yeah,
1: mm-hmm.
0: You imagine having a song written about you?
1: Oh, I did.
0: You? Oh, Cow Patty. Yeah, that's right. And that is a beautiful love song.
1: Yeah. Well, Billy Ray Cyrus, of course, is a heartbroken. They were like brother and sister, and she's Miley Cyrus's godmother. And how'd you like that? Your godmother's Dolly Parton.
0: That would be something, yeah, wouldn't it?
1: Yeah. Mm. He met her in 1992, and he made a point of meeting her to apologize for tabloid rumors that they were having an affair. He said she winked and replied, "Honey, this trash sells records."
0: Mm.
1: And Cyrus said, "I will always love her in the same way with my whole heart. I always will." And he is, like I said, she was, or is godmother to his daughter, Miley Cyrus. Mm. So this trash sells records.
0: Yeah, she didn't take herself too seriously, did she?
1: No.
0: I mean, I think that's why she was likable.
1: I think so, too. Yeah, she said, "I got to keep working. Takes a lot of money to look this cheap."
0: Well, and so, Tracy and I were talking about, I just was on YouTube, and they were saying why pretty much everyone agrees on Dolly is because she never talked about politics.
1: Nothing, no.
0: Because she said, you know, no, both sides of the aisle buy my records. Why talk political? Why not?
1: Yeah. So she just didn't. So 11 siblings her mother assigned as the babies were born, the younger siblings to older kids. So like she'd say, "Randy, you know, this baby is yours to take care of."
0: Mm.
1: So, and Dolly helped feed, watch, and raise her younger brothers and sisters.
0: Wow.
1: And took care of all of them all their lives. I mean, they all worked and some had music careers, but yeah.
0: Yeah, 4th of 12. Boy, that's big responsibility. And you can relate. I'm the baby of 6. My oldest sister, Linda, you know, she's kind of like a second mom to me.
1: Mm-hmm.
0: And I think she's really, after my mom gone now, she checks on me a lot. And
1: aww,
0: so we talk.
1: Love that.
0: Often.
1: Yeah.
0: At least once a week.
1: Well, that's how my brother was too.
0: And it's usually
1: 13 years older than me.
0: Okay. And it's funny, when I call her, she always says, I was just thinking about you and I was just ready to pick up the phone. I always kid, oh, no, you weren't. You're just saying
1: no,
0: that.
1: No, don't believe that for a minute. She probably was, yeah.
0: No, I know she was.
1: So Dolly always wore long sleeves.
0: Okay.
1: And they were to hide pastel tattoos that she got on her arms to cover up natural keloid scars. I don't know what that is. She has explained that she is prone to forming keloid scar tissue, which can leave a raised or purple tint on her skin that does not fade easily. To soften those marks, she has a few delicate pastel tattoos, such as butterflies or ribbons, but she prefers to keep them private rather than make a bold statement. Her creative director has also noted that she simply does not like the look of her elbows or aging skin on her arms as a matter of personal taste.
0: So I typed it in, keloid with a K, are thick raised growths of skin, scar tissue that extend well beyond the original boundaries of a skin injury. It's excess collagen. They form when the body produces too much of the protein collagen during the healing process. They can result from cuts, burns, acne, chicken pox, piercings, vaccinations, or surgeries. Sometimes they appear with no clear injury, too. A keloid can appear weeks, months, or even years after the initial skin damage. So their appearance raises shiny, lumpy, or rubbery areas that are red, brown, purple, or darker than the surrounding skin. They can itch. They can have some pain or burning feeling. They most frequently are on the chest, shoulders, earlobes, or upper back, too. But she talked about her arms.
1: Well, her favorite car was a 1997 Cadillac D'Elegance. It had belonged to her mother, and she and Carl liked to drive it on special occasions. The D'Elegance, her longtime personal cruiser, featuring a signed console, which is now permanently on display at the Hollywood Star Cars Museum in Gatlinburg, Tennessee. Then she has her daddy's blue truck, a vintage pickup truck she bought for her father, which is kept on family property in Tennessee for sentimental reasons. She also, in Tennessee, sometimes liked to drive SUVs like the Mercedes-Benz GL class and also a Lincoln Nautilus.
0: Okay.
1: She had both those cars. But she didn't have, you know, 14 cars. Her mama's car and her daddy's pickup.
0: There's a song there.
1: Yeah.
0: She probably maybe did out of her 5,000 songs, maybe wrote about him.
1: It did say that Kenny Rogers died during COVID, and she did not go to the funeral because of that reason. It was a small, limited, strictly immediate family service during COVID. So...
0: Yeah, my mom passed away in February of 2020, and that was a tough time, right, as a lot of lockdowns and everything going on, so I can relate.
1: Yep. Okay, well, I will we'll take a quick break. We'll be back with you and the news in just a moment. Patty Wicken for Aquarius. 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
1: With the news, here's Mark.
0: Yes, thank you, Patty. 7:24 coming up in this newscast. A level 3 offender is moving into Alexandria on September 1st. And an elderly man from Parker's Prairie has been injured in a crash in northern Minnesota. And Youth Outdoor Activity Day is coming up this Sunday, and some volunteers are still needed. We'll have more on those stories and many others. But first, a man from Parker's Prairie has been injured in a crash in northern Minnesota. The State Patrol says that crash took place in Duluth Township in St. Louis County. A Chevy Silverado was reportedly pulling a trailer along with a boat and driving southbound on Highway 61 when it left a roadway and entered the ditch. The 59-year-old male driver of the Chevy was not seriously injured and did not require a hospitalization. However, a passenger, Michael Ritten, 84, of Parker's Prairie, was injured and taken to the hospital with non-life-threatening injuries. That crash does remain under investigation. And officials say a driver was killed in a crash with a train on Tuesday morning in the Brainerd Lakes area. According to the State Patrol, that crash took place in Sylvan Township. The State Patrol says a 37-year-old man from Brainerd was driving a Chevy Cruze when it struck a train. The man was killed in that crash. The incident does remain under investigation. And the Alexandria Police Department is notifying the public of a level 3 offender being released into the community. Officials say 37-year-old Zachary Whitmer will be living in the vicinity of Nicoma Street and 7th Avenue East in Alexandria. Whitmer was convicted of felony criminal sexual conduct in April of 2022 regarding an incident involving a minor. He does have a history of engaging in sexual conduct and contact with known male teenagers. The Alexandria Police Department is available to provide you with any useful information on personal safety. You may reach out to them at 320-763-6631. Whitmer is being released coming up on September 1st. And today is the anniversary of the Annunciation school shooting in the Twin Cities. And as students head back to class, mental health experts say this year may be especially difficult for some families. U of M psychiatrist Dr. Katie Lingress says the anniversary of the school shooting today can bring back painful memories for many in the community.
6: this one obviously hit pretty close to home. So there may be some extra worries and extra sensitivities, of course, for that particular school and that community, but even broadly, you know, folks who knew kids who go to that school, know parts of the community, have connections with that community. It kind of rocked the whole community.
0: Also in news, Minnesota could receive up to $307 million as part of a landmark multi-state settlement with Meta. Save CEO Eric Mishy says that beyond the money, the agreement marks an important victory for families pushing for greater protection for kids online.
7: Sends a really strong message that big tech needs to be held accountable for the harms it's inflicted on kids with its products. So for parents who've been in this fight, this is a very good day. It's just not the best day yet to come.
0: The funds are expected to be deposited into the state's general fund in installments over multiple years. The Minnesota legislature will decide how to allocate and spend the funds. And Douglas County Auditor Treasurer Vicki Doling wants to remind mobile home property owners that their first half mobile home property tax payments are due on or before this coming Monday, August 31st. For your convenience, Douglas County does have several ways to accept property tax payments in person at the County Auditor Treasurer's Office found on the lower level of the Douglas County Administration Building at 821 Cedar Street in Alexandria. There is a drop box there, too. You can also make a payment online or by mail, too, through the U.S. Post Office or overnight delivery service. To avoid late fees, property tax payments must be received or postmarked on or before this coming August 31st on Monday. And, of course, coming up, too, are you ready for a boot-scootin' good time? Westmo Lutheran Church in Brandon is hosting a family fun night at the Martin Farm with their annual barn dance and family fun night. The dance is coming up tomorrow from 5 p.m. to 10:30 p.m. at 94 County Road 1 Northwest in rural Evansville. Come on out for great music. There'll be lots of kids' activities, including a bounce house, face painting, photo booth, and much more. You're encouraged to bring your friends, neighbors, lawn chairs, and dancing shoes for this fun night of laughter, music, and community. And the annual Youth Outdoor Activity Day in Alexandria is coming up this Sunday, running from 10 a.m. to 3 p.m. The Alexandria Shooting Park in Alexandria. There is free admission, free lunch, and free t-shirts for the kids. Over 40 hands-on outdoor experiences, too. Dean Krebs talks about the event and the need for some volunteers.
8: Yeah, so Viking Sportsmen, which is a local conservation organization, and Douglas County Pheasants Forever, we team up to put on this event. And then our committee, you don't have to be involved with either of those organizations. Our committee for Youth Outdoor Activity Day has people that aren't involved with either. That's fine. We're just looking for some people to come help us. So if you're interested in that, you can go to our website, youthoutdooractivityday.org, and reach out to us, and we'll be happy to talk to you.
0: Also, to get those free tickets, they're available by going to the website eventbrite.com. Again, volunteers are needed. And it's now just days away. The Alexandria Police Department will be taking on the Alexandria Fire Department in a big softball game for charity. You're invited to come out and cheer on the Alexandria Fire Department and the Alexandria Police Department as they face off on that softball field at Knute Nelson Ballpark this coming Monday. Alexandria Police Officer Brandon Plumsky talks about the big game.
9: August 31st, so first pitch will be about 6 p.m., a little after that. Gates will open at 5, and the donations are all going to the Humane Society that night. Mm. So we're asking kind of a free will donation, but also kind of a recommended donation is $2 for adults, $1 for kids to get in. There's going to be a lot of great things, giveaways. Food is going to be on site. We're going to have a few vendors, and we're going to have a lot of fun things for the fans to do.
0: By the way, bring the whole family, cheer on your local first responders, and support a great cause. For all the details, you can go to their Facebook page. And one of Dolly Parton's lasting legacies will be her Imagination Library in central Minnesota. That program has been administered by the United Way of Central Minnesota in St. Cloud since 2005. Director of Marketing and Communications Sam Switzer says the program has helped get 1.7 million books into the hands of children.
10: Dolly Parton's organization is responsible for picking the books and actually doing the mailing of them, but we fund all of the expenses for the actual book and postage itself. So for us, that equals about $35 per year for a child, or about $175 for all 5 years of the program.
0: And in other news, the National Weather Service says we'll have a quiet start to our forecast for today and for much of tomorrow. But our next chance for isolated storms, along with showers, will arrive tomorrow night. Forecasters say these chances will remain hit or miss instead of a soaking rain around the state. Temperatures will be near average or slightly above average through the weekend. And Minnesota Vikings quarterback J.J. McCarthy did not practice yesterday. Head coach Kevin O'Connell says McCarthy is still dealing with an ankle injury that he suffered last week against the Ravens. He also talks about tomorrow's game, and it will be important to many of the players on his team.
11: It's been a really cool thing to see our 90-man roster and how competitive it has been from top to bottom, and I'm very much well aware, just having gone through it before as a player, like these are hard days for some guys because they're trying to do everything they can to solidify, you know, the work they've done up until this point. But, you know, want to give them a great plan and, you know, see the guys go out there and compete.
0: Tomorrow's game will kick off at 8 p.m. And that's a look at your news. I'm Mark Anthony.
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14: This is Weatherology. I'm meteorologist Michael Caro with a look at your Alexandria Lakes area forecast. For today, we'll see lots of sunshine with high temperatures in the upper 70s. Then for tonight, mostly clear, a low of 52. Friday, gradually increasing clouds up to 82 degrees. Then showers and storms into your Friday night, a low of 61. And that's your latest forecast. For KXRA, I'm meteorologist Michael Caro. Right now, it's 57.
1: Mm-hmm. Skies are clear. Wind is from the north, light and variable. Relative humidity, 88%. Sun going down tonight at 8:09, and again, it's 57 degrees. Headed toward a high in the upper 70s today, about 78. 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
7: M&N Sports. I'm Mike Grimm. Big news for the Timberwolves this morning. They filled their need at forward by signing free agent Jonathan Kuminga to a two-year contract. He's averaged 12.5 points per game in his five-year NBA career and is still just 23 years old. The Twins lost for a second straight night to the Athletics in Sacramento last night. They led it 3-0 early after solo homers from Brooks Lee, Trevor Larnach, and Kalen Culpepper, but couldn't hold on. Manager Derek Shelton.
8: We knew Ginn was going to try to put the ball on the ground. You know, we got some balls up in the air. You know, I think the inning, we had the bases loaded with one out and only got one. You know, we need to tack on more there. We need to continue to add on. And it seems like during this road trip, we did not have the ability to add on.
7: The Twins are off tonight. They'll host the White Sox tomorrow night. The AAA Saints got another home run from Walker Jenkins last night, but lost to Toledo 4-2 in St. Paul. Vikings quarterback J.J. McCarthy was held out of practice yesterday with an ankle injury, but head coach Kevin O'Connell is still hoping the young signal caller can play in tomorrow night's preseason game in Denver.
9: I think these reps are still so important. You know, we look at all this as such a big picture thing all the time, but I still look at these reps for a young player as really important, and he's had a really good offseason and a good training camp, and I still think these reps are important for him to go out there and move the ball and move the team, put the ball in the end zone. That's the goal, but if we can't get him there, we can't get him there.
7: O'Connell says he also wants Carson Wentz to play some tomorrow night. St. Thomas opens its football season tonight by hosting Winona State in St. Paul. Tommy's head coach Glenn Caruso says they can be a good team.
10: I think what holds us together specifically is how quickly on defense we can gel. You know that there's a lot of moving parts. We talk about it regularly. Just today, I talked to Coach K in the locker room after practice, and I said, a week ago we weren't feeling great about how we were all fitting. And I said, today is the first day that I recognized that common fit.
7: Kickoff tonight is 6 o'clock. There's also a full slate of games in the Northern Sun. This is M&N Sports.
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0: So cute. 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
4: And here's our friend, Kathleen. Hi, Kathleen.
5: Well, good morning to you.
4: You as well.
5: I would like to wish Joy Davis a happy birthday today.
4: Oh. Joy Davis. That's it. Just one.
5: That's enough. It's an excuse to talk to you anyway.
4: Well, yes. We always love talking to you.
0: Absolutely.
5: Yeah. Have a good one.
4: Yes, thank you too. You, bye, Kathleen.
5: Bye.
4: And 762-8167. Say, actress Tuesday Weld celebrating a birthday today. She's 83. And also actor G.W. Bailey, 82. He was major, his credits include the TV series Major Crimes, The Closer, MASH, and the Jeff Foxworthy Show, too. Let's go to our phone lines. Hi, you're next. Welcome.
6: I would like to wish a happy anniversary to Bob and Kathy Trosel today.
4: Oh, great. Yeah, thanks for the call.
6: Thank you.
4: Have a good day. 762-8167, 762-8167.
0: And my Diane Macaroni's brother and his wife have an anniversary today, Nick and Karen Adamson. Mm. Also, John and Maria Brezina celebrating their 9th anniversary out at the Muddy Boot. Mike and Cindy Ziegelman, happy anniversary. Let's see. There's noise out there, and I had to look. Okay, Rick Freitag, who is without a doubt in the top 5 funniest people I know.
4: Mm.
0: Happy birthday, Riley Moe of Glenwood. Marilyn Faber celebrating today. We don't see each other very often, but gosh, we've been friends for so many years. And Elizabeth Simonson and Olivia Jonas they're twins, of course, and are 29 today.
4: Wow.
0: Let's see. I think that's it for my list. That's my list.
4: Okay.
0: Okay.
4: Also, Barbara Bach. Ooh. How old do you think Barbara Bach is?
0: She is about 66.
4: She is 79.
0: No.
4: Married to Beatles drummer Ringo Starr. They've been married forever, haven't they?
0: Yes. She looks so wonderful, though.
4: Mm. But yes, happy birthday.
0: Yeah.
4: So that is great.
0: Okay.
4: 762-8167. Also, I do want to mention on the birthday list today, musician Alex Lifeson. He's the guitarist for the group Rush, only since 2018, though. He's a newcomer. Also, our friend, actor Peter Stormare, 73 yes. today.
0: Why do we feel like we're just best buddies?
4: Because we've talked to him quite a few times.
0: I know.
4: Yeah. Yeah. I had him on Cool TV, too, and yeah, just a great guy.
0: Huh.
4: So, yes, and I think that's it.
0: Okay, we will take a break and be back to play trivia, hopefully with you, dear listener. So here's our amazing advice to you, maybe, if I can find it. I hope it didn't get erased because it's one of my favorite. Little drops, they're called, when you have little cute things. It's not here. Oh, no, there it is.
3: It's time for trivia for your thinking caps on.
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0: And we are going to play trivia. Trivia is brought to you by the Minnewaska House, Highway 28 between Glenwood and Starbuck. $10 gift certificate from the Minnewaska House awaits the person who can answer today's crazy difficult question. 762-8167 is the number to call. You can win once every 30 days.
4: Our question today, Disney's Mary Poppins was released on this date in history. Walt Disney went on to use his huge profits from the film to purchase land in Central Florida to finance the construction of Walt Disney World. What year was that Disney's Mary Poppins was released? 762-8167, 762-8167. What do you think? And we're going to go to our phone lines. Hi there, welcome. What year do you think?
13: 1964.
4: Ron, is that your final answer?
0: Got to be close.
13: Yes.
4: You are correct. Good job. Good job. Yeah. I'm sure you've seen it over the years.
13: Oh, got it. VHS.
4: Okay, cool.
0: Cool.
4: Well, you're a winner. You can pick that up at the front desk during our normal business hours. Thanks, Ron. Always good to talk to you. Good job.
13: Thank you.
4: All right. And here is the trailer from that movie.

0: Hodar.
1: Practically perfect in every way.
2: Mary Poppins, can be gone.
3: No doubt, it's a classic, isn't it?
4: It is, absolutely.
3: Yeah. Trailer, though, again, from Mary Poppins.
4: Yeah, Poppins.
3: That's right.
4: Yeah. Yes, you know, and we have winners in our Friday drawings that haven't been in and picked up their $25 dining card from BNC's Cafe. And the most recent ones are Carol Wenner, Carrie Ernest, Pam Mickelson, Carolyn Kahn, Mark Kitzman, Kevin and Christy Brazina. Those are the ones for July and August who have not picked up their $25 dining card. That ain't hay. That's one of the nicest prizes that I've ever had on a weekly basis. Also, back in June, Cheryl Kahn and Annika Peck. In May, Cindy and Clint Gulbranson, Hudson Anderson, and Leah Schultz. And in March, Tara and Sam Larson for their anniversary. And in February, Sandy Carl. And in January, Karsten Blair from Starbuck. All those fine people have $25 dining cards from BNC's Cafe to pick up here at 1312 Broadway, Monday through Friday, 8 to 3. We're open, waiting for you. So we'd love to give that to you so you can get out there and have a fabulous, fabulous breakfast at BNC's.
3: Good deal.
4: Good deal.
3: Great people, great food.
4: Are they ever? Okay, we'll be right back with our news headlines.
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3: Well, we're coming up on 7:55. These are some of the news headlines. A man from Parker's Prairie has been injured in a crash in northern Minnesota. And officials say a driver was killed in a crash with a train in central Minnesota on Tuesday morning. And the Alexandria Police Department is notifying the public of a level 3 offender being released into our community coming up September 1st. We'll have more on those stories and many others coming your way next hour.
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14: People scramble to escape a towering wall of water, mud, and debris. It came roaring down the mountainsides of Nepal and neighboring Tibet, sweeping away everything and everyone in its path.
15: Over 1,000 people have been left missing on the Nepal-China border after a series of floods caused by a glacier collapse swept through the area. Rescue teams in Nepal are scrambling after a catastrophic and deadly torrent of floods and mud swept through several communities, leaving hundreds of people dead. More than 1,300 remain missing, including foreigners and pilgrims. Hundreds of residents across the Himalayan region were displaced. Videos of the tragedy showed the flood swallowing up people as they tried to escape. Drone footage from Nepal on Thursday showed the scale of the destruction. I'm Karen Shamas.
14: An ICE officer charged with shooting a man in Minneapolis and then lying about it has been released from a Texas jail. This after Minnesota's demand for the agent's immediate extradition was rejected by a judge. It's a new weapon to be deployed in the fight against pancreatic cancer.
16: It's called Diraxin-Rasib with the brand name RasonQ. The daily pills block a mutated protein that fuels tumor growth in more than 90% of pancreatic cancer cases. Patients who got the new treatment live for a median of 13.2 months compared with 6.7 months for people on chemotherapy. One oncologist says this is not a cure, but it's the best option they've ever had. Pancreatic cancer is among the most deadly forms because it is hard to detect before it starts spreading to other organs. Earlier this year, former Nebraska Senator Ben Sasse described on CBS's 60 Minutes how he had less pain while taking Diraxin-Rasib. Ed Donahue, Washington.
14: The Dow futures down 120 points. More on these stories at townhall.com.
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14: Closing arguments are set to begin in the murder trial of Lindsay Clancy, the Massachusetts mother accused of killing her three young children several years ago.
11: Prosecutors say Ms. Clancy deliberately sent her husband out to get dinner, calculated how long he'd be gone, and used that time to strangle the children before attempting to take her own life. The defense says she was suffering from postpartum psychosis after repeatedly seeking help, reporting suicidal thoughts, and warning that she had considered harming her children. This case has shocked America. Supporters say a seriously ill mother was failed by the medical system. Others argue sympathy for Lindsay Clancy has overshadowed the deaths of the three children. A murder conviction would mean life in prison without parole.
14: The BBC's Shaima Khalil. Another tanker attack has been reported in the Strait of Hormuz. The UK Maritime Trade Organization says another oil tanker has been hit by an unknown projectile in that strategic waterway. News and analysis, townhall.com. Judge declines to let Steve Bannon off the hook.
18: A federal judge has rejected the Justice Department's request to dismiss Trump ally Steve Bannon's criminal conviction, refusing to testify before the congressional committee that investigated a mob's January 6, 2021 attack on the U.S. Capitol. But the order may not be final. U.S. District Judge Carl Nichols ruled that prosecutors failed to properly explain their motivations for seeking the dismissal of Bannon's indictment. However, the judge says the government is free to renew its request. Bannon already served a four-month prison term after a jury convicted him of contempt of Congress in 2022. I'm Lisa Dwyer.
14: A Maryland court says a Democrat-friendly redistricting amendment cannot go on the November ballot. Democrats already hold seven of the state's eight U.S. House districts. They had hoped to get that eighth seat. More on these stories, townhall.com.

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1: This is Weatherology. I'm meteorologist Michael Caro with a look at your Alexandria Lakes area forecast. For today, we'll see lots of sunshine with high temperatures in the upper 70s. Then for tonight, mostly clear, a low of 52. Friday, gradually increasing clouds up to 82 degrees. Then showers and storms into your Friday night, a low of 61. And that's your latest forecast. For KXRA, I'm meteorologist Michael Caro. Currently 61 degrees.
2: Clear skies, a light wind from the north. Sun going down tonight at 8:09. This is KXRA. I'm Patty Wicken. Mark Anthony will join us with news next.
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4: Yes, thank you, Patty. Happy Thursday, everyone. It is 8:07 coming up in this newscast. A level 3 offender is moving into Alexandria on September 1st, and an elderly man from Parkers Prairie has been injured in a crash in northern Minnesota. And Youth Outdoor Activity Day is coming up this Sunday, and some volunteers are still needed. We'll have more on those stories and many others. But first, a man from Parkers Prairie has been injured in a crash in northern Minnesota. The State Patrol says that crash took place in Duluth Township in St. Louis County. A Chevy Silverado was reportedly pulling a trailer along with a boat and driving southbound on Highway 61 when it left a roadway and entered the ditch. The 59-year-old male driver of the Chevy was not seriously injured and did not require hospitalization. However, a passenger, Michael Ritten, 84, of Parkers Prairie, was injured and taken to the hospital with non-life-threatening injuries. That crash does remain under investigation. And officials say a driver was killed in a crash with a train on Tuesday morning in the Brainerd Lakes area. According to the State Patrol, that crash took place in Sylvan Township. The State Patrol says a 37-year-old man from Brainerd was driving a Chevy Cruze when it struck a train. The man was killed in that crash. The incident does remain under investigation. And the Alexandria Police Department is notifying the public of a level 3 offender being released into the community. Officials say 37-year-old Zachary Whitmer will be living in the vicinity of Nicoma Street and 7th Avenue East in Alexandria. Whitmer was convicted of felony criminal sexual conduct in April of 2022 regarding an incident involving a minor. He does have a history of engaging in sexual conduct and contact with known male teenagers. The Alexandria Police Department is available to provide you with any useful information on personal safety. You may reach out to them at 320-763-6631 Whitmer is being released coming up on September 1st. And today is the anniversary of the Annunciation school shooting in the Twin Cities. And as students head back to class, mental health experts say this year may be especially difficult for some families. U of M psychiatrist Dr. Katie Lingress says the anniversary of the school shooting today can bring back painful memories for many in the community.
5: This one obviously hit pretty close to home, so there may be some extra worries and extra sensitivities, of course, for that particular school and that community, but even broadly, you know, folks who knew kids who go to that school, know parts of the community, have connections with that community. It kind of rocked the whole community.
4: Also in news, Minnesota could receive up to $307 million as part of a landmark multi-state settlement with Meta. Save CEO Eric Mishy says that beyond the money, the agreement marks an important victory for families pushing for greater protection for kids online.
6: Sends a really strong message that big tech needs to be held accountable for the harms it's inflicted on kids with its products. So for parents who've been in this fight, this is a very good day. It's just not the best day yet to come.
4: The funds are expected to be deposited into the state's general fund in installments over multiple years. The Minnesota legislature will decide how to allocate and spend the funds. And coming up, too, are you ready for a boot-scootin' good time? Westmo Lutheran Church in Brandon is hosting a family fun night at the Martin Farm with their annual barn dance and family fun night. The dance is coming up tomorrow from 5 p.m. to 10:30 p.m. at 94 County Road 1 Northwest in rural Evansville. Come on out for great music. There'll be lots of kids' activities, including a bounce house, face painting, photo booth, and much more. You're encouraged to bring your friends, neighbors, lawn chairs, and dancing shoes for this fun night of laughter, music, and community. And the annual Youth Outdoor Activity Day in Alexandria is coming up this Sunday, running from 10 a.m. to 3 p.m. The Alexandria Shooting Park in Alexandria. There is free admission, free lunch, and free t-shirts for the kids. Over 40 hands-on outdoor experiences, too. Dean Krebs talks about the event and the need for some volunteers.
7: Yeah, so Viking Sportsmen, which is a local conservation organization, and Douglas County Pheasants Forever, we team up to put on this event. And then our committee, you don't have to be involved with either of those organizations. Our committee for Youth Outdoor Activity Day has people that aren't involved with either. That's fine. We're just looking for some people to come help us. So if you know, if you're interested in that, you can go to our website, youthoutdooractivityday.org, and reach out to us, and we'll be happy to talk to you.
4: Also, to get those free tickets, they're available by going to the website eventbrite.com. Again, volunteers are needed. And it's now just days away. The Alexandria Police Department will be taking on the Alexandria Fire Department in a big softball game for charity. You're invited to come out and cheer on the Alexandria Fire Department and the Alexandria Police Department as they face off on that softball field at Canute Nelson Ballpark this coming Monday. Alexandria Police Officer Brandon Plumsky talks about the big game.
8: August 31st, so first pitch will be about 6 p.m., a little after that. Gates will open at 5, and the donations are all going to the Humane Society that night. Mm. So we're asking kind of a free will donation, but also kind of a recommended donation is $2 for adults, $1 for kids to get in. There's going to be a lot of great things, giveaways. Food is going to be on site. We're going to have a few vendors, and we're going to have a lot of fun things for the fans to do.
4: By the way, bring the whole family, cheer on your local first responders, and support a great cause. For all the details, you can go to their Facebook page. And in other news, the National Weather Service says we'll have a quiet start to our forecast for today and for much of tomorrow. But our next chance for isolated storms along with showers, will arrive tomorrow night. Forecasters say these chances will remain hit or miss instead of a soaking rain around the state. Temperatures will be near average or slightly above average through the weekend. And Minnesota Vikings quarterback J.J. McCarthy did not practice yesterday. Head coach Kevin O'Connell says McCarthy is still dealing with an ankle injury that he suffered last week against the Ravens. He also talks about tomorrow's game, and it will be important to many of the players on his team.
9: It's been a really cool thing to see our 90-man roster and how competitive it has been from top to bottom, and I'm very much well aware, just having gone through it before as a player, like these are hard days for some guys because they're trying to do everything they can to solidify, you know, the work they've done up until this point, but, you know, want to give them a great plan and, you know, see the guys go out there and compete.
4: By the way, the Vikings will take on the Denver Broncos on the road in tomorrow's preseason finale kickoff at 8 p.m. That's a look at your news. I'm Mark Anthony.
2: Thank you, Mark. Time is 16 minutes after 8, and we say good morning to DMAC. And did you have a good drive up?
10: Yeah, very good drive this morning. A little dew on the windows and everything like that. So it's a sign that the night times are getting longer. So it gets a little cooler during the early morning hours, but really the last couple of nights, some very comfortable sleeping weather. I like it. You know, when there's, you know, a little bit of a breeze, and then, you know, it seems like once the sun sets, things calm down a little bit, but just you know, we're kind of getting a little taste of that autumn air and everything. So,
2: well, I just have no idea because I set my air conditioner at a certain temperature and I just leave it there. And there's a lot of people in our neighborhood who burn, you know, have evening
10: bonfires yeah.
2: or burn wood to heat their homes. So very seldom have our windows open.
10: Oh,
2: I get all.
10: Yeah.
2: That was.
10: Okay.
2: That was the sound
10: like
2: of
10: like a pungent
2: allergy.
10: Aroma. But it almost sounded like a hog. You know.
2: Yeah.
10: So.
2: Exactly. I know.
10: But,
2: trying to think. Oh, it was in the movie Misery. Did you see Misery?
10: No, I did not. But you know,
2: you've never seen Misery.
10: I don't like horror, drama, thriller type stuff. So, but you know, Kathy Bates. Oh,
2: because Misery. I don't know. No, nobody ever read the books, but the author that she helps and keeps in her home and nurses back to health wrote books of Misery, the Misery series, and Misery was a pig.
10: Oh,
2: yeah,
10: yeah.
2: So, but she would do that.
10: Yeah. Now was the role of the doctor in that movie played by James Caan?
2: Author. He was a author. He wrote the books.
10: Okay.
2: Yeah.
10: Now is Scott Caan James' son?
2: Oh, are you kidding? Of course.
10: Okay.
2: Looks just like him.
10: Yeah, that's what I was thinking. Isn't Scott Caan on either one
2: Hawaii
10: of the
2: 5-0?
10: Oh, okay. Yes. Mm-hmm. Yes. Of course. Yeah. Now the dots get connected a little bit. So
2: he's a great looking young man.
10: Yeah. I wonder if he, you know, when they get into some of those action scenes of Hawaii 5-0, I wonder if Scott does some of those scenes himself or if they use stunt doubles.
2: I would doubt it. I would think he does them.
10: Okay.
2: Yeah. I don't know.
10: I would think he's laws, physically fit to do that
2: and
10: stuff.
2: The laws change, too, you know, where they say, no, you can't do that anymore. You can't do this anymore. You can't drive a motorcycle off a 20-story building like Tom Cruise. You just can't do that.
10: Yeah.
2: So I remember the horrible accident when the actor and two Asian children were killed by a helicopter making that movie.
10: What was that, Vic Morrow?
2: It was Vic Morrow.
10: Yeah.
2: And he was running with the two children in the scene, and the helicopter took them out.
10: Yeah. Wow.
2: Yeah.
10: Yeah, because sometimes when I'm visiting with my dad on the weekends or whatever, he likes to watch the H&I channel, you know, Heroes and Icons.
2: Oh,
10: I
2: yes.
10: think it's one of the extras, like with KSTP, you know, it's channel 5.7 on his channel lineup down there. And quite often on Saturday nights, they run 2 hours of late 80s drama called Tour of Duty, which was focused on the Vietnam War. And then
2: there's also a video game, Tour of Duty.
10: Yeah. And then after that, they run 2 hours of the black and white drama called Combat. And Vic Morrow was in that.
2: In Combat. Yes, he was.
10: Yeah. And, you know, was one of the main actors in that. But it's interesting, you know, you see the different guest stars that that appeared in a, you know, drama like Combat. I mean, you know, somebody like Telly Savalas actually had a guest role in that. And I think, you know, Robert Vaughn and, you know, some others that appeared in that series and everything. So,
2: well, I'll tell you, the show that amazes me is Murder, She Wrote. Well, everybody knows how much I love Murder, She Wrote.
10: Yeah.
2: You will never see so many famous people in every episode of Murder, She Wrote.
10: Right.
2: Wow, that woman, they must have just scattered to be in a part of that with her because she was so well-respected, such a decent, wonderful person.
10: Right.
2: And I mean, I just go, what? Are you kidding me? I mean, everybody.
10: Right, yeah.
2: It was something. Well, Vic Morrow's daughter, Jennifer Jason Leigh.
10: Oh, okay. I did not know that connection.
2: Yeah.
10: Oh, my.
2: Yes.
10: Yeah. Oh, boy.
2: And isn't she wonderful and beautiful?
10: Oh, yeah. Yeah.
2: So that had to be a difficult thing for her.
10: Right.
2: So, fly.
10: Yeah. Uh-oh.
2: Remember when President Obama caught that one with his hand?
10: Yeah, yeah.
2: And then people said he was the devil. Only the devil could do that.
10: Right.
2: Oh, or Jesus.
10: Yeah. Okay. You know. Yeah. That fly is sensing that there are humans around. But I do have a backup fly killing service here.
2: Yes,
10: you know,
2: absolutely.
10: You know, that,
2: so but, one time, it was must have been about 5 years ago. I just got so sick of flies. So I went into, it was the Fleet store in Detroit Lakes, and I grabbed, the fly swatters were hanging there, I grabbed four fly swatters, and they were four packs.
10: Oh.
2: So all of a sudden, I went from no fly swatters to 16 fly swatters.
10: Yeah.
2: And I was like giving away fly swatters at Memphis, but, you know, but then we had one for every building and we could really, instead of doing the old, you know, whatever you can find next.
10: Right. Yeah. My dad and I got into a little bit of a discussion over the phone yesterday, you know, and I told him that, you know, as I was trying to make sure the unwanted mammal visitor left my apartment last week, and it did successfully because I've not seen any appearances since, but some yellow jackets got into the room and everything like that, and I killed one off on Saturday, and I killed another one off on Sunday, and then there was the one on Sunday night that kind of, you know, it was hiding out, and then it reappeared on Monday, and you know, it was kind of like I have a little lamp, you know, in the center of the room or whatever, and it was on the bottom of the light standard or whatever, and I figured we're not going to play the waiting game too long here. We're going to try to force the issue, and then
2: was it nighttime?
10: No, it was late afternoon. Okay. I had gotten done with my work duties for the day, and I figured we're not gonna spend another night in the room here with this yellow jacket dormant in the light above. So I tried to, because I had a screen to my to one of the windows in my bedroom got removed so that the unwanted mammal visitor could kind of fly out clean.
2: The bat. And,
10: yes,
2: that's not the yellow jacket.
10: No, but the yellow jacket came in, and what I was going to do is I was going to, you know, one way I got rid of one yellow jacket last Saturday was I pressed the screen up against the ceiling where the yellow jacket was, and then I kind of ran the edge of the tennis racket over the screen.
2: Yes.
10: And I fumbled pressing the screen up against the yellow jacket, so it got a little chaotic the other day, and then the yellow jacket fell to the carpet. Well, at that time, you know, he was just kind of position on the carpet, a little bit dazed and confused. And there I came with the enormity of my weight, and we crushed him that way. So, you know, and my dad's saying, don't you have a fly swatter? And my philosophy is, you can't just slap at a yellow jacket. If you miss, there's a possibility that the yellow jacket's going to go after you.
2: I heard they like quadruple in size and come after you.
10: Okay, all right. Yeah. Well, I don't want to be stung by one. So no. It's, you know, like... And
2: I've swat many with a fly swatter.
10: Oh, yeah. Yeah.
2: I swat and I leave it there. So I hold it...
10: Oh, yeah. Yeah. Wet,
2: and then I hold it underneath.
10: Right. Yeah, that's the thing. When I try to put, you know, whether it's a newspaper, I've used a rolled up newspaper, you know, in the past. But I don't just kind of tap at it. I put the paper up against it, and then I basically press the paper against the wall. I want the thing to be crushed, you know, mm-hmm. so that it's not coming out of, you know, coming out of the dazed and confused mode, ready to sting. So
2: right.
10: So, after the latest murder of the yellow jacket on Monday, it's been much calmer around the place. So, you know, I joked with my dad. I said, the visitors that decided to stay without paying rent are now gone. So. Oh.
2: Okay. Do you remember what was the name of that? It was, they were home parties that you had, Pampered Chef.
10: Oh, yes. Yes.
2: They had a fly swatter, and in the end of the handle was the fly swatter was black, and the very end of the handle was a little half shaped end of the handle that was gray.
10: Yeah.
2: And you pull that out and it was a tweezer.
10: Oh, really?
2: Yeah. So you pull that out and pick up your fly and.
10: Interesting.
2: Yeah. I bought one of those for my brother because he's persnickety, and he was at my house and he goes, wait, what did you do? I said, well, there's a tweezer in there. And he's like, well, what a great idea.
10: Yeah, I know.
2: I guess I got him one.
10: Right, but yeah.
2: Yeah, it's
10: yeah.
2: You just pull the little end off and pick up your fly.
10: Yeah.
2: I pick it up with Scotch tape.
10: Oh, sure.
2: Stick the Scotch tape on it and then fold the Scotch tape over and throw it away.
10: Yeah.
2: So even if it does come back to life, it just suffers in there for a while before.
10: Right, yeah. Yeah, yeah. I know, like with the yellow jacket that met its fate on Monday. I softly covered up the specimen with toilet paper tissue or whatever, and then I made sure I didn't squeeze too tight because it might be the stinger.
2: Still
10: so
2: the stinger will bite you. I mean, so, it will still sting you and it hurts.
10: Yep. So then I guided that over to the toilet, and after I did some necessary nature's business, we kind of gave it the burial at sea.
2: There you go. Say, do you remember Selma? Selma Kephart. She worked here for years. She was out in the front office.
10: Oh yeah, yeah.
2: She was hilarious.
10: I didn't know her all that well.
2: Hilarious, lovely, hilarious woman, and she lived. She had six children, and I think she did, and she lived in a beautiful mobile home. In the country. And anyway, she was on the toilet one night and she felt something. And I don't know if you ever like thought, it's not possible. So you just kind of panic for a minute, but you talk yourself out of it.
10: Right.
2: So she got up and she looked down and there was a muskrat in the toilet.
10: Oh no.
2: And
10: it
2: had something to do with a septic tank and the the trailer house and the plumbing and everything, and it had come through the septic system up into the toilet. I said, oh no. And she said, oh yeah. She said, and what I felt was that little nose. And I said, so what did you do? She said, I slammed the lid down and I piled books on top of it. Like, what? You didn't call somebody to come and get that out of there? Are you kidding me? No, she said, I just piled books on top of it. And then I flushed and flushed and flushed and flushed.
10: Oh, so it kind of forced it to go. The only way out was to go the other way, down the drain.
2: And then the next morning she looked and it wasn't there. So,
10: wow.
2: Yeah.
10: Okay. Yeah.
2: That just creeped me out so bad. And then one other time when I lived on Irving Street and my kids were little, And I was jumpy, you know.
10: Yeah.
2: And so I went in the bathroom and I was looking in the mirror and the bathroom door was open. You might as well leave it open because your kids are going to pound on it if you don't. So the door was open and I look in the mirror and I saw something out of the corner of my eye and I thought, no, I didn't. And I looked and there was a little ferret.
10: Oh, really?
2: And it was standing in the hall of my house like it was going to come into the bathroom and then decided, well, what are you doing in here?
10: Yeah.
2: And it was just standing there real alert and looking at me. And I, of course, screamed bloody murder and it just went, ah! And it ran.
10: Yeah.
2: Well, how stupid. Now I don't know where it is.
10: Right. Yeah.
2: And it was, I don't know if it went into the hall closet. I don't know if it went straight ahead into the bedroom or if it went to the right and then back out the front door.
10: Yeah.
2: The kids were in and out and in and out and the doors were open and closed. And the front door screen had a little gap on the bottom.
10: Oh,
2: sure. And I guess they don't take much room to get through.
10: Right.
2: And so I looked for that thing for, it wasn't in my house. It had apparently gone out the same way it came in, I guess. Yeah. But, oh, that was such a shock.
10: Yeah.
2: Because I always think, well, no, it's nothing. And I looked and there it was.
10: Yeah. Things, you know, so minute. I mean, you know, even something like a centipede or whatever stuns me when I see it.
2: It's a shocking thing.
10: Yeah, even though, again, you're so much higher up on the food chain and it's not difficult to, you know, take care of that stuff. But again, I think it's the shock value that they provide that you're not accustomed to seeing them.
2: That was me with the chameleon when Mike came back from Vietnam and I moved to Mayport, Florida, and I opened up the drapes one morning, and there was this lizard on the outside of the window, and its little throat was doing that little bulb thing.
10: Yeah.
2: And I just went, "What is that?" So then I said to my friend next door, to Artie, I said, "What are they?" And she goes, "That's a chameleon. They're perfectly harmless. You can put them on your clothes, and they'll change color." And I'm like, no."
10: Okay.
2: That won't happen.
10: No.
2: So then one time we were driving and we were going to Orlando. Mike's aunt lived in Orlando and we liked to go down there and we were going to Orlando and this thing went across the road. It looked like a German army helmet.
10: Yeah.
2: And I didn't say anything and Mike didn't say anything and then I said, "Did you just see that thing?" And he said, "Yeah." I said, "What was it?" He goes, "I don't know."
10: Okay.
2: You know, because there's so many different things down there than we have up here.
10: Yeah.
2: But it was,
10: when Cheryl and I made our road trip to Missouri earlier in the summer, we actually, you know, when we went down toward the central part or south central part of Missouri, you know, where we stayed, in the St. Robert Waynesville area, that's actually part of the Ozark Mountain range, if you will. And we were told as basically if you go further south of Interstate 70 in Missouri, you will run into armadillos.
2: That's what it was.
10: Okay.
2: I was going to show you a picture.
10: Yeah. So we were prepared, you know, like see up in our area, you know, we'll see dead raccoons and, you know, skunk roadkill and stuff like that. Well, down, and we only saw one sample of an armadillo roadkill, but that was probably, less than a mile from where we were staying in St. Robert. It was right along the side of a road, I think one of the, frontage roads right off the freeway, Interstate 44. But armadillos, quite common, you know, as you get into southern Missouri and Arkansas and things like that,
2: that's a sloth.
10: Oh, yes.
2: I looked and looked and looked for them when I was in Panama and I did see a couple, they were way high.
10: Yeah.
2: And then one of my guests on that trip sent me a photo that she had taken of one that they'd been on somewhere, I don't know. And she sent it to me and said, "I found your sloth, but it was in my pictures."
10: Okay.
2: So,
10: yeah.
2: But aren't they awful?
10: Yeah, and they move so slow. I mean, you know, that I think 60 Minutes actually did a did a piece on sloths, you know, a couple of years ago. So
2: they eat a low energy diet.
10: Huh.
2: Is that why they walk so slow?
10: That might be, you know, they
2: have three claws. It's called a brown-throated sloth is a species of three-toed sloths.
10: Yeah.
2: But it's not, they're not really toes. They're like bear claws, long.
10: Oh, okay.
2: Yeah.
10: Wow.
2: Yeah, that totally freaked me out.
10: Right.
2: And in Gamboa, where we stayed at the Gamboa Rainforest Hotel Resort, they have a lot of sloths and a lot. Oh, look at that. See, now there's a baby. It's kind of cute.
10: Yeah.
2: But in Gamboa, the Gamboa region, where we stayed at that beautiful resort on the Panama Canal. See, here's the canal and there's Gamboa.
10: Okay.
2: So, yeah.
10: Yeah.
2: It was pretty fun.
10: Yeah.
2: I was a lucky girl.
10: Yeah.
2: Okay. Well, I guess we better scoot on.
10: Yeah.
2: I will see you Monday, but you will be here for the Cardinals Sports Report.
10: Right. Yeah. That will debut our very first show on KXRA for the new school year. We'll be airing around 8:20. Mm-hmm. I know that some of the Alexandria Cardinal teams already have some head-to-head competitions. I think the boys' soccer and girls' volleyball teams go to Monticello tonight. The Monticello girls' soccer team plays at Alexandria tonight. So our Cardinal Sports Reports quite frequently will include some coaches' recaps and everything like that. And I do thank all of the Alexandria varsity coaches that share their information and their audio recaps with me that we can share them with our listening audience. So Cardinal Sports Reports, the full programs will air at 8:20 in the morning, right around 5:35 in the afternoon, starting on Monday. And then we've got a shorter 90-second version around 12:15 weekday afternoon, starting on Monday.
2: Okay. Thanks Dave Patty. McClure. I'll see you then. He's slacker. He's taking another day off. No, I just like to tease him. He doesn't care. I hope.
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12: Hi. Yeah, I'm calling about my son. 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
8: This is M&N Sports. I'm Mike Graham. The Timberwolves have filled their need at forward by signing free agent Jonathan Kuminga to a contract. The 23-year-old has averaged 12.5 points per game in his five-year NBA career. The Twins lost for a second straight night in Sacramento. The Athletics beat them 7-4 last night. Minnesota led it 3-0 early with solo homers from Brooks Lee, Trevor Larnach, and Kalen Culpepper, but couldn't hold on. Manager Derek Shelton.
9: You know, overall, we just did not play good baseball tonight. You know, you have to give the A's credit. They did. We got the lead. They came back and battled. We did not add on, and we have to be able to do that.
8: The AAA Saints lost at home to Toledo last night 4-2, but got another homer from Walker Jenkins. Vikings quarterback J.J. McCarthy did not practice yesterday. He's nursing an ankle injury, but head coach Kevin O'Connell is still hoping the young signal caller can play in tomorrow's preseason game in Denver.
10: I wouldn't call it anything, like, it's not a high ankle, it's just a deltoid sprain, I guess you'd call it. That's as medical as I can get for you. But no, he actually came in feeling pretty good after the game, and there's just, you know, some things he's had to work through this week.
8: O'Connell says he also wants Carson Wentz to play tomorrow, so what's he looking for out of a number two QB?
10: I think to me it's making an assessment on what we think is best for the team, and I think these reps are important. The reps in the game are important. We want to make sure we give, you know, not only JJ and Carson, but Max as well, with the good things that he's done, the ability to maximize what we can get out of these games and allow that competition.
8: Tomorrow's game will kick off at 8 o'clock Minnesota time. The game, of course, is in Denver. St. Thomas opens its football season tonight by hosting Winona State in St. Paul. Kickoff is 6 o'clock. Tommy's head coach Glenn Caruso says he's excited.
11: This is maybe one of the more enjoyable camps that I can remember in 30-something years, and just proud and grateful for all the work that's getting done.
8: There's also a full slate of college football tonight in the Northern Sun. This is M&N Sports.
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0: In the news this morning, a new study shows a newer shingles vaccine is being linked to a lower risk of dementia. Researchers at Brown University found older people who took the shingles vaccine have a 24% lower risk of being diagnosed with dementia over a four-year period. The study involved 500,000 people aged 66 and up who were at nursing homes for a short stay or long-term care. Head researchers say the study shows vaccines are effective at preventing shingles and also appear to have neuroprotective benefits as well. And the push to rename Nashville International Airport for Dolly Parton is gaining momentum.
1: Here you come again, looking better than a body has a right to, and shaking me up so.
0: A push to rename that airport, gaining momentum following the country icon's death. The petition now has more than 120,000 signatures. And Tennessee Republican State Representative Todd Warner says he plans to introduce legislation for the name change in the next session. There could be a hurdle as the airport's bylaws prohibit naming it for someone until at least 2 years after their death. Dolly Parton died Tuesday at the age of 80. Warner says he believes a proposal honoring her could see bipartisan support. And in other news this morning, with students heading back to school around the nation, a dietitian is offering some tips on packing lunches and trying to keep them healthy. Here's Tammy.
2: Dr. Margarita Shook with the Cleveland Clinic says children don't have a lot of time to eat lunch, so she recommends keeping it simple, balanced, and to include something your children will definitely eat.
3: Talk through different options. Maybe we try a different vegetable. Maybe we try a different fruit. It's important to have those conversations with your kids because we never want to assume that they're eating all of it. You want to make sure that they're enjoying it.
2: She recommends including fiber and protein, which will help keep children fuller for longer. Shook says crackers, cheese, Greek yogurt, sliced fruits and veggies, in addition to sandwiches, are good options, but to stay away from sugary snacks. I'm Tammy Trujillo.
0: American Airlines says another flight blew two tires while taxiing to the runway at Chicago's O'Hare International Airport Wednesday. The incident, the fifth this month involving blown tires in Chicago, happened on a flight bound for Charlotte. Passengers were put on another plane. President Trump has signed a beef proclamation that is not popular with some U.S. ranchers. The proclamation signed Wednesday will remove tariffs from 300,000 tons of imported beef with the goal of lowering ground beef prices. U.S. cattle groups say Trump's announcement has already driven cattle markets sharply lower. And the triple murder trial of Lindsay Clancy is entering its final phase in Massachusetts. Jurors will hear closing arguments and legal instructions today before beginning deliberations. Clancy admits to strangling her three young children in 2023, but pleaded not guilty, claiming she suffered a postpartum psychotic break. And the Grand Ole Opry will be honoring Dolly Parton with a special tribute this Saturday night. The event in Nashville will celebrate her life, music, and lasting impact on country music. Part of the proceeds will benefit Parton's Imagination Library. The show will begin at 7 p.m. Saturday at the Grand Ole Opry House. That's our news. I'm Patty Wicken for KXRA.

0: 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There we go. Yeah, I dropped this little cordless mouse on the floor, and it's the one I needed to do everything with. So, here we go.
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6: It's an early version of their pivotal song, Day Tripper, that's going to be included in an upcoming expanded special edition of Rubber Soul. They've released Day Tripper songwriting work tape, which gives fans a listen to the early stages of the track. This marks the second preview of the Rubber Soul reissue following the release of Michelle, Take One. The full collection will be out October the 2nd. I'm Mark Mayfield.
4: California Attorney General Rob Bonta says he's still open to meeting with Paramount Skydance officials. He canceled a meeting earlier this week.
7: My name is Karen Reddy, and I just want Miss Teen USA, and it feels so surreal.
4: An 18-year-old from Georgia is the new Miss Teen USA. Karen Reddy was crowned last night at the pageant in Miami. She says she feels blessed to represent the state and the U.S., and to be the role model she says she always needed growing up. That's entertainment. I'm Daria Albinger.
0: And we're at 8:53, just a couple minutes away from Minnesota News here on KXRA.
4: We want more Dolly Parton.
0: Oops, wrong one, Patty.
8: The company is recalling a lot of thyroid tablets because they could potentially be, quote, super potent. The FDA announced that the high-potency 30-milligram tablets could cause hypothyroidism or an overactive thyroid. Consuming them could result in weight loss, heat intolerance, fatigue, chest pain, and other symptoms. Vitruvius Therapeutics is working on notifying wholesalers to stop the distribution. Target shares fell nearly 4% after some backlash over a potentially offensive Halloween costume. Mark Mayfield with the details.
6: The company apologized for the costume Monday, a children's clown outfit that some say evoked racist minstrel stereotypes, and pulled it from shelves and online sales. The stock fell as much as 5% during the day's trading. Tejal Patel, the director of Target shareholder SOC Investment Group, said the costume controversy is another example in a chain of events where Target has lost trust with its consumer base.
8: Global consulting firm Deloitte is settling claims by the Trump administration that it discriminated against employees and applicants based on race or sex. The $21.5 million settlement comes as the Justice Department continues to investigate major companies with federal contracts for DEI initiatives. It claims favor one race or sex over the other. DEI, diversity, equity, and inclusion programs have traditionally been used by companies to provide opportunities to minority groups in the workforce, but the Trump administration has argued they do so at the expense of others. The government invoked the False Claims Act, a law used against companies suspected of defrauding the government.
0: And that's our financial news this morning on KXRA. 5 minutes to nine, and Minnesota News is brought to you by Dental Health Associates.
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11: Minnesota News Network, I'm Tasha Radel. Minneapolis is marking Annunciation Remembrance Day with a public service event and tributes honoring Harper Moisky and Fletcher Merkel, the two children killed in the 2025 church shooting. A day of service and remembrance will be held this afternoon at Pearl Park. In addition to Harper and Fletcher, 29 others were injured in the August 27th, 2025 mass shooting during the first all-school mass of the new school year. As students head back to class, mental health experts say this year may be especially difficult for some families. U of M psychiatrist Dr. Katie Lingris says the Annunciation anniversary can bring back painful memories.
12: This one obviously hit pretty close to home, so there may be some extra worries, some extra sensitivities, of course, for that particular school and that community, but even broadly, you know, folks who knew kids who go to that school, know parts of the community, have connections with that community. It kind of rocked the whole community.
11: Lingris says parents should recognize those feelings are understandable. The Great Minnesota Get-Together is officially underway. The 2026 Minnesota State Fair opens its gates today, beginning a 12-day run through Labor Day. Last night, a 20-year-old Owatonna woman was crowned Minnesota's new Princess K of the Milky Way. Advocates for children and families say the landmark Meta settlement represents important progress in the fight for safer social media platforms. A potentially $307 million payout for Minnesota is significant, but Eric Mishy with SAVE says the broader fight to make social media safer for children is far from finished.
13: I will say that it is a beginning of another chapter in this fight. $18 billion is nothing to sneeze at for the average person. For Meta, it's really a drop in the bucket.
11: This is MNN.
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11: In other headlines, the Minnesota State Fair is a summer tradition, but for some people, all the activity can be a lot to process. Franklin Center Associate Director of Therapy Services, Lizzie Fries, says the fair combines several common sensory triggers in one place.
18: The environment like the fair can kind of feel like losing your roadmap, so to speak. And so that unpredictability combined with all of that sensory input can really lead to anxiety or maybe some challenging and uncomfortable behaviors as people are trying to work through and adjust.
11: Freeze says preparation can help make the experience more enjoyable. The Superior National Forest is reopening additional areas closed because of this summer's wildfires. The Fall Lake Newton Pipestone Bay entry point will reopen for day use Saturday, while Little Vermilion Lake will reopen for day use coming up September 1st. Lake Jeanette and Nell's Lake recreation areas will also reopen that day. This is MNN.
19: 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Weatherology says 78 degrees today, sunshine, and we have the sun. We have 66 degrees so far. Wind is northwest at 5 miles an hour. It's 9 o'clock.
20: Breaking news this hour from Town Hall. I'm Rich Thomason. The scene almost defies description. A towering wall of water, a mountain of mud and debris engulfing communities along the Nepal-Tibet border, swallowing up people and property in a flash. The BBC's Benita DeHal says search and recovery efforts are underway amid very harsh conditions.
21: We're used to search for people and deliver help. Rescue and relief teams are working from bases in Dhunse and Nuakot, two worst hit districts. A BBC reporter from the affected area says there is no electricity, no road access, and no internet. Five trucks carrying relief supplies have already been sent, with more aid on the way. The United States, China, the European Union, and India have also offered help.
20: The death toll, at least 353. Authorities say the collapse of a glacier triggered that catastrophe. Alleged 9/11 lead plotter Khalid Sheikh Mohammed scheduled to stand trial June 2028.
22: The announcement comes just weeks before the 25th anniversary of the most lethal foreign attack on U.S. soil in our nation's 250-year history. The New York Post reports, quote, the mastermind of the 9/11 attacks and three other terrorists held at Guantanamo Bay will finally stand trial in 2028, a military judge ruled Wednesday. Government prosecutors requested a January 2027 trial, but the judge rejected that bid and set it for June 5th, 2028, citing a slew of pretrial rulings the court needs to make before the proceedings start. Bernie Bennett, Washington.
20: Closing arguments getting underway in the murder trial of Lindsay Clancy. She's the Massachusetts mother accused of strangling her three young children several years ago. She has pleaded not guilty. On Wall Street, stocks have turned mixed. In early trading, the Dow is down about 9 points, while the NASDAQ is 244 points higher, and the S&P is up 28. More on these stories, townhall.com.
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20: There is a move to name an airport after the late Dolly Parton.
25: Dolly Parton fans circulating a petition to rename Nashville International Airport to Dolly Parton International. Dolly was born east of Knoxville and became a megastar in Nashville, where she lived for most of her life. Fellow country music singer Sheryl Crow endorsing the movement, along with Tennessee State Representative Todd Warner, who says he also supports the idea and will promote a bill to make the name change.
20: Correspondent Laura Winters. China's foreign minister says his country and the U.S. need to overcome obstacles between them ahead of an expected September summit between Presidents Trump and Xi. Wang Yi met U.S. Ambassador to China David Perdue this week. The Chinese state broadcaster reports he called on both sides to focus on a positive agenda, manage differences, remove interference, and overcome obstacles to high-level exchanges. News and analysis at townhall.com. In communities large and small, all around the country, one manifestation of the AI boom is kicking up a storm of controversy, forcing politicians to sit up and take notice.
1: In the small Nebraska village of Murdoch, now paused plans for two potential data centers have sparked the kinds of debates that have raged in cities and towns across the country. And those debates often cut across ideological lines. Some see job opportunities that can help the U.S. compete with China in technology. Others worry about losing farmland and the high amounts of electricity and water needed to power those centers. Keith Peters, Washington.
20: Strong demand for NVIDIA's high-end artificial intelligence chips, boosting the company's bottom line in a big way. NVIDIA's latest quarterly results blew the doors off Wall Street's expectations. Company reporting a net income topping $59.5 billion. More on these stories at townhall.com.
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4: 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And now, Open Line

0: Well, hey, Jackson.
1: Hey, good morning, Mark.
0: Yeah, and so I talked to one of the singers and founding members of Tears for Fears, Roland.
1: Yeah.
0: This morning. So he's got a new book out called Welcome to My Life.
1: Does he mention me?
0: He does.
1: Oh, how about that?
0: Yeah. He thought you were a cool guy, but Roland Arzabal his name. So anyway, and then Kurt Smith, but Kurt did not join, just Roland.
1: Well, that's fun.
0: Yeah. So that, yeah. And he really delves into his whole life. His first wife died from alcohol, and so he really lays it out on the table. He's had problems with depression and his own addiction. So anyway, so I think it was cathartic for him and others, too, to realize celebrities have their own problems, too.
1: Exactly. They're real human. Life problems, yeah.
0: Yeah, really. Well, Patty's joining us now. And
2: well, I would have been here earlier, but I ran into my friend in the lobby.
0: You ran into your friend.
2: And it's to this little friend right here.
0: Oh.
2: And then we chatted for a while, and then I thought, oops, I'm never going to get my coffee.
0: So, Casey, we got to get used to your new name, Goldberg.
3: Yeah, Casey Goldberg.
0: Yeah.
2: I love that name.
0: It is
3: I
0: cool.
3: do, too.
2: Yeah. Yeah, it's really a beautiful name.
3: The only thing is, right, like when you hear that, Goldberg, you think there's Goldberg, but it's just
2: it's not,
3: G-O.
2: No D. No D in there.
3: No D.
0: Oh, that's right.
2: Yeah.
0: That's right. We were talking off air, Olivia. We had so much fun with your daughter.
2: And you told me already.
3: Well, if she knew I was here today, this would not go over well. Yes. Yes.
2: Well, of course.
3: Because she thinks this is my job.
2: We told her.
0: Being on the radio.
3: Being on the radio.
2: Because we told her to come back.
3: Yeah. If she was listening to radio right now, which if you're listening, why? Please turn it off.
2: Now, when does school start next?
3: On Monday.
2: On Monday.
3: There was the open house for Alexander School District last night all across. It was a late night.
0: Wow.
3: Came crawling home a little after 7.
0: Oh, is that late for you?
3: Well,
2: it's late for me.
3: We started at 3:30.
0: Oh,
2: yeah, she
0: really?
2: wasn't at Long Trees. She was at a school.
3: Yeah.
2: So, you know,
3: it's
2: a lot.
3: And a lot. This is new for us to be at the Alexander School District for my kiddos.
0: Now, kindergarten, first grade?
3: Olivia will be in second.
0: Oh, and second grade.
3: Barbara will be in fourth at Lincoln.
0: Wow.
3: Okay. Yep. Everyone talks about Lincoln, so we're excited to experience the great of Lincoln.
0: Yeah, well, good deal.
2: Stinkin' Lincoln. I went to Washington.
0: Did you?
2: Yeah.
0: Okay.
2: When we'd play sports against them, that was our little cheer. And I can't remember the one they did for Washington, but
3: that would be banned now.
2: Stinkin' Lincoln?
3: No bullying.
2: Oh, okay. Well, we weren't bullies. We didn't even know what that was.
0: Oh, you didn't?
2: Mm-uh.
0: Wow.
2: In the 60s?
0: No. There were no bullies?
2: Well, I never bullied anyone, and I was never bullied.
0: So I'll tell you a story.
2: Okay.
0: And you love all stories.
2: I love all stories.
0: So Jackson's coming. Oh, he's got something for me. Excellent. So I am in 7th grade. Thank you. And I went to school in Wilmer, and there was a kid, a 9th grader. So middle school or junior high was 7th through 9th at that time. But here was a guy, 9th grader, but I think he flunked once or twice.
2: Because he was giant.
0: So, I mean, he's not just a 9th grader. He's like a 10th or 11th grader, and I'm a 7th grader. And he told me to kiss the guy next to me, and I said, I'm not going to do that. And I had some words. And so he grabbed me. And when I said, I won't say what I said, but he grabbed me, and this is during lunch hour, and everyone went, ooh, like they knew he had a reputation of beating up kids. And he took me as a 7th grader out to the flagpole and started putting me up on the flagpole. And my homeroom teacher was the principal, and his name was Anderson, too. And so he came out and grabbed Butch was his first name. He's no longer with us, but he was kicked out of school. So there were bullies.
2: Yeah.
0: You know, that was back in the later mid-70s.
2: Well, the Johnson brothers, I think that was their name. Yep, the Johnson brothers on Roy's bus de-pantsed him and
0: de-pantsed.
2: Threw his pants out the bus window by the golf cart. Yeah. Well, he
0: Big
2: was
0: Roy.
2: 8 years old.
0: Yeah. Oh, I get it.
2: And he grew to be 6'5", but it never mattered, or 6'7". It never mattered, no matter where we ran into those guys. Roy would let them have it.
0: I bet.
2: Yeah, even as an 80-year-old man, he'd say, you... Yeah. And they were all friends. I mean, they, you know, they knew each other their whole lives. But, yeah, they took his pants off and threw him out the bus window by the golf cart, golf course. And when he walked in the house, he had to walk in the house with just his boxers on.
0: That's a tough neighborhood.
3: School is different now. This is, bullying is it's faceless now.
2: Yeah, and what you want to do is you want to talk to your kids about not bullying other kids. And you want to talk to your kids about being sure to tell you when they are bullied.
3: I think the new mindset is you don't even address that word. You just talk about kindness. Because you don't want to manifest the other thing.
0: Yes.
2: Yeah.
3: But I parent different. So. Well.
0: Well, tell Olivia hi and we miss her.
2: Yes, from us. Yes, of course.
0: And again, your four-year-old?
3: So I have a 7-year-old Olivia.
0: Okay.
3: And then I have...
0: I guess I was thinking she was younger than that, 5 or 6, but she's 7.
3: She's 7.
0: No wonder
3: she just turned 7.
0: Okay.
3: Yep.
0: First grade.
3: Second grade.
0: Second
3: grade.
0: Yeah.
3: I got to get it right.
0: Yeah.
3: Because she's over with that year. And then we have a 10-year-old in fourth grade.
0: Wow.
3: And then we got a 9-year-old. And then we got a 12-year-old going into seventh grade.
0: Okay. Wow.
3: There's
0: that's
3: a
0: busy household.
3: A lot of kids.
0: Well, congrats.
3: Thank you.
0: We're happy for both of you.
3: Thank you.
0: And Tyler, good man. But anyway, what's going on at Alexandria Technical and Community College? Again, Casey, you are Director of Admissions and Recruitment.
3: Yes, yes. Well, you guys may notice Tom got a little busy. You know, it gets a little quiet and then it gets busy again because on Monday was the first day of classes at Alexandria College.
0: Yeah.
3: So pretty exciting. We are, for headcount, if you think about us, we are up over 7% from last fall in enrollment.
0: So what are you contributing that to? What's going on? Is there one program in particular? I mean, is it law enforcement across the board?
3: It is across the board. A big contribution that would be our military contracts. So we teach and educate the United States Navy in engineering and other programs. So we have students that are all across the world. We're a global institution at this point with the number of students that we have that aren't from Alexandria or aren't physically learning here on campus. So half our population of our students are on the coastlines or across the sea.
0: Half.
3: Yep.
0: Wow, that's amazing.
3: Yep. Yep. Well, and online, I shouldn't say half are just military. We have our online students as well that are in our transfer program. So you got Alexandria Technical, that's the on-campus students, if you will. And then you got the community college part. The community college part is the first 2 years that you need to get a four-year degree, in essence.
2: Yes.
3: So you need 120 college credits to get a four-year degree. 60 of those credits can be done with us, and then you can transfer that first 2 years into a program. So say you want to do nursing, you could do pre-nursing with us, pre-health with us. Mm-hmm. You want to do engineering, you could do pre-engineering. So all those math classes, maybe you're not so hot at math, or maybe you're really great at math and you just want to get them going.
0: I like that.
3: You pay half the rate of tuition.
0: Okay.
3: Yeah, we don't have those big fancy buildings where you have to pay the tuition to pay for the college. So
0: Okay.
3: There's benefits.
0: But there are some new things in the works, too, that continue to make Alexandria College kind of the premier place to go in the area.
3: You should drive past 18th Avenue. For those on the radio, you're not going to see this, but I'm going to show these guys a video. We got $24 million 2 years ago, a bond from the state, and that is building a new transportation center, excuse me.
0: Yeah, I was there when the groundbreaking. That was cool.
3: Oh, yes. 2 days ago, I walked by. You know, I like to check in on it. And the walls, we're going vertical.
0: Mm.
3: So drive by. It's crazy how it's just changing so fast. And so there, where the diesel students currently are at the main campus, they will move over into that new building.
0: Mm.
3: Hopefully next year, you know, how construction goes. I don't like to promise things. And then we will then start the transformation of the student center. So the diesel center will become a student center because we have the housing we have more and more students that are away, more than 50 miles away from coming to us.
0: Yeah.
3: They all are seeking a place to hang. They want to hang out.
0: Yeah. So the student union would be in that building, the same part of the transportation? Or am I mistaken?
3: It'll go where the current diesel program is at.
0: Okay.
3: Yep. And there we received another, this year, $4 million from the state for that. So it's pretty big deal when the state isn't giving money out. How active Alexander is, how active our representatives are at representing what Alexander's needs are. Not other areas we're getting that funding.
0: Yeah, so Jeff Wild, he's a dragon too, just like I was.
3: Yes.
0: And we've talked on the air in the past that I used to hang out at the student union at Minnesota State University, Moorhead. So this is going to be huge. I can relate on how, okay.
3: You'll have to take a look at that there. The walls are going up.
0: Wow.
3: We got the crane out there and all. So if you have little kids, drive by campus because they'll love this.
2: Oh, yes, they love that.
3: Yeah.
0: What all is going to be in there? I mean, there was a game room. There was a lounge. Is there going to be a place to grab a snack or anything, too, in that?
3: Yep, yep. So kind of like a hot spot, if you will.
0: Yeah.
3: Cafe type deal.
0: Yeah.
3: And then a fitness center.
0: Oh, a fitness too.
3: Yep.
0: Wow.
3: Because we have a fitness center over in the 700 building, but we don't have one over in the main building for the students. We have our exercise science program, which has a fitness gym that our exercise science students work in, and external members can come in and be a client of an exercise science student and work on rehab or a fitness plan with them for the semester. So student gets real life. They have truly real life experience working with patients, if you will. I've been accepted into it a couple times, and it's fun. It's a great way to get to know the student and why they chose the program, and where they're going with it. Some of these students are hired. I mean, we have 99.4% job placement rate. These students are getting recruited.
0: Look at you, all smiley. I mean, there's a lot to brag about, isn't there?
3: There is. I brought a whole list today because I was like, oh my gosh, it's the first week of class. Jeff Wild, he was going to join me, of course, but someone needed to be at the state fair. Alexander College is at the opening of the state fair today.
0: So have they done that in the past?
3: We have, but we were really good this year by snagging the first day.
0: Huh. Wow.
3: So if you guys are down at the state fair today, say hi to Jeff, Jen Olson, and Randy for me.
0: Where will they be? Do you know exactly?
3: The education building.
0: Okay.
3: Yep.
0: So they rotate within there only the first day.
3: So it's the mid-state booth, if you will, the Minnesota State College booth. And then different colleges can go into that booth and be present for a time shift. And so we were able to snag the day.
0: Huh. Well, I know there's 26 colleges and universities.
3: 33.
0: Oh, is it 33? I was thinking it was 26. So it's 33 that make up that. So they're kind of equally divided, all get a chance to be there during the 12-day run?
3: I mean, it's competitive, so you have to get on it. Yeah.
0: Okay.
3: Yep. Jeff, he's quick on it. He wasn't skipping any time.
0: Wow. Well, that's good. Getting the name out there. Not that you need it because enrollment's up, but still, it's always good.
3: Enrollment's up.
2: It's important.
3: Growth is up. I don't know if you guys saw this, but our latest accolade. So when you think about the entire United States, all 50 states, we are ranked number 10.
0: Is this a wallet hub?
3: Yeah.
0: Okay.
3: We're ranked number 10 of the top two-year schools in the nation.
0: Not just in Minnesota.
2: I just read that this week.
0: Top in Minnesota.
3: In Minnesota, we're number one.
0: Yeah, I saw that. Mm-hmm.
3: But in the nation, so of all the, 4,200 institutions in the United States, we're number 10.
0: Wow.
3: So, and right in here in our town that we live in.
2: I think it's really important in a school like that for growth to have leadership, which we have amazing leadership there, to have visibility and marketing all click together. I think it has just been a wonderful thing to watch these last few years. You could just, you know, take a job and just slide along and do it and just stay the way you are. But, oh, my. That school has been hanging off the edge of the volcano now and just
3: The college affects everyone. If you're a landlord, like if you own property, you benefit from
2: this. Yes.
3: If you own any small business, you benefit in some way by either having a student be an employee that's, you know, waitressing or cashiering for you. Think about like all the parents that come to town. They're like, oh, we'll just stop at Walmart and pick up all your back to school, you know, dorm supplies and school supplies.
0: Well, I mean. So which program is the largest? I know you talked about the program with the Navy online on both coasts, but in I know you kind of separated now, Alexandria College, Alexandria Technical aspect of it. But is law enforcement, those that are doing on campus, is that the largest program still, or am I mistaken with that?
3: No, police training is our largest program. Okay. Our largest division would be our health division.
0: Oh, it is.
3: And then, of course, we have our signature program, manufacturing transportation divisions there. So that, I mean, it's a three-prong answer that there's not just one particular that sets us apart. Those would be the three that really sets the stage of what Alexandria Technical is. It's fun though. If you're driving by, you see the traditional, I'm going to use air quotes, you know, brownies, the police training students.
0: Walking around in their brown uniforms. And
3: The alum, I mean, they know, that's what they recognize them as. I'm sure the pride that you feel, you know, there's several officers that work here in town, county and city. They're from the program. And so to see, you know, their next generation, those are going to be their peers, their colleagues soon enough.
0: Do you have a lot of interaction with them? I'm sure even for recruitment and admissions, do you have a lot of hands-on?
3: I don't work directly with any student once that they through the application process. Okay. So once they're past the application process, then they leave us, unfortunately. And then the faculty have them to graduation.
0: Sure. Mm-hmm. Yeah. But initially, you're having interaction with them, trying to sell them on our school versus others. But so I'm on the sheriff's posse. And I help out with the with Alec PD every year with the polar plunge. I MC it and DJ it.
3: Are you jumping too? Are you plunging?
0: I have many times. This past year I did not, but I don't know. I've done it.
2: He's getting too old.
3: No, it's good for the muscles.
2: No, he's not. I just can't. I lose my breath. You know, like when like the first jump in the lake in the summer, I'm like, and I just. I've seen some people come out of there really.
3: I'll back up, Mark, where you say you sell the students on the college. The one thing that I would say that sets us apart is, well, yes, admissions is sales, is we actually take it from an education standpoint. We're not selling Alexandria College to a student. Rather, we're educating them on options. So
0: career-wise.
3: Career-wise. So, you know, Angie Pedersen, she's in She's in our office, and one thing she says, what do you want to be when you grow up? She says, who do you want to help?
0: Well, and that's a good way of putting it.
3: I love that question because that doesn't really change, right? If you think about your career path, like who you wanted to help, it's very different than what do you want to do?
0: Right, yeah. Mm-hmm.
3: And
0: inform people on the air and,
3: Yeah, and then the next step from that then is, what type of environment do you see yourself working in? Outside, inside, right? You're not going to pick up contracting if you see yourself inside.
0: True. Yep. Well, the big part of why I brought up about being on the posse and also emceeing the event for the polar plunge is I have interaction with them, particularly during the polar plunge. A lot of the students at Alexandria College are there helping out Alec PD. And they are some of the nicest, most respectful, yes, sir, and everything. I mean,
3: the faculty instill that in them.
0: Yeah, it's amazing.
3: That's our law enforcement club students. We have several student orgs on campus, organizations and clubs. For that club, you do have to pay to be a member of that one. Mm. It's a whole healthy dollar, but you still have to pay.
0: A dollar?
3: A dollar.
0: Wow.
3: But you know what they say.
0: If you invest, in the game.
3: Yep, skin in the game. If you invest... Even a dollar, right? Yeah. Like when organizations put out there, instead of free, they say like $5 to come. And you're like, I'm not going to pay $5. Well, yeah, they want to ensure like they have enough food. Like,
0: Sure. Yeah. That makes sense. Yeah. Well, good deal. Anything else you wanted to bring up?
3: Oh, it's been a legendary week.
0: I love it.
3: And
0: you guys use that phrase around there a lot?
3: Oh, all the
0: time.
3: Or
0: is that you?
3: No, this is Miles. He's really instilled this in our office. He is such a honey. He writes little post-its like, have a legendary week or you're legendary. All these fun things.
2: And who's that?
3: Miles Free. He was in here maybe in beginning of summer, June.
2: Yes, yes.
3: But he is an alum from May from the college, and he now works in admissions full time. He did work for us as a student as well. So that's, you know, you reach him, you teach him.
0: Oh.
3: Yep.
0: You got a lot of great catchphrases. I love it.
3: I'm full of them today. Yeah. Yeah. Well, you guys have a great week.
0: Yeah, great seeing you.
3: Thanks,
0: Casey.
2: Say hi to the family.
3: Will do.
0: Okay. Casey Goldberg, Director of Admissions and Recruitment. Be a legend, Alexandria Technical and Community College. She's a legend, too. We've got Lainey Berg with us. Hi, Lainey.
4: Thank you. I think you have to be old to be a legend, right?
0: No, well, yeah. But, yeah, they call the students on campus at Alexandria Technical and Community College. Again, they're legends there already, being a part of that.
4: Yeah, but, my son.
0: Oh, is he? He's a legend.
4: Started this semester. Yes, he is, Josiah. Wow. He is a welding student at Alec Tech, so we're really proud of him, and we love the program. So,
0: boy, there's such a huge need, and money's good in that area.
4: Yeah, and he's good at it, so we look forward to him learning there and just growing there. So, yeah, wonderful.
0: Excellent. Well, Lainey Berg is operations manager and co-owner at, of course, Alternative Senior Care. You've got that new location. Again, I've had a tour of it, 610 Fillmore in Alexandria. Today, though, we want to talk about feet. And all of us, if you want to get around, those feet are carrying you and students, of course, backpacks and everything over the years, cumulative. There's an impact on your feet over the many years, isn't there?
4: Right. And, you know, people don't always associate that some of your healthcare needs could be related to having foot problems or can aggravate your feet with other healthcare. So our skilled nurses offer foot care right in your own home. So that was a very needed service that we can provide.
0: Well, when you think about it, as you were talking, I think this is maybe where you're going to go. But when your feet are hurting and you can't walk, that impacts your whole body. You can't get that exercise, maybe to lose weight. But even a lot of it is psychologically, you can't get outdoors the way you want to. It can be kind of depressing, too. So it does kind of start with your feet in a way, doesn't it?
4: Sure. Our nurses understand the importance of regular foot inspections. They spot problems early, especially people with circulatory issues. So they can come in, do foot soaks, trim their nails, and just do an overall assessment of their feet and making sure their flexibility. Also, if there's some mobility issues, and they can talk to them about that with their wellness examinations too with the provider. But to be able to come into the home and follow through with some of the treatment orders that people have and things like that, our nurses are great at it.
0: Well, and again, as we've talked over the many years, people, if they need you to come in, your skilled nursing, care management, caregiving, whatever, but anywhere from just a couple of hours to 24-hour care if need be.
4: Right. It doesn't stop at the feet. We offer all kinds of services from medication and diabetes management. We do that housekeeping, laundry, caregiving, cooking, cleaning. And we also do transportation to appointments and those incidental appointments, transportation for also companionship. And also we help with just a variety of things, including assessments in the home.
0: Well, head to toe, that's what it's about, isn't it?
4: Definitely.
0: Yeah.
4: Yep.
0: And I know it starts with a free, no obligation assessment, doesn't it?
4: Right. You can give us a call at 866-352-3350, or you can visit us. 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
0: And, of course, your new location here in Alexandria. 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So this is great. Thanks, Lainey.
4: Yeah, thank you. Have a great week.
0: 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We'll take a break. We'll talk Runestone Chorus. That's coming up next.

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5: This is Weatherology. I'm meteorologist Michael Caro with a look at your Alexandria Lakes area forecast. For today, we'll see lots of sunshine with high temperatures in the upper 70s. Then for tonight, mostly clear, a low of 52. Friday, gradually increasing clouds up to 82 degrees. Then showers and storms into your Friday night, a low of 61. And that's your latest forecast. For KXRA, I'm meteorologist Michael Caro.
3: Thank you, Michael. Sunshine 66 is our temp. The wind is out of the north at 5 miles an hour. 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

0: Thanks, Jackson, and welcome back. And we're going to talk Runestone Chorus, and we have a couple, I bet, great singers in studio. You want to introduce yourself to everyone, please?
1: Sure. My name is Sam Meehan. I'm the director of the Runestone Chorus in town.
0: This is new? Fairly new?
1: Runestone just is getting ready to start next week. Second season. Year was our first season as the Runestone Chorus. We're getting to roll on our second season.
0: So did you help organize it and get it going, or?
1: Well, that's an interesting story. It kind of just fell into my lap. Hmm. It was one of those things where I was told by somebody in a totally different ensemble that I should look into directing this group. They're maybe going to be looking for a new director. Wow. And I said, you don't know me from Adam for what I can do, but okay, sure. I'll reach out to this person. And nothing really came of it. And then a couple months later, I just got a random text that said, it's all yours. And so we started last year, met at the end of September, started singing in the beginning of October. And
0: So who is it for? It's not church. It's not school related. It's just a community chorus.
1: Yep. Anybody can come.
0: Okay.
1: If you love singing, it's a great place to be. And we welcome anybody to come in and see if it's a good fit for them. And
0: how many people make up the Runestone Chorus in season one?
1: Season one, we averaged anywhere between 18 and 24 singers.
0: That's great.
1: So we performed, we had one solo performance that we did in January, and we had 18 singers for that concert.
0: Okay.
1: And then we did a couple other pop-up things. So we went and sang at a couple nursing homes and things like that. And then we partnered with the CLSO for their final concert in the spring. And I think we had somewhere around 18, 20 voices for that. Maybe 22 if I'm remembering right. But anyway, yeah, we went anywhere from, because when it's a community ensemble, people have lives outside of that. And so we had rehearsals where we had 12 people, rehearsals where we had 35.
0: Wow.
1: But yeah.
0: People asked you to be a part of this. So what is your background?
1: I've got a degree in K-12 music education for both vocal and instrumental. And so I've done some teaching. When I graduated, actually did not go into the teaching field right away. I did some subbing a little bit, but just kind of dabbled with different jobs here and there. And I've done some private teaching, but most of my work has been outside of music, as it happens for, I think, a lot of people. But
0: I'm always curious, where did you go to college? Concordia, where'd you go? Is that you?
2: That's
0: you're a
2: Kayla. Yes, yes, sir.
0: I'm
2: yes.
0: a dragon, so.
2: Oh, no.
0: I don't know why. I just thought, I looked at you and I thought, I'll take a stab at it. But
1: not Concordia for me, no. I went to Dickinson State University.
0: Oh, you did? Mm-hmm. Wow.
1: Yeah.
0: Are you a North Dakota boy or?
1: Montana.
0: Oh, Montana?
1: Yeah.
0: Well, how did you end up here?
1: My wife. she's from Kimball. Originally. Okay. And so, and she went to Concordia with Kayla.
0: Oh, that's how you two know each other.
1: Yep. And so, yeah, so she and I met while we were in college, and then we kind of lived through

0: This he was Lincoln, on the air down there.
1: Lincoln, Nebraska, yeah.
2: Yeah, he was out western part of the state, though. But, well, Kayla, so as a cobber, how did you get to be a part of this, too? And were you a music performance major at Concordia Theater or something? Or
3: Yes, all the above.
2: Oh, you were?
3: I did my undergrad at Concordia.
2: Okay.
3: Where I started as a performance major, and then I was encouraged to take an education class. I signed up and I loved it. Never turned back. So I have a bachelor's in music education, K-12 vocal. I got my master's at NDSU.
2: In what?
3: In education. Yeah.
2: Oh, education.
3: No, music education.
2: Okay.
3: Elementary. But also have done lots of choir conducting through different ensembles in the past. But I teach music, K-5 music at Lincoln Elementary here in town.
2: Okay.
3: I've been Lincoln. Yeah, stinking Lincoln.
2: That's what she, I figured she would say that again.
0: No, I didn't. I didn't know if I dared.
3: Oh, sorry. Oops.
2: Kayla brought it
0: up. Mrs. Goldberg said that was bullying.
3: Oh, so it's endearing now. We do. Yeah. We do some thinking at stinking Lincoln.
2: Yeah,
3: right?
2: There you go.
3: Okay. Yes.
2: All in fun.
3: Yeah. All in fun. Oh, yes. Yeah. Yes.
2: Great school.
0: Great school.
3: Yes, we love Lincoln.
0: It was built beautifully. It has sustained itself beautifully. Been well taken care of. It's a beautiful school.
2: What year was that school erected?
0: It was our first one level school because of storms and things, which we'd never had here because we had the blue water tower at the ballpark.
3: Oh, okay.
0: No, I had a listener call me and ask me what was going to happen now when they're taking that blue water tower down. How were we going to keep the storms away?
3: Oh.
0: I said, well, it will still be here in the county at the landfill, so
2: should help.
0: Could work its magic from there.
3: Yes, it will.
0: Yeah.
3: Yeah.
0: But I would say, well, I'm 77 years old, and so that
2: you are?
0: Yeah.
2: I thought you graduated in 86.
0: Oh yeah. I get confused. It's 67. But anyway, it's so it would have to be older than that. It's a good. Have you ever seen?
3: I believe it's the 50s.
0: I don't
3: recall the exact number.
0: Yeah, because I was in
3: 55?
0: Washington in the 50s, and yeah, so
3: okay,
0: that
3: it might be 50.
0: No, that sounds right.
3: Hmm. Yeah, yeah, okay. It is one of the oldest buildings in the school district now, though.
0: Wow. But don't you think it is rock solid?
3: Oh yeah, it's a great building.
0: The
3: district maintains it well.
0: It.
2: Hmm.
3: Yeah, we love Lincoln.
0: Yeah.
2: Were you a local girl?
3: No. So I grew up in Forest Lake, Minnesota.
2: Forest Lake, yeah. Nice part of the metro.
3: Yep. North. 35E and 35W meet, just
2: absolutely.
3: North of there.
0: Yeah.
3: And then in high school, my family relocated to Detroit Lakes. So I graduated from Detroit Lakes High School. My music teacher there encouraged me to check out Concordia, and I did, and never looked back. Yeah.
2: Well, good deal. So the two of you have great backgrounds. So I can see are both of you kind of helping to organize and lead and co-leading. How's it going? What's your role, Kayla?
3: So I will be starting the Runestone Kids Chorus.
2: Oh, so there's an offshoot of it.
3: There's an offshoot. Yes, okay. We are growing. So we have some registration nights coming up for any, I think we're offering it from second grade through fifth grade right now with hopes to grow in the future. But our registration nights are September 22nd and the 24th, both nights 5:30 to 6:30. Any kids, families interested can come to Shalom Lutheran and check it out. We'll get some registration information from them, and our first rehearsal will be October 6th.
2: So, Sam, did you practice last year at Shalom too?
4: Yes.
2: Well, isn't that nice that they've allowed that space for the community?
4: Yeah, yeah, and it's a lovely space to sing in.
2: Yeah.
4: I mean, the acoustics in there are something else. Mm-hmm. So, it's a great experience. For our singers, and I think for the kids, it will be really special to be able to sing in there because it makes singing easier the way that the acoustics are built in there. So That's very nice.
2: Kayla, were you a part of Runestone Chorus last year?
3: Yes, I kind of joined late. Okay. Like Sam said, I went

0: I graduated with his wife, Kelsey. Mm. So we kind of had connections, and I knew they were in the area past few years, but we had never reconnected until last year when I showed up at a rehearsal and said, I want to sing. This will be fun. Yeah. And it's been great. Sam's an excellent choral director. He's very humble, so he's not going to toot his own horn on the air, but he's very fun, and it's a joy to sing under Sam, and with the community, the group that's come around to sing, it's just so fun. The levels of singers extend from people who maybe would consider themselves professional musicians to, you know, people who maybe haven't sang since high school. And I think we just want to encourage anyone who's interested in singing to come check it out and see what it's like.
1: Is it all a cappella, or do you have accompaniment, backing tracks, or how do you handle it?
2: So we do some a cappella, but we are extremely blessed to have the talents of Rebecca Hine as our collaborative pianist. Mm. She will play actually for both groups this year. So she'll be working with the chorus and the kids chorus as well. And she is incredible. When we were looking at finding a rehearsal date, like what day of the week to do last year, I had sent out the possibility of Tuesdays and Thursdays, and she had emailed me pretty quickly and said, like, well, I can do Tuesdays, but I can't do Thursdays. And so I was trying to make a contingency plan, and I was talking to all these other pianists that I know.
3: Okay.
2: And all of them, without fail, as soon as I would mention her name, said, oh, Becky can only do Tuesdays. Well, you need to rehearse on Tuesdays. Mm. And the numbers ended up being totally split. So that was our deciding factor to rehearse on Tuesdays. And well worth it. I mean, she is really, really, really great. And so I try as best I can to make sure that we're utilizing her for more than just rehearsal, because it's really wonderful to have her make the piano speak the way that she does.
1: Now, Kayla, you've got the young people too, and again, you're calling that again the Runestone
0: Kids Chorus.
1: Okay,
0: yes.
1: The Kids Chorus. And did you approach Sam and say, "I want to do this kind of offshoot of it"? Or
0: he approached me and said, "Hey, would you be interested in starting a kids group?" Hmm. And I think there's so many activities for kids in our area, but there's not there's not a choir outside of, like, you know, church choir.
4: Right.
0: And there's even some churches that don't offer that for kids. So we wanted this to be kind of a community opportunity for kids who are interested in music. There's lots of sports. There's some arts things.
1: Yeah.
0: But singing. If singing's for you, come check us out.
1: How many performances for the kids are you planning? Do you have anything? Is it dependent on how many kids?
0: Yes.
1: The initial first year interest?
0: Yeah.
1: Is that going to be driving the bus?
0: Yes, it is. Okay. We don't really know how many kids are going to show up, so it's kind of going to be a play it by ear thing.
1: Yeah.
0: We are planning some collab opportunities with the adult chorus. Like, they're probably going to sing at our Christmas performance, winter performance. So it's all, it's all kind of however many singers I get, we'll figure out what we can do. And then hopefully by year two, we'll have an idea of what our season will
4: look
0: like.
4: I'm always amazed how kids who want to sing or like to sing know it so early.
0: Mm-hmm.
4: Oh, and they know it. They know it.
0: Oh, yes.
4: Yeah.
0: Yep. My 4-year-old is one of them.
4: Oh,
0: yeah. And she's always been that way. A little 2-year-old.
4: Isn't that amazing?
0: Yep.
4: Yeah. Mm-hmm. I think that's adorable.
1: Well, Sam, in the same breath, how many performances do you have it all laid out, what you're going to do? I heard a Christmas performance.
2: Yeah, we've got a number of things that we're looking at. So we'll have a fall performance that we'll do kind of Christmas early, which will be, and of course, I didn't bring that with me, but it'll be right after Thanksgiving.
1: Okay.
2: So right before December starts, before everybody gets crazy. That was our challenge last year, was finding a time in December. We ended up doing our first concert in January.
1: Wow. Okay.
2: Which, turned out awesome, but January is a really tough time, because the weather is just so unpredictable here. And so we're going to try to get something done before all the craziness in December starts. So we're going to do end of November for our winter, fall concert. And then, we'll have a spring concert that we'll do probably end of March, beginning of April. And then we'll have, I've been contacted already by Brad and the CLSO, where we'll collaborate with them again in May. And we'll have a couple of other small caroling opportunities in like nursing homes and things that we'll do in That's December. And then the thing that we're working to get off the ground is an inaugural Runestone Choral Festival that we're looking at starting at the very beginning of summer. So like that first week of June. And the idea with that is to kind of expand the community feel. And so inviting church choirs and other choirs, high school choirs, middle school choirs to come and be a part of that, where they each get a little bit of a spotlight where they can sing. And then we'll all do a big mass choir thing at the end.
1: Wow, that's amazing. Yeah. Is there a website or a Facebook page? People are listening. They want to find out more details. Maybe they missed something, want to share it. Is there, Kayla?
0: There is, yes. Sam might be better at answering this. He's kind of managing the social media at this point in time.
2: Yeah, it's early days, and hopefully I'm going to hand that off to some other folks. Facebook isn't my strongest suit. Social media is not my strongest suit. So we do have a Facebook page for the Runestone Chorus. And the eventuality will be that there will be social media presence for the kids' chorus as well. But yeah, you can look us up on Facebook, Runestone Chorus, and then you can private message us there. I will respond, or somebody from our board will respond. We also have an email address, so runestonechorus@gmail.com.
1: Okay.
2: And the same with the kids' chorus has a Gmail account as well.
0: Yep, and that's just runestonekidschorus@gmail.com.
1: Yeah. Now, if people are listening, and it could be a wide range of people who want to be a part of it, do you audition, or is anyone welcome? Or
2: everyone is welcome. Okay. There's no audition. It's kind of a self audition.
1: Okay,
2: I guess is maybe a way to put it. So you come, and we are happy to have you. And try it out for a little while. And we had some people last year who emailed me afterwards and said, you know, I haven't been there. I just didn't feel like it was a good fit for me right now. And so, you know, and so people can kind of self-select for themselves if it works for them and what it is. But it really is, there is something really special about singing together. It changes you. I mean, I can be having the worst day, and I'll be dreading rehearsal, and I'll come in and we'll start rehearsal, and by the time warm-ups are done, I'm like ready to go. And so it flips my whole day, and it's at the end of the day, and so I'll go home and like I can't sleep because I'm
1: fired up
2: and refreshed. Yeah,
1: I know you two are probably too young, but Barney Fife on Andy Griffith. Have you ever watched him?
2: Yeah.
1: Andy
2: yeah.
1: Griffith?
2: Yeah.
1: And they asked him one time, do you know how to sing a cappella? And he went, a cappella, a cappella. So anyway, here's a little bit of Barney. Hopefully I can get it here.
3: Suppose they was to ask you, can you sing a cappella? Would you know what to do?
5: No.
3: There you are. Light it up and embarrass yourself.
5: Hey, Barney. Suppose they asked you if you can sing a cappella. What do you do?
3: Well, I do it. Acapella, acapella.
1: So that's why I was kind of wondering, you know, so you might get a Barney Fife type person, but it's open to anyone. You want more the merrier.
2: Yep.
4: Okay.
2: Yep.
4: So have you heard from Alan?
2: We had lunch with him.
4: Yes.
2: Just after I was in here last time. Mm-hmm. So, cause he was coming to visit. So Kelsey and I went and had lunch with him.
4: He stayed at my house.
2: Yeah.
4: He was gone a lot, so I didn't get to see him a lot, but my daughter made a supper every night and brought it over.
2: Across
4: the road. So
2: I was just recently in the,
4: museum. Please don't go. Cause I've been all alone in that big house for almost a year since my husband died.
2: Yeah.
4: So yeah, I appreciated that so much. And he's a wanderlust. He was out and about. And
2: yeah. Well, there's an Al Wicken.
4: He thinks the world of you guys.
2: Well, we think the world of him. There's an Al
1: Wicken.
2: Sorry,
1: we got to wrap up the show. So thanks, Sam. Yeah. Thanks, Kayla.
2: Thank you.
0: Thank you.
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0: And at 9:54, it is 68 degrees with sunshine. Weatherology says high 78 this afternoon. Time for the morning market update on the Linder Farm Network.
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3: Good morning. It's time for the market update here on the Linder Farm Network. I'm Linda Brucke. Joining us, Jim Emter, Van On & Company, Alexandria. Well, on this Thursday morning, lower for corn and beans after that higher day yesterday. Jim, what are you following?
4: Yeah, Linda, as you look to it, we're coming into some key price levels. This 1265 area has been big resistance for beans to begin with. I mean, these are where the contract highs are up against. As you look to the corn market coming in here to the next price count after 512 was 552. We're getting up near that. So again, I think you've just got sellers showing up just around these price points. These are some really good opportunities. You're starting to see some $5 cash values come up. We know we've got ample old crop that's working into the pipeline. And again, that's having an impact here on the markets today. I think equally important and somewhat curious is D's 27 corn is actually leading the charge lower, down 11 cents here this morning. So again, some of the optimism is that we will get greater acres in all likelihood in corn next year, and that's keeping sellers around that D's 27 corn future. So keep an eye out here. A lot of ebb and flow, a lot of movement to occur, but at least for right now, getting to these price points, I think some risk management, very important here within corn and soybeans.
3: And today higher for the cattle and the feeder cattle, what's going on?
4: Yeah, it is. You know, as you look to what's going on and what's around, you know, the biggest question is, with all President Trump is trying to do, who's going to be the winner? Is it going to be retail? Is it going to be the packers? Is it going to be the consumers? And I think the bigger concern is that it might be the real retailer that gets the benefits of these, and the consumer might not see much of a drop at all in price. So again, with that and with the acknowledgement here of higher corn prices, tighter margins, I mean, cattle are going to have to do something here. It'll be a far more bullish long term down the road. So we're bouncing back here a little bit against these fourth price counts. That's encouraging to see. We still need to see cash undertones pick up, but at least for now, a strong day there. And on the hog side of things, we just don't have anything going. Cash is slipping here a little bit. And with that continuation of cash slip, and hogs have struggled to gain traction. But the bit of good news is we are consolidating near the bottom end of the chart here. And we are at a fourth price count. We are at two standard deviation. We just lack any bull information to get us off this level, but at least we're holding here for now.
3: Thank you, Jim. That's Jim Emter, Van On & Company, Alexandria, and Chicago. September corn 507 and three quarters, down 6 1/4. December 530 and three quarters, down 5 3/4. And March 544, down 6 3/4. September beans 1252 1/4, down 2. November 1263, down 3 1/4. January 1277 3/4, down 3 cents. October soybean meal down 240. October soybean oil up 111. And September Chicago wheat 736 up 5 1/2. September Minneapolis 726 and up 4 1/2. Live cattle August 220.25 up 177. October 213.35 up 257. September feeder cattle up 542. October lean hogs 80.77 down 12. December 71.10 up 12. The Dow is up 100. This is the Linder Farm Network.
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12: Breaking news this hour from Town Hall. I'm Rich Thomason. 353 and counting, that is the death toll from the catastrophic flooding, the massive rock and mudslide that swallowed up and swept away entire villages in Nepal along the border with China.
13: Authorities say a glacial collapse and a massive surge of water and mud through mountain valleys, destroying roads, burying buildings, and cutting off communities. Across the border in Tibet, hundreds remain unaccounted for as helicopters and rescue teams continued searching for survivors.
12: Correspondent Ken Lorman says 1,300 people are missing, with many tourists, including some Americans among them. An international search and recovery effort is kicking into high gear with the U.S., China, and the EU all involved. A military judge has set June 5, 2028, the starting date of the trial of an alleged 9/11 mastermind.
14: Khalid Sheikh Mohammed was captured in 2003 in Pakistan and then subjected to extreme interrogation techniques, including waterboarding. He was transferred to the U.S. Naval Base at Guantanamo Bay in 2006. Khalid Sheikh Mohammed is accused of directing the plot to crash hijacked airliners into sites including the World Trade Center on September the 11th, 2001, in the biggest terror attack ever to take place on American soil, which killed nearly 3,000 people.
12: The BBC's Warren Bull. A tropical storm named Dolly has formed out in the Atlantic, posing no threat to land at this point. Kids under 18 will soon see a host of changes to their Instagram and Facebook accounts, thanks to an historic $18 billion settlement between Meta and 48 states. Meta's agreed to take steps to keep kids under 13 off its platforms and teens in age-appropriate accounts, and to enact a hard limit of 2 hours per day. That for users under 18 years of age. Those are just some of the safety changes that will be made. Townhall.com.
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12: The U.S. spy chief has been on a secretive trip abroad.
19: CIA Director John Ratcliffe has made a rare visit to Russia. The Kremlin says he held talks in Moscow with intelligence counterparts. Spokesman Dmitry Peskov says Ratcliffe did not meet with Vladimir Putin, but says the Russian president was immediately informed of everything, though he refused to say what was discussed. The trip comes at a time of strained relations over Russia's war in Ukraine. And Moscow has a partnership with Iran, which has provided it with Shahed drones. President Trump played down the significance of Ratcliffe's visit, calling it semi-routine. I'm Ben Thomas.
12: Another tanker attack has been reported today in the Strait of Hormuz. The UK's Maritime Trade Organization says it was another oil tanker. It's been hit by an unknown projectile in that strategic waterway. News and analysis at townhall.com. We knew her as a country music superstar, a shining presence on the big screen and a very astute businesswoman, but there was another side of Dolly Parton. Correspondent Jason Walker tells us about it.
13: The Library of Congress calls Parton a titan of children's literacy for the millions of free books she provided every month through her Imagination Library. She also gave $1 million to Vanderbilt University's Medical Center to help develop Moderna's COVID-19 vaccine. She purchased an entire Nashville mall to support the surrounding black neighborhood. Some estimates say Dolly Parton gave away at least $200 million. Jason Walker reporting.
12: Stocks higher on Wall Street this hour. The Dow is up 152 points. The Nasdaq ahead 336 points. More on these stories, townhall.com.
20: This is Weatherology. I'm meteorologist Michael Caro with a look at your Alexandria Lakes area forecast. For today, we'll see lots of sunshine with high temperatures in the upper 70s. Then for tonight, mostly clear, a low of 52. Friday, gradually increasing clouds up to 82 degrees. Then showers and storms into your Friday night, a low of 61. And that's your latest forecast. For KXRA, I'm meteorologist Michael Caro.
0: And with sunshine right now, we're at 69 degrees. The wind is out of the north of 5 miles an hour. Humidity, very manageable, 61%. Dew point, 55. Barometer, steady, 30.15. And sunset this evening at 8:09, so a couple of minutes gone there from the evening sun. We're at 6 after 10 now. 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
24: Coming up in this newscast, a level 3 offender is moving into Alexandria on September 1st, and an elderly man from Parker's Prairie has been injured in a crash in northern Minnesota, and Youth Outdoor Activity Day is coming up this Sunday, and some volunteers are still needed. We'll have more on those stories and many others, but first, a man from Parker's Prairie has been injured in a crash in northern Minnesota. The State Patrol says that crash took place in Duluth Township in St. Louis County. A Chevy Silverado was reportedly pulling a trailer along with a boat and driving southbound on Highway 61 when it left a roadway and entered the ditch. The 59-year-old male driver of the Chevy was not seriously injured and did not require hospitalization. However, a passenger, Michael Ritten, 84, of Parker's Prairie, was injured and taken to the hospital with non-life-threatening injuries. That crash does remain under investigation. And officials say a driver was killed in a crash with a train on Tuesday morning in the Brainerd Lakes area. According to the State Patrol, that crash took place in Sylvan Township. State Patrol says a 37-year-old man from Brainerd was driving a Chevy Cruze when it struck a train. The man was killed in that crash. The incident does remain under investigation. And the Alexandria Police Department is notifying the public of a level 3 offender being released into the community. Officials say 37-year-old Zachary Whitmer will be living in the vicinity of Nakoma Street and 7th Avenue East in Alexandria. Whitmer was convicted of felony criminal sexual conduct in April of 2022 regarding an incident involving a minor. He does have a history of engaging in sexual conduct and contact with known male teenagers. The Alexandria Police Department is available to provide you with any useful information on personal safety. You may reach out to them at 320-763-6631. Whitmer is being released coming up on September 1st. And today is the anniversary of the Annunciation school shooting in the Twin Cities. And as students head back to class, mental health experts say this year may be especially difficult for some families. U of M psychiatrist Dr. Katie Lingress says the anniversary of the school shooting today can bring back painful memories for many in the community.
1: This one obviously hit pretty close to home, so there may be some extra worries and extra sensitivities, of course, for that particular school and that community, but even broadly, you know, folks who knew kids who go to that school, know parts of the community, have connections with that community. It kind of rocked the whole community.
24: Also in news, Minnesota could receive up to $307 million as part of a landmark multi-state settlement with Meta. Save CEO Eric Mishy says that beyond the money, the agreement marks an important victory for families pushing for greater protection for kids online.
2: Sends a really strong message that big tech needs to be held accountable for the harms it's inflicted on kids with its products. So for parents who've been in this fight, this is a very good day. It's just not the best day yet to come.
24: The funds are expected to be deposited into the state's general fund in installments over multiple years. The Minnesota legislature will decide how to allocate and spend the funds. And coming up, too, are you ready for a boot scootin' good time? Westmo Lutheran Church in Brandon is hosting a family fun night at the Martin Farm with their annual barn dance and family fun night. The dance is coming up tomorrow from 5 p.m. to 10:30 p.m. at 94 County Road 1 Northwest in rural Evansville. Come on out for great music. There'll be lots of kids' activities, including a bounce house, face painting, photo booth, and much more. You're encouraged to bring your friends, neighbors, lawn chairs, and dancing shoes for this fun night of laughter, music, and community. And the annual Youth Outdoor Activity Day in Alexandria is coming up this Sunday, running from 10 a.m. to 3 p.m. The Alexandria Shooting Park in Alexandria. There is free admission, free lunch, and free t-shirts for the kids. Over 40 hands-on outdoor experiences, too. Dean Krebs talks about the event and the need for some volunteers.
4: Yeah, so Viking Sportsmen, which is a local conservation organization, and Douglas County Pheasants Forever, we team up to put on this event. And then our committee, you don't have to be involved with either of those organizations. Our committee for Youth Outdoor Activity Day has people that aren't involved with either. That's fine. We're just looking for some people to come help us. So if you're interested in that, you can go to our website, youthoutdooractivityday.org, and reach out to us, and we'll be happy to talk to you.
24: Also, to get those free tickets, they're available by going to the website eventbrite.com. Again, volunteers are needed. And it's now just days away. The Alexandria Police Department will be taking on the Alexandria Fire Department in a big softball game for charity. You're invited to come out and cheer on the Alexandria Fire Department and the Alexandria Police Department as they face off on that softball field at Canute Nelson Ballpark. This coming Monday, Alexandria Police Officer Brandon Plumsky talks about the big game.
3: August 31st, so first pitch will be about 6 p.m., a little after that. Gates will open at 5, and the donations are all going to the Humane Society that night. So we're asking kind of a free will donation, but also kind of a recommended donation is $2 for adults, $1 for kids to get in. There's going to be a lot of great things, giveaways. Food is going to be on site. We're going to have a few vendors, and we're going to have a lot of fun things for the fans to do.
24: By the way, bring the whole family, cheer on your local first responders, and support a great cause. For all the details, you can go to their Facebook page. And in other news, the National Weather Service says we'll have a quiet start to our forecast for today and for much of tomorrow. But our next chance for isolated storms, along with showers, will arrive tomorrow night. Forecasters say these chances will remain hit or miss instead of a soaking rain around the state. Temperatures will be near average or slightly above average through the weekend. And Minnesota Vikings quarterback J.J. McCarthy did not practice yesterday. Head coach Kevin O'Connell says McCarthy is still dealing with an ankle injury that he suffered last week against the Ravens. He also talks about tomorrow's game, and it will be important to many of the players on his team.
5: It's been a really cool thing to see our 90-man roster and how competitive it has been from top to bottom, and I'm very much well aware, just having gone through it before as a player, like these are hard days for some guys because they're trying to do everything they can to solidify, you know, the work they've done up until this point. But, you know, want to give them a great plan and, you know, see the guys go out there and compete.
24: By the way, the Vikings will take on the Denver Broncos on the road in tomorrow's preseason finale kickoff at 8 p.m. That's a look at your news. I'm Mark Anthony.
0: Thanks, Mark. Time is 10:16. Today is Thursday. Is that, to me, it's already Thursday. It always gets that way. And most of the days are already. Sometimes it's onlys, but yeah, today's already Thursday. Anyway, and on the KXRA community calendar, we've got billiards at Encore till 3 o'clock. We've got underway, Pinochle B. We've got Bridge C at 12:30, Scrabble at 12:30. 1 to 3 is the workshop of hospice education and myths about hospice, okay? And then open studio from 1 to 4. Encore Center for Vibrant Aging at 414 Hawthorne, and the phone number there is 762-2087. Open skating today, Thursday, August 27th, at Prime West Health Runestone Community Center. That'll start up here about 10:30, run till 3:30. No pucks or sticks allowed at open skates. Costs $3 a skater, and if you don't have skates, you can rent them downtown at Cowing Robards. Tomorrow, Friday, veterans invited to gather at the VFW from 9 to 11 for coffee, donuts, camaraderie, conversation. 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And this is every Friday, 9 to 11 at the VFW. This weekend, Saturday, Sunday, the 41st annual Alec Firearms and Knife Show at the Douglas County Fairgrounds. 8 to 5 on Saturday, 9 to 3 on Sunday. Lots of guns and related items in a buy, sell, trade display. 220 tables available, and they're most of the time full up. Public is invited. It's a $7 admission cost, and children 14 and under must be with adults. Plus, each ticket is good for one chance at the door prize gun. There will be food also on the premises available, reloading supplies available. All of that this Saturday, Sunday, the Firearm and Knife Show at the Runestone Community Center. Saturday also, the Saturday Art Market at Big Ole Park right next to the Farmer's Market. The art market runs from 9 to 1 with live music from 9:30 to 12:30. And this weekend, it is the Tuesday Night Club with their jazzy music. And they will be performing from 9:30 to 12:30. Also on Saturday, Farwell Community Arts Association invites you for what's going on there. They've got art in the Old Schoolhouse Gallery by Kathy Peterson. Also the Cats Art Club from New London Spicer. Corner Garage Gift Shop has Sunny Day Greetings, Vintage Jewelry and Alcohol Ink Art. Food available. Also, a couple of food trucks and then music by the Terraplanes from 3 to 5, and then the Four Corner Band at 5 o'clock and the 6040 Band from 6 to 8. Interesting names. Makes you want to go see who that is, right? And that, again, is in Farwell. This, is it Saturday? It is Saturday. Sunday, 8, I was going to say 8:30. What I mean is August 30th. The free Youth Outdoor Activity Day at the Shooting Park south of Alexandria, just south of Alexandria. That runs from 10 to 3. It's free admission, free lunch, free T-shirts for youth, over 40 hands-on activities, including trap shooting, archery, hunting, angling, lots of other related skills, and it's all about the outdoors. 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And that is a look at what's going on, the KXRA community calendar. You can also check our website. We do have a calendar link on the main page at Voice of Alexandria. 10:20, and funeral announcements are coming up here in just a few seconds.
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0: 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And at 10:21, here are your funeral announcements on this Thursday, August 27th. Carol A. Robertson, age 87, of Alexandria, died on Friday, August 21st. A celebration of life service will be held at 11 a.m. on Saturday, August 29th, at Bethesda Lutheran Church in Alexandria. Visitation will be 1 hour prior to the service. Arrangements with Lind Family Funeral Home for Carol Robertson, age 87, of Alexandria. Charles Kim Srock, age 71, of Alexandria, died on Friday, August 21st. Celebration of life service will be held at 3 o'clock in the afternoon on Friday, September 4th, at Reach Church in Alexandria, and visitation will be for 2 hours prior to that service. Arrangements with Anderson Funeral Home for Kim Srock, age 71, of Alexandria. Daryl J. Burgess, age 87, of Alexandria, died on Monday, August 24th. A celebration of life service will be held at 11 a.m. on Saturday, September 12th at Lake Community Church. Visitation will be on Thursday the 11th from 4 to 6 p.m., and that will be at the church again. And visitation will continue 1 hour prior to the service on Saturday. Arrangements with Lind Family Funeral Home for Daryl Burgess, age 87, of Alexandria. And those are the funeral announcements we have on this Thursday, August 27th. Our time is 10:23.
20: This is Weatherology. I'm meteorologist Michael Caro with a look at your Alexandria Lakes area forecast. For today, we'll see lots of sunshine with high temperatures in the upper 70s. Then for tonight, mostly clear, a low of 52. Friday, gradually increasing clouds up to 82 degrees. Then showers and storms into your Friday night, a low of 61. And that's your latest forecast. For KXRA, I'm meteorologist Michael Caro.
0: Thank you, Michael. Sunshine, we're up to 70 now with a north wind at 8 miles an hour. And at 10:24, sports here from the Minnesota News Network.
7: This is MNN Sports. I'm Mike Grimm. The Timberwolves have filled their need at forward by signing free agent Jonathan Kuminga to a contract. The 23-year-old has averaged 12.5 points per game in his five-year NBA career. The Twins lost for a second straight night in Sacramento. The Athletics beat them 7-4 last night. Minnesota led it 3-0 early with solo homers from Brooks Lee, Trevor Larnach, and Kalen Culpepper, but couldn't hold on. Manager Derek Shelton.
9: You know, overall, we just did not play good baseball tonight. You know, you have to give the A's credit. They did. We got the lead. They came back and battled. We did not add on, and we have to be able to do that.
7: The AAA Saints lost at home to Toledo last night 4-2, but got another homer from Walker Jenkins. Vikings quarterback J.J. McCarthy did not practice yesterday. He's nursing an ankle injury, but head coach Kevin O'Connell is still hoping the young signal caller can play in tomorrow's preseason game in Denver.
10: I wouldn't call it anything, like, it's not a high ankle, it's just a deltoid sprain, I guess you'd call it. That's as medical as I can get for you. But no, he actually came in feeling pretty good after the game, and there's just, you know, some things he's had to work through this week.
7: O'Connell says he also wants Carson Wentz to play tomorrow, so what's he looking for out of a number two QB?
10: I think to me it's making an assessment on what we think is best for the team, and I think these reps are important. The reps in the game are important. We want to make sure we give, you know, not only JJ and Carson, but Max as well, with the good things that he's done, the ability to maximize what we can get out of these games and allow that competition.
7: Tomorrow's game will kick off at 8:00 Minnesota time. The game, of course, is in Denver. St. Thomas opens its football season tonight by hosting Winona State in St. Paul. Kickoff is 6:00. Tommy's head coach Glenn Caruso says he's excited.
11: This is maybe one of the more enjoyable camps that I can remember in 30-something years, and just proud and grateful for all the work that's getting done.
7: There's also a full slate of college football tonight in the Northern Sun. This is MNN Sports.
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27: He led the 49ers in receptions and receiving yards last season, and now he's a Minnesota Viking. Wide receiver Juwan Jennings joins us, and Juwan drafted in 2020 by San Fran. Entire career there. How's it feel being in purple?
28: Feels great. Like I was telling them just a minute ago, it's just fun being out here playing football with the guys.
27: What makes this a fun environment?
28: I would say the amount of talent, just from the quarterback position to the receiver room and even to the running back's room, is just a lot of talent, so I love seeing it.
27: How about KOC's offense? How are you picking that up so far?
28: It's been challenging, but it's been coming along. Coach has been helping me with that and making it a lot easy for me.
27: All right. Hey, we'll talk that receiving core when we come back.
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27: with Vikings wide receiver Juwan Jennings. And Juwan, you touched on it before the break, man. You guys have, of course, Addison, Jefferson, tight end, running backs. Pretty good crew out there that you're going to mesh with. And like you said, it's got to be some fun.
1: Yeah, extremely.
27: How do they cover everybody?
1: I don't know how they do it. I'm glad I'm not a defensive coach.
27: You're here putting in the work. Obviously, that's been a trademark of yours. San Fran last year, man, you were spectacular, beating double coverage a lot. And hopefully this year with this scenario, you'll be getting back to single coverage. That has to sound welcoming.
1: Definitely helps me sleep better at night.
27: Hey, Juwan, how about just being in Minnesota itself? Not only in purple, but moving to this community.
1: It's been a transition, but family been making it easy on me. Like I said, as well as the coach, the culture here, the players. It's a huge family first football team out here, so it's been fun.
27: You've been through your share of quarterbacks in San Fran. Coming here now, there's a talented quarterback room, to say the least, right?
1: To say the least.
27: Yeah. Pretty good throwers out there?
1: Oh, yeah. Like I was telling them, it's a very pretty ball coming from back there. All for it. Just really great at throwing the ball.
27: Thanks for your time, Juwan. Welcome to Minnesota. Have a great 26.
1: Of course. Thank you.
27: Juwan Jennings, everybody. That concludes this edition. If you missed one, check us on the website, trainingcamptoday.com. Until next time, I'm Neil Roberts.
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19: It's getting harder and harder to tell where technology ends and humanity begins. From smartphones to AI, what can't technology do for humanity these days? I'll give you an important example. Technology can't speed up the process of grief. Most every culture prior to the 21st century understood that grief takes time. Past cultures encouraged people to set aside their normal routines and focus on their grief for weeks or even months. Not so in modern society. Within days of a tragic loss, we're often forced right back into the grind of our daily responsibilities well before we've had time to process the grief. We may survive by putting on a happy face and pretending everything is fine, but technology can't rescue us. We have to face our grief, come to terms with our suffering, and allow our souls time to overcome those wounds. In the Sermon on the Mount, Jesus said, "Blessed are those who grieve, for they will be comforted." We don't heal by simply getting on with life and pretending we're unaffected by tragedy, corruption, and death. We heal by moving through our pain with God's grace and the support of other people. If you're struggling with grief and could use someone to talk to, give one of our counselors here at Focus on the Family a call. The number is 1-800-A-FAMILY. I'm Jim Daly.
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0: We're at 10:33 now. Jackson here with you on People Radio, KXRA, and I'm looking at news headlines from around our world. Jurors hearing closing arguments in the triple murder trial of Lindsay Clancy in Massachusetts. Clancy admits to strangling her three young children in 2023, but pleaded not guilty, to three counts of first-degree murder. Prosecutors allege the killings were premeditated, while the defense says Clancy suffered a postpartum psychotic break. President Trump will headline a fundraiser in Houston today for Texas State Attorney General Ken Paxton's bid for the U.S. Senate. The Republican is locked in a tight race with Democratic State Representative James Tallarico. Both parties see the race as being key to deciding who controls the Senate. Meta is promising changes to its platforms after reaching a settlement in a major social media addiction trial. NBC's Christine Romans says the changes will apply to users under 18.
2: Imposing a two-hour daily time limit on Instagram and Facebook collectively, blocking use between midnight and 6 a.m., muting notifications during school hours from 8 a.m. to 3 p.m., and removing access to some extreme beauty filters.
0: Meta will also pay nearly $17 billion in the settlement. A number of states had sued the tech giant, alleging it designed its social media platforms to engage children and get them addicted, and also that it misled users about the safety of the apps. Meta denies the allegations. A severe weather threat taking aim at millions across the northeast part of the country today. Storms capable of producing damaging winds, large hail, tornadoes expected to take shape in the afternoon and carry into the evening. Also some flash flood concerns with up to 2 inches possible through tomorrow morning. And at least 65 Americans are among roughly 1,000 people missing after deadly flash flooding in Nepal. That number is according to the Nepal Tourism Board, which says over 500 tourists from 28 countries were among the missing. The flood happened yesterday when the collapse of a glacier sent a deadly wall of water through a mountain valley in the border region. A new study says a newer shingles vaccine is being linked to a lower risk of dementia.
3: Researchers at Brown University found older people who took the Shingrix shingles vaccine have a 24% lower risk of being diagnosed with dementia over a 4-year period. The study involved 500,000 people age 66 and up who were at nursing homes for a short stay or long-term care. Head researchers say the study shows vaccines are effective at preventing shingles and also appear to have neuroprotective benefits as well. I'm Michael Kastner.
0: And in some other news, an ICE agent charged in connection with a shooting in Minneapolis has been released from a Texas jail after Democratic officials in Minnesota lost an extradition battle with Republican officials in Texas. Minnesota officials wanted Christian Castro to be brought back to answer charges related to a shooting that injured a Venezuelan immigrant in January. And just 7 games are on the Major League Baseball schedule for today, starting with the Colorado Rockies looking to get out of the nation's capital with 3 straight wins over the Nationals. Under the lights, the National League East leading Atlanta Braves try to sweep the West front runners, the Dodgers, while the Milwaukee Brewers look to pad their Central Division advantage with a second straight win over the Mets in New York. And that is a look at news and some sports on People Radio. KXRA 1037.
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1: 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Not only do they have grab-and-go food, but like pizza by the slice, cheese curds, chicken, breakfast croissants, and muffins, but also made-to-order subs, salads, wraps, and pizzas. And Joe's Gas and Deli is also a quick local stop for propane for 91 non-oxygen

0: 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Like to have that free wrap or salad or 6-inch sub from Joe's Gas and Deli? 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
1: 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I'll share the unique tie on this edition of The American Countryside.
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1: As early as the 1840s, cattle were beginning to be moved up the Shawnee Trail to Sedalia, Missouri. After the Civil War, more cattle began to be moved up the route, but several factors slowly changed the terminus of those cattle drives.
5: There was something called Texas fever. The Longhorns were immune, but you could bring that disease up to cattle here. So they were quarantine lines that were moving west. The railroad was moving west. So then you got the Chisholm Trail, which went to Abilene. A little later, you got the Western Trail, which went to Dodge City. And after that, the Goodnight Loving Trail, which really went all the way to Canada.
1: Doug Kibbers shares the story of those old cattle drives from his home in Sedalia, Missouri. The story of those cattle drives and the trails they followed was later told through some of the nation's favorite shows.
5: All 8 years of Rawhide was about coming to Sedalia. And then, of course, you had Dodge City, Gunsmoke. They were going up the Western Trail. You had a little story called Lonesome Dove. It was about the Goodnight Loving Trail.
1: Sedalia was known as the Queen City of the Prairie. But others began to call it by other names.
5: During that railroad and cattle drive time, they had over 100 houses of negotiated affection right here in Sedalia. So they found a way to have a pretty good time, which is why in St. Louis, they called us the Sodom and Gomorrah of the Midwest. It was a wild country town.
1: Some of the traditions and events we have today are tied to those cattle drives.
5: The chuck wagons would try to charge ahead and find a place to make camp and hopefully outrace the other. And that's where chuck wagon races came from, one group trying to get ahead of another.
1: And there's another unique competition that has ties to those early pioneers and their cattle. That story is next time as we travel the countryside. In Sedalia, Missouri, I'm Andrew McRae.
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0: All right, well, let's see what's going on in the world of business and high finance. The opening bell rang this morning after a down day yesterday on Wall Street. Investors still digesting the Personal Consumption Expenditures Price Index. Says increased a seasonally adjusted 0.2% for the month of July. So that puts the annual inflation rate, ultimately we're talking about inflation here, 3.7%. So at the close, the Dow Jones Industrial Average lost 113 points, the S&P 500 fell 1 point, and the NASDAQ dropped 21 points.

0: And the markets today are looking up 0.25% at the Dow, 0.01% up at the NASDAQ, and 0.5% at the S&P 500. Some other business news. This is all over. Meta settling its federal trial over social media addiction. Several states sued the tech giant, alleging it designed its social media platforms, also including Facebook and WhatsApp, to engage children and get them addicted. They also claimed Meta misled users about the safety of the apps. As part of the settlement announced yesterday, Meta denied the allegations but committed to establishing a daily limit and blocks on nighttime use for teenage users, along with enhanced age assurance measures. Meta will also pay nearly $17 billion in that settlement. And Apple will be hosting its next launch event next month. Analysts anticipate the company will announce the latest iPhones and Apple Watches that could include Apple's first-ever folding phone, and this will mark the first launch event under CEO John Ternus. The event will take place September 9th at Apple's headquarters in Cupertino, California. Uber is rolling out a new feature designed to give parents a little peace of mind. The rideshare company unveiled live video streaming for Uber teen accounts that allows a linked parent or guardian to peek in on a teenager's ride in real time through the front-facing camera on the driver's phone. The stream is also encrypted. The new feature will be available in 9 markets, including Atlanta, Orlando, and Phoenix, with Uber saying they plan to expand the feature nationwide over the coming weeks. Dolly Parton's music surging significantly on Spotify following her death on Tuesday. Total streams increased over 1,200% globally, as well as over 2,300% in the United States. Jolene increased 630%. 9 to 5 picked up 620%. Other songs that came up, Islands in the Stream, I Will Always Love You, and Dolly passed away at the age of 80 following a brief cancer in Nashville, and again, that was on Tuesday. United Airlines adding 10 new destinations next year, the largest international expansion in the company's nearly century-long history. It will introduce nonstop flights to various cities in Japan, France, Luxembourg, France, it says again, Spain, Portugal, Slovenia, and Italy. Aside from the cities introduced in Italy, no other U.S. airlines flies directly to any of those other cities on the list. The new flights will begin operating spring of 2027. That's a look at your business for news on People Radio, KXRA. It's 1047.
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0: Well, experts say we are born with a biological drive to nap, maybe especially after Thanksgiving dinner, but apparently there's a right way and a wrong way to do it.
4: The National Sleep Center says most of us are not hitting the sweet spot of a nap. Not long enough, you wake up cranky. Too long, you risk a sleep hangover. The Cleveland Clinic says the nap has to hit one of two places to be successful. No more than 20 minutes to avoid deep sleep, or a full 90 minutes to complete a sleep cycle. They say either is great to recharge, but know that the sweet spot to take a nap comes between 1 and 3 p.m. I'm Bree Tennis.
0: All right, well, I'm up for it. The 91, the 90-minute one, how about you? Are you on the 20 spectrum? People Radio, KXRA. We've got coming up Catherine Albrecht, and also today's Mayo Clinic checkup on health right here on KXRA.
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15: Unintentional poisonings in children from data that's collected from poison centers throughout the United States. 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When taken as a self-destructive act, it is potentially fatal. The good news is there is an antidote for this medicine, and if instituted within 16 hours of the ingestion, is almost always successful.
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0: 2026 Minnesota Renaissance Festival is underway, and I happen to have a couple of tickets right here to give away. They're good for the next three weekends, including this coming weekend. So two tickets to the Minnesota Renaissance Festival available right now when you call 762-8167. If you're the first caller, I've got two tickets to the Renaissance Festival, 762-8167. Now we've got news from MNN.
18: Minnesota News Network, I'm Tasha Radel. Minneapolis is marking Annunciation Remembrance Day with a public service event and tributes honoring Harper Moisky and Fletcher Merkel, the two children killed in the 2025 church shooting. A day of service and remembrance will be held this afternoon at Pearl Park. In addition to Harper and Fletcher, 29 others were injured in the August 27th, 2025 mass shooting during the first all-school mass of the new school year. As students head back to class, mental health experts say this year may be especially difficult for some families. U of M psychiatrist Dr. Katie Lingris says the Annunciation anniversary can bring back painful memories.
19: This one obviously hit pretty close to home, so there may be some extra worries and extra sensitivities, of course, for that particular school and that community, but even broadly, you know, folks who knew kids who go to that school, know parts of the community, have connections with that community. It kind of rocked the whole community.
18: Lingris says parents should recognize those feelings are understandable. The Great Minnesota Get-Together is officially underway. The 2026 Minnesota State Fair opens its gates today, beginning a 12-day run through Labor Day. Last night, a 20-year-old Owatonna woman was crowned Minnesota's new Princess K of the Milky Way. Advocates for children and families say the landmark Meta settlement represents important progress in the fight for safer social media platforms. A potentially $307 million payout for Minnesota is significant, but Eric Mishy with SAVE says the broader fight to make social media safer for children is far from finished.
20: I will say that it is a beginning of another chapter in this fight. $18 billion is nothing to sneeze at for the average person. For Meta, it's really a drop in the bucket.
18: This is MNN.
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18: In other headlines, the Minnesota State Fair is a summer tradition, but for some people, all the activity can be a lot to process. Franklin Center Associate Director of Therapy Services, Lizzie Fries, says the fair combines several common sensory triggers in one place.
25: The environment like the fair can kind of feel like losing your roadmap, so to speak. And so that unpredictability combined with all of that sensory input can really lead to anxiety or maybe some challenging and uncomfortable behaviors as people are trying to work through and adjust.
18: Freeze says preparation can help make the experience more enjoyable. The Superior National Forest is reopening additional areas closed because of this summer's wildfires. The Fall Lake Newton Pipestone Bay entry point will reopen for day use Saturday, while Little Vermilion Lake will reopen for day use coming up September 1st. Lake Jeanette and Nell's Lake recreation areas will also reopen that day. This is MNN.
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1: News this hour at Town Hall. I'm Bob Agnew in Washington. President Trump on his way to the West this week to raise money for Republicans ahead of the midterm elections.
2: President Trump heading to Houston, Texas tonight for an RNC fundraiser. On Friday, he is scheduled to head to the Johnson Space Center to meet with the NASA administrator. President Trump will also award the Congressional Space Medal of Honor to the Artemis II crew who traveled to the moon and back.
1: That's correspondent Laura Winters reporting Iran's economy is poised for a more instability now as the administration tries to convince other countries to end all their financial dealings with the Islamic Republic. It's all part of an effort to isolate Iran and get it to give up its aspirations for a nuclear weapon with which it has vowed to destroy Israel and attack the United States. New details emerging, meanwhile, about an Iranian plot targeting a world leader's family.
3: Israeli Prime Minister Benjamin Netanyahu says Iran tried to murder one of his sons. A U.S. law enforcement source identifies the target as his eldest son, Yair, who was living near Miami. Israeli reports say Yair was moved out of the area after intelligence determined an Iranian cell was already on the ground. The plot adds to growing concerns about Iranian threats against officials and their families. Willie Nelson, Washington.
1: Also at SRNnews.com, California, the federal government battle over hospice fraud.
4: California has been a focus of the Trump administration's crackdown on fraud and federally funded health care programs, with more than 1,000 California hospices removed from Medicare since early 2025. Federal officials estimate that L.A. County alone accounts for an estimated $3.5 billion in fraudulent hospice claims. The state says it's doing its part to tackle the issue. California has revoked nearly 500 licenses since putting a moratorium on new hospices in 2021 and in June adopted long-awaited emergency regulations that set more stringent criteria for approving new licenses. Bernie Bennett reporting.
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6: Shares of chipmaker NVIDIA are flying high, advancing more than 7% pre-market after its latest quarterly earnings beat Wall Street's expectations thanks to strong demand for its advanced artificial intelligence chips. NVIDIA's latest quarterly results blew the doors off Wall Street's forecast. The company reports a net income topping $59.5 billion. Revenue more than doubled from a year earlier to $96 billion. Canadian military spending is surging, with companies expanding into defense contracting. Wuxley, known for luxury parkas, is now turning out high-tech military gear. Meta agrees to pay up to $18 billion and add stronger child safety measures to its Facebook and Instagram platforms, part of a landmark legal settlement with 48 states. For the Wall Street Business Report, I'm Rich Thomason.
1: And you'll find breaking news and analysis at townhall.com. The Food and Drug Administration has approved a groundbreaking pancreatic cancer drug that experts predict will transform treatment for the notoriously deadly disease. More on that development from correspondent Ed Donahue.
7: It's called Diraxonrasib with the brand name RasonQ. The daily pills block a mutated protein that fuels tumor growth in more than 90% of pancreatic cancer cases. Patients who got the new treatment live for a median of 13.2 months compared with 6.7 months for people on chemotherapy. One oncologist says this is not a cure, but it's the best option they've ever had. Pancreatic cancer is among the most deadly forms because it is hard to detect before it starts spreading to other organs. Earlier this year, former Nebraska Senator Ben Sasse described on CBS's 60 Minutes how he had less pain while taking Diraxonrasib. Ed Donahue, Washington.
1: 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From Washington, I'm Bob Agnew.
8: This is Weatherology. I'm meteorologist Michael Caro with a look at your Alexandria Lakes area forecast. Plentiful sunshine in store for this afternoon. We'll have high temperatures in the upper 70s. Then for tonight, mostly clear, a low of 52. Friday, gradually increasing clouds up to 82 degrees. Then showers and storms into your Friday night, a low of 61. And that's your latest forecast. For KXRA, I'm meteorologist Michael Caro.
0: Thank you, Michael. And sunshine still with us. We're at 70 degrees in the lakes area. The wind is out of the north, running 8 miles an hour. And we're coming up on 6 minutes after 11 o'clock. Oh, I see we just switched up, but we're up to 72 now with sunshine. Kim Komando's Consumer Tech Update's on the way.
9: I was thinking.
10: Yeah?
9: Another great thing about living out here is that I don't have to drive to the city for any of my health care.
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10: But they chose here.
9: Yep. 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
26: 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Meta settled. The case, 29 state attorneys general built against Facebook and Instagram over before the jury ever ruled. The number is $18 billion. 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Here's what that number is. Paid in installments over 10 years against revenue north of $200 billion a year, roughly 1% of what the company's worth. And Meta admitted no wrongdoing. You want to know how badly it stung? Meta's stock went up on the news. To say I'm disappointed would be an understatement. The states did win real changes, blocking access at night, age checks, an outside auditor. I hope those hold. But there's no question in my mind that Meta knew exactly what it was doing to two generations of children and kept doing it. $18 billion over a decade isn't a punishment. It's a line item. Until that changes, the damage continues. Learn more at GetKim.com. It's the first week of school. Your kid gets an email. Your assignment didn't upload. 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It looks real. It isn't. An AI bot wrote it and coded it perfectly. 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
16: Coming up in this newscast, a level 3 offender is moving into Alexandria on September 1st. And an elderly man from Parker's Prairie has been injured in a crash in northern Minnesota. And Youth Outdoor Activity Day is coming up this Sunday, and some volunteers are still needed. We'll have more on those stories and many others. But first, a man from Parker's Prairie has been injured in a crash in northern Minnesota. The State Patrol says that crash took place in Duluth Township in St. Louis County. A Chevy Silverado was reportedly pulling a trailer along with a boat and driving southbound on Highway 61 when it left a roadway and entered the ditch. The 59-year-old male driver of the Chevy was not seriously injured and did not require hospitalization. However, a passenger, Michael Ritten, 84, of Parker's Prairie, was injured and taken to the hospital with non-life-threatening injuries. That crash does remain under investigation. And officials say a driver was killed in a crash with a train on Tuesday morning in the Brainerd Lakes area. According to the State Patrol, that crash took place in Sylvan Township. State Patrol says a 37-year-old man from Brainerd was driving a Chevy Cruze when it struck a train. The man was killed in that crash. The incident does remain under investigation. And the Alexandria Police Department is notifying the public of a level 3 offender being released into the community. Officials say 37-year-old Zachary Whitmer will be living in the vicinity of Nicoma Street and 7th Avenue East in Alexandria. Whitmer was convicted of felony criminal sexual conduct in April of 2022 regarding an incident involving a minor. He does have a history of engaging in sexual conduct and contact with known male teenagers. The Alexandria Police Department is available to provide you with any useful information on personal safety. You may reach out to them at 320-763-6631. Whitmer is being released coming up on September 1st. And today is the anniversary of the Annunciation school shooting in the Twin Cities. And as students head back to class, mental health experts say this year may be especially difficult for some families. U of M psychiatrist Dr. Katie Lingress says the anniversary of the school shooting today can bring back painful memories for many in the community.
17: This one obviously hit pretty close to home, so there may be some extra worries and extra sensitivities, of course, for that particular school and that community, but even broadly, you know, folks who knew kids who go to that school, know parts of the community, have connections with that community. It kind of rocks the whole community.
16: Also in news, Minnesota could receive up to $307 million as part of a landmark multi-state settlement with Meta. Save CEO Eric Mishy says that beyond the money, the agreement marks an important victory for families pushing for greater protection for kids online.
19: Sends a really strong message that big tech needs to be held accountable for the harms it's inflicted on kids with its products. So for parents who've been in this fight, this is a very good day. It's just not the best day yet to come.
16: The funds are expected to be deposited into the state's general fund in installments over multiple years. The Minnesota legislature will decide how to allocate and spend the funds. And coming up, too, are you ready for a boot scootin' good time? Westmo Lutheran Church in Brandon is hosting a family fun night at the Martin Farm with their annual barn dance and family fun night. The dance is coming up tomorrow from 5 p.m. to 10:30 p.m. at 94 County Road 1 Northwest in rural Evansville. Come on out for great music. There'll be lots of kids' activities, including a bounce house, face painting, photo booth, and much more. You're encouraged to bring your friends, neighbors, lawn chairs, and dancing shoes for this fun night of laughter, music, and community. And the annual Youth Outdoor Activity Day in Alexandria is coming up this Sunday, running from 10 a.m. to 3 p.m. The Alexandria Shooting Park in Alexandria. There is free admission, free lunch, and free t-shirts for the kids. Over 40 hands-on outdoor experiences, too. Dean Krebs talks about the event and the need for some volunteers.
20: Yeah, so Viking Sportsmen, which is a local conservation organization, and Douglas County Pheasants Forever, we team up to put on this event. And then our committee, you don't have to be involved with either of those organizations. Our committee for Youth Outdoor Activity Day has people that aren't involved with either. That's fine. We're just looking for some people to come help us. So if you're interested in that, you can go to our website, youthoutdooractivityday.org, and reach out to us, and we'll be happy to talk to you.
16: Also, to get those free tickets, they're available by going to the website, eventbrite.com. Again, volunteers are needed. And it's now just days away. The Alexandria Police Department will be taking on the Alexandria Fire Department in a big softball game for charity. You're invited to come out and cheer on the Alexandria Fire Department and the Alexandria Police Department as they face off on that softball field at Canute Nelson Ballpark this coming Monday. Alexandria Police Officer Brandon Plumsky talks about the big game.
21: August 31st, so first pitch will be about 6 p.m., a little after that. Gates will open at 5, and the donations are all going to the Humane Society that night. Mm. So we're asking kind of a free will donation, but also kind of a recommended donation is $2 for adults, $1 for kids to get in. There's going to be a lot of great things, giveaways. Food is going to be on site. We're going to have a few vendors, and we're going to have a lot of fun things for the fans to do.
16: By the way, bring the whole family, cheer on your local first responders, and support a great cause. For all the details, you can go to their Facebook page. And in other news, the National Weather Service says we'll have a quiet start to our forecast for today and for much of tomorrow. But our next chance for isolated storms, along with showers, will arrive tomorrow night. Forecasters say these chances will remain hit or miss instead of a soaking rain around the state. Temperatures will be near average or slightly above average through the weekend. And Minnesota Vikings quarterback J.J. McCarthy did not practice yesterday. Head coach Kevin O'Connell says McCarthy is still dealing with an ankle injury that he suffered last week against the Ravens. He also talks about tomorrow's game, and it will be important to many of the players on his team.
22: It's been a really cool thing to see our 90-man roster and how competitive it has been from top to bottom, and I'm very much well aware, just having gone through it before as a player, like these are hard days for some guys because they're trying to do everything they can to solidify, you know, the work they've done up until this point, but, you know, want to give them a great plan and, you know, see the guys go out there and compete.
16: By the way, the Vikings will take on the Denver Broncos on the road in tomorrow's preseason finale kickoff at 8 p.m. That's a look at your news. I'm Mark Anthony.
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31: So where do your tax dollars go? 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

0: And it's time now for Smart Money with Ameriprise Financial Services in Alexandria. Our fourth day of our chat this week with Josh Tatchy as the week rolls on. Hi, Josh.
1: Hey, good morning, Mark.
0: Yeah, happy Thursday. You know, we're looking at retirement all this week, and today I know you want to dive into legacy planning. You alluded to that yesterday. This can certainly mean a lot of different things to a lot of different people, can't it?
1: It sure can, and I want to make sure when I have that conversation with clients that they understand that I'm coming to them regarding this discussion with an open mind. I think a lot of people just think legacy planning, estate planning, whatever they want to call it, is for people who are ultra wealthy, and it may not apply to them. And I would say, I think they're wrong. Respectfully, I think they're wrong. I think it applies to every single one of us. So what are we talking about? Well, what do you want to happen to your assets when you pass away? Do you want that transition and transfer to be smooth and efficient, or to be expensive and take a lot of time? So that can be from the financial angle, but it can also be, are you charitable or not? Do you donate your time in addition to or instead of your dollars? So you can have a lot of money and leave a legacy. You can leave a great legacy and never have had any extra money in your life. I think that's why I think legacy planning is for everyone, again, depending on how you define that. Just how you go about living your life. Are you a positive member of the community? That's part of your legacy. So again, sometimes people hear that term and are maybe kind of turned off by, well, I don't have millions and millions of dollars. Why would someone want to talk to me about legacy planning? Well, it can be leaving whatever you have efficiently to your loved ones, whether it's, you know, a few thousand dollars or whatever it is, or it can be donating your time, volunteering, staying active in the community. There's a lot of different connections that we've got. Having lived in Alexandria my whole life and been part of this community, we've worked with nonprofits. We've got a list of them that are looking for people to volunteer. And part of that is kind of the whole confident retirement and trying to avoid that letdown. So that's part of it too, staying active when you retire. And if that's something that's important to you, that can certainly be a meaningful part of your legacy plan as well. So it can mean a lot of things to a lot of people, but I think sometimes, again, that term, just what we're used to hearing, it's for the ultra wealthy. It certainly isn't. It's something that everyone should be doing.
0: Hey, Josh, I hope you don't mind if I bring up, you said you've got a list of all those nonprofits, and so you can set those up, help people with that, navigate through all that.
1: Yeah, so if there's certain interests, trying to pair them, so we run into this. So another advisor and I sat down and we're kind of looking at some of the things we've experienced with clients maybe early in retirement, especially early in retirement, where they say, hey, I've kind of got a disconnect maybe socially, maybe it's with kind of feeling my purpose and what it is I'm supposed to do and what how I give back and just kind of my identity. And that changes a lot when you retire. We talked about that on Monday. Mm-hmm. Well, so we came up, we talked to some of the nonprofits and said, hey, let's get a list of who the directors are and the phone numbers. And if you're interested in a certain area, maybe we can kind of help you find them, right? So, because there's also the disconnect of, hey, I'm really good at music or woodworking or, you know, fundraising, whatever it might be, but I don't know how to use those skills. Well, if we know an organization that needs some help in those areas, we can give you an 800 number or whatever their number is, or we can contact them with you and say, hey, I've got an individual that's looking to get involved. Let's connect them. Mm-hmm. Let's get the two of you together. You need them and they want you. Let's figure it out. So I think that, again, when it comes to legacy planning and we're talking about having a confident and happy retirement, that can be part of it, just staying active. And if you want to, again, early in my life, my parents did a good job because of telling me you don't have to have money to make an impact on your community. Then get involved, volunteer early in life. You're probably not going to have a lot of money. Maybe later in life, you don't have a lot of money. It depends, whatever it is. But if you want to give back, there's a lot of ways to do it. And volunteering is certainly a big value to those nonprofits or organizations you're trying to help. So don't let the fact that you don't have a lot of dollars contribute impact your contribution. That was something they instilled in me at a pretty young age, and I think that was those words of wisdom, and certainly helps clients when they retire, because they may not know if they're going to need their money or not, right? They don't know. This is a new venture for them. Maybe they aren't excited to be giving all of their money away right away, or maybe they don't want to, but they certainly can volunteer and have a positive impact both for the community and themselves. I think it's a win-win.
0: Yeah, well, your folks did a good job with it, Josh. When it comes to estate planning, what are some challenges that you see for clients?
1: Well, I think the first one is kind of being overwhelmed by it, right? Like, what is estate planning? What does it mean? How is it going to impact my situation? I'm going to have to take some time and be very specific and intentional about what it is I'm doing, and I may not know what it is I want to do. I don't know where my assets should go or when they should go there or how to get them to those loved ones. I'm just not sure what I want to do. So I think a lot of times it's just the fear of the unknown. And it's a topic that certainly it's not necessarily fun to discuss, but that's something that's going to impact us all, whether we want to discuss it or not. So when I think of it, I say, well, I know I'm going to pass away at some point. I know that's going to happen. When I do, whenever that is, I would like those assets to go as efficiently to my loved ones as possible. That's really why I'm going to have that discussion. It's a gift to those you leave behind. And it also is, you're doing it from both a time and a financial efficiency standpoint. But it takes something off their plate at a time when they're least likely to want to deal with that and maybe most ill-prepared to deal with that if they've just lost a loved one. So I think it certainly, from that standpoint, gives you a little bit of a boost to say, you're not doing it for yourself, you're doing it for those you leave behind, and people know that. But then what does it entail and how does it work? For example, you know, a lot of times people will think, you know, I've got a will, I don't need to do anything else. Well, there's still probate involved if you have a will. Mm. Or they might have a trust. There's a lot of these trust places they'll do seminars, and a lot of times people get kind of scared about what they're doing. They buy a trust, or they pay to set up a trust, and they don't fund it. There's nothing going into the trust when they die. There's nothing owned in the trust while they're alive. Well, that trust didn't do them any good. So just not knowing what's involved, you want to work with a very good seasoned estate planning attorney that can help you with that and simplify it, so you know what you're doing and why you're doing it. And I think that's an important part of it. And as an advisor, I can certainly get into that discussion and say, okay, here's some things that I'm seeing based on your feedback. What you're telling me is important with your assets and what you want to have happen when you're gone. Let's make sure we take care of that. And again, here's some ways you can go about that. Let's get you in connection with a good estate planning attorney and take care of that if that's something that you're interested in doing.
0: Say, Josh, you mentioned volunteering or donating to organizations as a way people leave a legacy. Do these items come up in retirement planning meetings quite often?
1: They do, and they should, because if that's something that you're wanting to do, let's try to do it again efficiently. So QCDs, qualified charitable distributions, at 70.5, that's one more people are taking advantage of. You can take that out of your IRA, give it to charity, and it doesn't hit your 1040. It's a very tax efficient way to give. Donor advised funds, it's kind of like a charitable checkbook. If you have a big tax year, maybe you sold a business, maybe you inherited land, you sold a highly appreciated stock, that might be a great thing to set up because you can get a big tax break that year. When you put into your donor advised funds, you don't have to give it all away that year. So you can use that as kind of your future charitable checkbook in a year where your tax rate is maybe lower, but you get the big deduction in the year your tax rate is higher. So that's something we talk to clients about if they're in that situation. Again, get their accountant involved in that discussion. Things as simple as beneficiary designations. Have you updated those or not? I've had conversations recently where people had failed to do so in their employer plan. Maybe it was an ex-spouse. Maybe it was a situation where one child was doing really well and one wasn't. They wanted to adjust it. Whatever it is, make sure you're up to date on those and just stay engaged with what it is you're trying to do and make sure you communicate that. So that's a big part of this too, making sure that your advisor knows or whoever you're working with, your attorney knows what it is you're trying to achieve and make sure you again communicate that as those things change.
0: Also, when is it actually a good time for clients to be having that legacy discussion? Is it sooner rather than later?
1: Yeah, if you haven't had the discussion, I sooner rather than later is for sure the right answer there, Mark. And if you have had that meeting or discussion with your advisor and or attorney, I would say then after that time, if you kind of got the original plan set up and kind of a foundation, you know, in place, then as your situation changes, continue to update it. If your beneficiary situation changes, again, maybe it's one child that needs a little more help than another for whatever reason, that could change. It could be from a tax planning standpoint. Maybe one child is at a higher tax rate, maybe leaving a different type of asset to the one that's at a lower tax rate makes more sense. There's things like that from a tax efficiency standpoint. Again, as your beneficiaries' plans change or their situation changes, it's good to revisit. And as your goals change, maybe as you get older or look at things differently in life, you want to do different things with those assets. That's a great time to have that discussion. So again, sooner than later, and as your situation changes and that of your beneficiaries, continue to keep that in mind and make sure you keep those things up to date, because a lot of times as situations have changed, a lot of times it's not top of mind to change your beneficiaries or ownerships during those circumstances. So make sure you have that conversation and they're up to date. And that, again, it could be your kids now are old enough to inherit assets. They don't need delayed distribution, things like that. Maybe you've got grandkids, all kinds of things come into play. So as your situation changes, continue to have that discussion and make sure your beneficiaries and your estate plan meshes with your will and your goals at that time.
0: Well, tomorrow is Friday. How are we going to wrap up the week?
1: We're going to recap kind of what we talked about earlier this week, kind of put it all together, some of the key points that I think we've discussed this week, and then mention a few things that I see maybe people struggle with early in retirement or things that maybe get overlooked to try to avoid some pitfalls. We'll talk a little bit more about some of those tomorrow.
0: All right. Look forward to it. And if people want to sit down with you again, maybe it's on leaving a legacy. How can they visit with you?
1: Yeah, give me a call at 762-8141 or stop by our office located right downtown in Alexandria. We're at 817 Broadway. Stop by, set up a time for us to get together, and we'd love to hear from you.
0: All right. Thank you, Josh. Always good stuff. Appreciate it. Have a good day.
1: Thanks, Mark.
0: All right.
1: You too.
0: Josh Tatchy there, and if you have questions or comments, we always invite you to email to the folks at LeightonBroadcasting.com, or you can call Ameriprise in Alexandria. The all-important phone number, 762-8141, and we'll address your questions right here on the air. 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
10: Okay, time for sports from the Minnesota News Network. This is MNN Sports. I'm Mike Grimm. The Timberwolves have filled their need at forward by signing free agent Jonathan Kuminga to a contract. The 23-year-old has averaged 12.5 points per game in his five-year NBA career. The Twins lost for a second straight night in Sacramento. The Athletics beat them 7-4 last night. Minnesota led it 3-0 early with solo homers from Brooks Lee, Trevor Larnach, and Kalen Culpepper, but couldn't hold on. Manager Derek Shelton.
11: You know, overall, we just did not play good baseball tonight. You know, you have to give the A's credit. They did. We got the lead. They came back and battled. We did not add on, and we have to be able to do that.
10: The AAA Saints lost at home to Toledo last night 4-2, but got another homer from Walker Jenkins. Vikings quarterback J.J. McCarthy did not practice yesterday. He's nursing an ankle injury, but head coach Kevin O'Connell is still hoping the young signal caller can play in tomorrow's preseason game in Denver.
12: I wouldn't call it anything, like, it's not a high ankle, it's just a deltoid sprain, I guess you'd call it. That's as medical as I can get for you. But no, he actually came in feeling pretty good after the game, and there's just, you know, some things he's had to work through this week.
10: O'Connell says he also wants Carson Wentz to play tomorrow, so what's he looking for out of a number two QB?
12: I think to me it's making an assessment on what we think is best for the team, and I think these reps are important. The reps in the game are important. We want to make sure we give, you know, not only JJ and Carson, but Max as well, with the good things that he's done, the ability to maximize what we can get out of these games and allow that competition.
10: Tomorrow's game will kick off at 8:00 Minnesota time. The game, of course, is in Denver. St. Thomas opens its football season tonight by hosting Winona State in St. Paul. Kickoff is 6:00. Tommy's head coach Glenn Caruso says he's excited.
13: This is maybe one of the more enjoyable camps that I can remember in 30-something years, and just proud and grateful for all the work that's getting done.
10: There's also a full slate of college football tonight in the Northern Sun. This is MNN Sports.
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0: Greenwald, Minnesota, did the same this summer. My NSPN colleague Justin Barrientos has more.
1: In town ball, you never know what is going to happen. Greenwald's Keegan Stevie played all nine positions in a game, and he just happened to pick the game that New Munich also played all nine members of the Funk family in the same game, making that game extra rare.
2: I had Brandon Worms, our other kind of one of our other coaches, bring the lineup over because we started him at shortstop and he retired in 2019. So we also had a left-handed shortstop and a left-handed third baseman, which you probably don't ever see in a baseball game. So he brought that lineup over there and they said, oh, we'll have something for you too. And then they brought theirs back over and it was just a fun day at the ballpark.
3: Yeah, I was talked about for many years because I know about 4 or 5 years ago they said the only place I didn't play was first and pitcher. So that Saturday, the one guy's like, you just rest up and you get ready to play all nine tomorrow. I'm like, well, I plan on playing nine innings, but whatever. He's like, no, nine positions. You're going doing all of them. I said, okay.
2: Keegan brought up, I think, a week or so before at practice, that you want to play all nine, which I think we all kind of want to do, right? When you're playing town ball, it's kind of what you want to do. So I said, well, if we find the right game. And then we lost to El Rosa that Saturday before, and it just kind of was the right thing. And we got bit by the injury bug, so trust Keegan to not get hurt for nine innings or eight innings in this case, and anyway we went. So it just kind of happened naturally, and just kind of a nice little thing.
1: Although it had been talked about and even somewhat planned, the experience of playing all nine positions in a game almost didn't happen.
2: Well, there was a plan Saturday night that got changed because of injuries, and then there's a plan Sunday morning that got changed because of injuries. So it was just kind of he was going to start a catcher, and then everything else we were just going to kind of figure out as we went and then finish on the mound and we'll go from there.
1: The only position Stevie had never truly played was first base.
3: That's one spot that I haven't played, or even in like infield, outfield, keeping my foot on first, and that's about it on a ground ball. But there was one that was hit to center while I was there, and the center fielder's like, because he's played first a couple times, and he's like, you're supposed to be the cut. I'm like, yeah, well, it happens.
1: And the final verdict on the experience?
2: Didn't make an error all day, so we did as good as could be expected, and he got that last out of that inning that we needed. So, all in all, pretty good.
3: In my opinion, a lot of fun just because I've played just about everywhere, and to do it all in one game just is cherry on the top, I guess. I loved it. I'd do it again.
1: Reporting from Greenwald, Justin Barrientos, NSPN.
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5: This is Weatherology. I'm meteorologist Michael Caro with a look at your Alexandria Lakes area forecast. Plentiful sunshine in store for this afternoon. We'll have high temperatures in the upper 70s. Then for tonight, mostly clear, a low of 52. Friday, gradually increasing clouds up to 82 degrees. Then showers and storms into your Friday night, a low of 61. And that's your latest forecast. For KXRA, I'm meteorologist Michael Caro.
6: Sunshine is the order of the day, and we're at 73 degrees now. The wind picked up a little bit northwest at 14 miles an hour. 11:43, the boys' chat's just around the corner. Right now, it's your World Travel Minute.
7: 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I just received their latest study on the most fun states in America, and it got me thinking about how subjective it really can be. 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On the list right now, the top five states are California, Florida, Illinois, Nevada, and New York, followed by Colorado, Washington, Texas, Minnesota, and Arizona. Some of those are obvious with their theme parks, casinos, shopping malls, and ski areas. You likely have your own list or are saying, Robert, my state is fun. Talk about it. California has the most movie theaters in America, Rhode Island the least. California also has the most number of restaurants, while our largest state, Alaska, has the fewest. Alaskans, however, spend the most on recreation and entertainment, while Mississippi the least. And Texas has the most number of amusement parks, Hawaii the least. I look forward to hearing your thoughts, folks.
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0: Well, Jackson and Mark, I do recognize the band and I do recognize the song. Personal preference here. I speak for myself and myself alone. It is Pearl Jam's Even Flow. It's probably one of my most disliked Pearl Jam songs. I think we play that way too much on our classic rocker when there's so much more Pearl Jam material that could be explored.
1: Yeah.
0: You know, but, you know, obviously, I think the other, our regular crew over on KX92, I think they like the song Pearl Jam. Do we go back? Is it about 2004 for the recording? Or
1: it's way earlier.
0: Oh, really?
1: Yeah.
0: 1996?
1: 91.
0: Oh, wow. My goodness.
2: I would not have gone that back into the archives either.
1: That's their debut album.
0: Yeah, okay. That's really early in their career because I can remember, well, and I didn't realize this until much, much later. You know, Eddie Vedder, you know, he's the lead singer of Pearl Jam. Mm-hmm. And he actually was with a band, I believe, out of Seattle at one time that Chris Cornell may have also done some duty with called Temple of the Dog. And they had a notable hit that sometimes weeknights on KX92, the co-founder of this Black Crowes rock band is Steve Gorman.
1: Mm-hmm.
0: And he's also a media personality. He has a syndicated nighttime show, and then he has a regular gig down on the one of the Twin Cities radio stations. So Steve Gorman's in the Twin Cities as a full-time resident now. But he will feature a Hunger Strike from Temple of the Dog as part of Steve Gorman Rocks. So, and that's how I recognize. And Eddie Vedder obviously did not show a whole lot of razor stubble or anything like that. I mean, you know, those were his formative years and everything, but he still had the voice. I mean, you know, he was kind of like a surfer dude that, you know, just went into a major rock recording performer. So.
1: Mm. Yeah, well, that was that was their best album, their first one, as far as, you know, sales goes.
0: Yeah.
1: And stayed on the Billboard 200, I think, for almost 5 years. So it was.
0: Wow.
1: Yeah.
0: Mm. Yeah, no wonder so many of my teammates over on KX92 like Even Flow.
2: Hey, I don't want to take any of the wind down of your sails, but I want to play this for you.

0: So what are you up to?
1: Yes, for those that might be on the Minnesota State Fairgrounds later this evening, come sundown, the band Vertical Horizon is going to be in the band shell tonight. So
2: nice.
1: Two really good entertainers. You know, Bonnie Raitt's in the grandstand. I think her show begins around 7:30, and then I think the band shell tonight performances begin around 8:30. So,
0: and there's no charge for those.
1: Yeah, yeah.
0: That's Bonnie Raitt, certainly. But
1: right, yeah. If you were to go see Bonnie Raitt's performance tonight, you'd have to buy a ticket for that. But your gate admission to the state fair does include, you know, and there are, I believe, five or six different free stages around the fairgrounds itself. And the band shell is probably the one that would have the most seating and, you know, generally draws some pretty decent headliners. Mm-hmm. And again, Vertical Horizon, you know, kind of was, you know, prominent on the AAA or, you know, modern rock scene, late 1990s, early 2000s. You know, they had a couple of albums. I believe I have their first album, which I think was, you know, a self-titled album. But they had a couple of songs, you know, Everything You Want, and then You're a God was also another hit from Vertical Horizon. So
2: very nice. You'll enjoy that.
1: Yeah. Yeah. Yeah. That should be fun. And so, yep, I'm hoping to, you know, enjoy a little bit of time in Falcon Heights later on. I showed a photo to Mark, you know, one of our alumni, I guess is the way to say it. Bob Kniff is already on the state fairgrounds, and he got a photo of Minnesota Golden Gopher football coach PJ Fleck and him together in the photos.
0: Oh, so. About that. And that was this morning?
1: Yeah, this morning, you know, right outside of the you know, the grandstand building, you know, where the exhibit hall, which is attached to the grandstand.
0: Nice. So.
2: Yeah, and today's the first day of the fair.
1: Yep, it opened up for business less than 5 hours ago. I believe the first gate crashers, if you will, were in around 7 a.m. It used to be they'd open the fairgrounds at 6, and I think maybe last year or the year before that, I think they changed the gate opening to 7 a.m.
0: Ah, sleep in an extra hour. Yeah, there's not a lot of traffic.
1: For those that have been camping out overnight at the gates to be the first one onto the fairgrounds, you know, it just meant an extra hour of rest before you got through.
0: So. Or even chores, maybe, for some of the livestock animals. They don't have to worry.
2: Right.
0: Doors are open. They got that extra hour instead of having to get up early to feed, clean, whatever.
1: Yeah. Yeah, and I know that we had some young people that were right in our backyard last week at the Douglas County Fair, and you know, those 4-H members that were able to earn trips to the state fairs. Some of them are already on the fairgrounds right now in their early days of duty, you know, and some of them might be camping out in the 4-H building. And
2: maybe even deep duty.
1: Deep duty.
0: A super duper, as I was when I was a kid.
1: Eating a pooper scooper for the super duper. Yeah. So
0: now, over the years, have you taken in a lot of shows, like at the band shell?
1: Yeah, I've seen Roseanne Cash there.
0: Okay.
1: I've seen Mickey Thomas, who was once one of the lead singers of Jefferson Starship or Starship. I've seen, you know, different artists. I saw Tower of Power there probably about a decade ago now. So that you know, they've kind of got a, you know, not necessarily the sound of Chicago, but, you know, kind of along that lines, you know, some horns and a lot of musicians that are very accomplished. I think Tower of Power is out of Northern California, whereas, you know, Chicago's more Midwest. And
0: I'm looking at the list of other entertainment besides in the grandstand.
1: Yeah.
0: A lot of names, a lot of them I don't recognize, but any other ones of significance this year that you've seen?
1: Not really. Yeah. I mean, you know, I had a notion of, you know, maybe I wouldn't have been able to do it because we have a volleyball broadcast on Tuesday night, but Richard Marx and Rod Stewart were to perform at the State Fair on Tuesday, but Rod Stewart's battling some health-related challenges, so he had to postpone a number of appearances, and so I believe what that means is that the show got canceled, and now they've got an alternate act. I believe I don't know if it's a regional rock band like Hairball or something like that.
0: But is it still Richard Marx, too, part of that
1: bill? Richard Marx is not going to be there. Wow. So I guess that, you know, you break part of the wishbone there, you don't get either part.
2: They think he swore, you know, that if one of them couldn't do it, then the other one wasn't going to do it either.
1: Yeah. So I'd have to recheck. But, of course, you can go to the Minnesota State Fair website, mnstatefair.org, and you can get the entertainment schedule. You can get the lowdown on some of the, Blue Ribbon Bargain Book coupon offers that are, so if you haven't bought a Blue Ribbon Bargain Book as of yet, you know, you can see who's offering different offers in that. I believe it's upwards of 112 different coupons in that book, so... And then, other miscellaneous information. And then starting probably early tomorrow afternoon, the State Fair website will be putting up the daily attendance numbers. I really think today and tomorrow they're going to have really good attendance because a lot of people that would normally not have school next week are going to be in school, including those in Alexandria District 206. So I think combining good weather, and early school starts for some of the young people, I think there are going to be a good number of people out at the State Fair today and tomorrow.
0: You could set a record. You could be part of it today.
1: Yeah, that'd
0: be fun. Who knows?
2: Yeah. Thank you, boys.
0: Thanks.
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5: Previously, liver flukes is an issue only cattle producers in the wet regions of the Gulf and Pacific Coast have had to deal with, but they have become a worsening problem for beef herds across the country. Dr. Jody Wade, professional services veterinarian with Boehringer Ingelheim, provides tips on how to protect a herd from these costly parasites.
8: Well, the biggest problem with liver flukes and comparing them to other parasites is a lot of our conventional dewormers that we use on a daily basis is not effective against the flukes. So if we've got flukes in that particular operation, then we have to kind of change our protocols on what we're going to deworm those animals with to try to make sure that we get those flukes before they can cause any damage.
5: Despite the liver flukes' dependence on a wet environment, Wade says producers still have to worry about them during drought.
8: They migrate to water. So if we've got any water sources around there like ponds or anything else, even in drought areas, the flukes and the snails, which is the intermediate host, will stage themselves around those wet areas so they can survive.
5: Wade explains that fluke monitoring is being done across the country using a fluke finder test.
8: We submit some fecals on certain cattle and try to see if we have any of those fluke eggs there.
2: Thanks for tuning in. 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
9: News this hour at townhall.com. I'm Bob Agnew in Washington. Iran's economy is poised for more instability as the Trump administration tries to convince other countries into ending all financial dealings as part of pressuring the Islamic regime to once and for all give up its bid for a nuclear weapon. And the first sign of success is that the Islamic Republic has been cut off now by the United Arab Emirates. That was the first country to step in line with the administration's new economic effort against the regime. Analysts, meanwhile, are warning that an increasingly desperate Iran could lash out.
10: National security analysts are warning that Iran may be considering October surprise attacks as its economy collapses. Mark Dubowitz of the Foundation for Defensive Democracy says the regime could target its neighbors, Israel, or the United States.
9: That is Willie Nelson reporting. Meanwhile, Canada is reducing its dependence on U.S. suppliers for military equipment.
11: The Canadian government is investing billions of dollars to reduce reliance on suppliers of military gear from the U.S. Wuxley is a Canadian company that makes luxury parkas. Now it's branching into defense contracting, making helmet covers for the Canadian military.
9: And that is correspondent Lisa Dwyer reporting. A booming session so far on Wall Street right now. The Dow up 208 points. With a closer look at the markets, here's Damian Troisi.
12: I'm Damian Troisi, and this is Markets in a Minute. Stocks rose in morning trading on Wall Street Thursday. The S&P 500 rose 0.3%. The Dow rose 0.1%. The NASDAQ Composite rose 0.8%. Technology stocks led the gains. NVIDIA, Salesforce, and others reported bigger profits than Wall Street expected for their most recent quarters. NVIDIA surged, and it was the biggest force pulling up the broader market. Treasury yields held relatively steady in the bond market. They have been mostly climbing through the summer on worries about high inflation and the U.S. government's growing debt. Damian Troisi, New York.
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9: The aircraft carrier USS Abraham Lincoln is making its way back to the U.S.
14: The USS Abraham Lincoln originally deployed last November from San Diego, and it arrived in the Middle East in January. There it supported the U.S. war against Iran. Now it's finally on its way back home after more than 250 days at sea. The record deployment raised concerns amid reports of deteriorating mental health among the crew and supply shortages. But Thailand's defense ministry says the Lincoln and its crew will get a break next week on their way back home, making a stop in Thailand for some rest and recovery. I'm Ben Thomas.
9: President Trump is headed west to raise money for Republicans ahead of the midterms, heading to Houston tonight for an RNC fundraiser. And tomorrow he is scheduled to head to the Johnson Space Center. He'll also be awarding the Congressional Space Medal of Honor to the Artemis II crew that traveled to the moon and back. Breaking news at townhall.com.
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1: Welcome to the new news hour here on People Radio KXRA and also through your Voice of Alexandria app. Dave McClurg informing you that News Director Mark Anthony will be along with an update in just a couple of minutes. But right now we're going to talk about the weather as meteorologist Paul Tremblay joins us from the Weatherology Weather Center. And Paul, it seems really like a pleasant day, not a whole lot of activity in terms of precip. And I know that there are probably some in our audience that would love to see some rainfall, but is it going to be coming soon, or are we kind of, you know, stuck in a calm weather pattern right now?
19: Yeah, it's certainly going to be calm here through tomorrow afternoon. And looks like we still have an opportunity at least to see some scattered showers moving in late Friday night into Saturday. And at least some opportunities on and off for the weekend. So yet to be seen how much we can capitalize. But there are at least more chances of that happening. We do stay sunny this afternoon, highs upper 70s, north winds from 10 to 15. For tonight, 52 and clear, and then low 80s, partly to mostly sunny skies for Friday. Some clouds moving in Friday night, some most chances for showers, a few thunder showers overnight, low at 61. Scattered shower, thunder shower early Saturday, then breaks the sun, 82. A few more scattered storms possible Saturday night, mid-60s. A few storms Sunday, otherwise partial sun, 83. 62 with isolated storms Sunday night, and then partly sunny Monday, high of 83. Low 80s Tuesday, mid 80s Wednesday. Some more isolated storm chances midweek on Wednesday. I'm meteorologist Paul Tremblay.
1: Paul, I think I may have shared with you off the air about my plans, you know, for the coming rest of the day and everything like that. I do have a few friends that are already on the state fairgrounds down in Falcon Heights. And, you know, obviously a very good start weather-wise to the 2026 Minnesota State Fair. Are we looking at temperatures maybe topping out a little closer to 80 on the fairgrounds this afternoon?
19: Yeah, yeah, sitting, you know, 80, low 80s range and nice humidity levels. So, yeah, beautiful start to the fair. Tomorrow's going to be beautiful as well. Not a whole lot different. It looks like things become more humid as the weekend goes on, especially by Sunday and, you know, a few of those storm chances entering the picture for the weekend, but still not too bad off here looking ahead.
1: Very good. Paul, as always, we appreciate the information from Weatherology. Thank you so much for the update. Enjoy the rest of your afternoon.
19: Thank you. You need to.
1: Yeah, we'll do. That's meteorologist Paul Tremblay joining us from the Weatherology Weather Center. Presently, we have a relative humidity of 46%. The wind is out of the northwest at 9 miles an hour. Our barometric pressure, 30.15 inches. The dew point is a very easy to take, 51 degrees. And our actual air temperature with some sunshine is at 73. Sunrise occurred earlier this morning at 6:36. The sun will set this evening at 8:09. We are in the full moon phase right now, so some bright moonlight once sundown comes around. Mark Anthony will be along with us in approximately 30 seconds on KXRA with a news update.
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0: Coming up in this newscast, a level 3 offender is moving into Alexandria on September 1st, and an elderly man from Parker's Prairie has been injured in a crash in northern Minnesota, and Youth Outdoor Activity Day is coming up this Sunday, and some volunteers are still needed. We'll have more on those stories and many others, but first, a man from Parker's Prairie has been injured in a crash in northern Minnesota. The State Patrol says that crash took place in Duluth Township in St. Louis County. A Chevy Silverado was reportedly pulling a trailer along with a boat and driving southbound on Highway 61 when it left a roadway and entered the ditch. The 59-year-old male driver of the Chevy was not seriously injured and did not require hospitalization. However, a passenger, Michael Ritten, 84, of Parker's Prairie, was injured and taken to the hospital with non-life-threatening injuries. That crash does remain under investigation. And officials say a driver was killed in a crash with a train on Tuesday morning in the Brainerd Lakes area. According to the State Patrol, that crash took place in Sylvan Township. State Patrol says a 37-year-old man from Brainerd was driving a Chevy Cruze when it struck a train. The man was killed in that crash. The incident does remain under investigation. And the Alexandria Police Department is notifying the public of a level 3 offender being released into the community. Officials say 37-year-old Zachary Whitmer will be living in the vicinity of Nakoma Street and 7th Avenue East in Alexandria. Whitmer was convicted of felony criminal sexual conduct in April of 2022 regarding an incident involving a minor. He does have a history of engaging in sexual conduct and contact with known male teenagers. The Alexandria Police Department is available to provide you with any useful information on personal safety. You may reach out to them at 320-763-6631. Whitmer is being released coming up on September 1st. And today is the anniversary of the Annunciation school shooting in the Twin Cities. And as students head back to class, mental health experts say this year may be especially difficult for some families. U of M psychiatrist Dr. Katie Lingress says the anniversary of the school shooting today can bring back painful memories for many in the community.
3: This one obviously hit pretty close to home, so there may be some extra worries and extra sensitivities, of course, for that particular school and that community, but even broadly, you know, folks who knew kids who go to that school, know parts of the community, have connections with that community. It kind of rocked the whole community.
0: Also in news, Minnesota could receive up to $307 million as part of a landmark multi-state settlement with Meta. Save CEO Eric Mishy says that beyond the money, the agreement marks an important victory for families pushing for greater protection for kids online.
22: Sends a really strong message that big tech needs to be held accountable for the harms it's inflicted on kids with its products. So for parents who've been in this fight, this is a very good day. It's just not the best day yet to come.
0: The funds are expected to be deposited into the state's general fund in installments over multiple years. The Minnesota legislature will decide how to allocate and spend the funds. And coming up, too, are you ready for a boot scootin' good time? Westmo Lutheran Church in Brandon is hosting a family fun night at the Martin Farm with their annual barn dance and family fun night. The dance is coming up tomorrow from 5 p.m. to 10:30 p.m. at 94 County Road 1 Northwest in rural Evansville. Come on out for great music. There'll be lots of kids' activities, including a bounce house, face painting, photo booth, and much more. You're encouraged to bring your friends, neighbors, lawn chairs, and dancing shoes for this fun night of laughter, music, and community. And the annual Youth Outdoor Activity Day in Alexandria is coming up this Sunday, running from 10 a.m. to 3 p.m. The Alexandria Shooting Park in Alexandria. There is free admission, free lunch, and free t-shirts for the kids. Over 40 hands-on outdoor experiences, too. Dean Krebs talks about the event and the need for some volunteers.
4: Yeah, so Viking Sportsmen, which is a local conservation organization, and Douglas County Pheasants Forever, we team up to put on this event. And then our committee, you don't have to be involved with either of those organizations. Our committee for Youth Outdoor Activity Day has people that aren't involved with either. That's fine. We're just looking for some people to come help us. So if you're interested in that, you can go to our website, youthoutdooractivityday.org, and reach out to us, and we'll be happy to talk to you.
0: Also, to get those free tickets, they're available by going to the website eventbrite.com. Again, volunteers are needed. And it's now just days away. The Alexandria Police Department will be taking on the Alexandria Fire Department in a big softball game for charity. You're invited to come out and cheer on the Alexandria Fire Department and the Alexandria Police Department as they face off on that softball field at Canute Nelson Ballpark this coming Monday. Alexandria Police Officer Brandon Plumsky talks about the big game.
6: August 31st, so first pitch will be about 6 p.m., a little after that. Gates will open at 5, and the donations are all going to the Humane Society that night. Mm. So we're asking kind of a free will donation, but also kind of a recommended donation is $2 for adults, $1 for kids to get in. There's going to be a lot of great things, giveaways. Food is going to be on site. We're going to have a few vendors, and we're going to have a lot of fun things for the fans to do.
0: By the way, bring the whole family, cheer on your local first responders, and support a great cause. For all the details, you can go to their Facebook page. And in other news, the National Weather Service says we'll have a quiet start to our forecast for today and for much of tomorrow. But our next chance for isolated storms, along with showers, will arrive tomorrow night. Forecasters say these chances will remain hit or miss instead of a soaking rain around the state. Temperatures will be near average or slightly above average through the weekend. And Minnesota Vikings quarterback J.J. McCarthy did not practice yesterday. Head coach Kevin O'Connell says McCarthy is still dealing with an ankle injury that he suffered last week against the Ravens. He also talks about tomorrow's game, and it will be important to many of the players on his team.
7: It's been a really cool thing to see our 90-man roster and how competitive it has been from top to bottom, and I'm very much well aware, just having gone through it before as a player, like these are hard days for some guys because they're trying to do everything they can to solidify, you know, the work they've done up until this point, but, you know, want to give them a great plan and, you know, see the guys go out there and compete.
0: By the way, the Vikings will take on the Denver Broncos on the road in tomorrow's preseason finale kickoff at 8 p.m. That's a look at your news. I'm Mark Anthony.
1: Thanks so much, Mark. We appreciate the local and regional news update. Dave McClurg with you during the KXRA noon news hour, where it's now 12:18. Presently, we have a temperature at 73, northwest wind at 9 miles an hour. Let's check out some notes on our community calendar. Activities today and on Friday at Encore Center for Vibrant Aging at 414 Hawthorne Street in Alexandria. Have Bridge C playing this afternoon at 12:30. Scrabble begins at 12:30. The Hospice Education and Myths Seminar begins at 1, and the Open Studio will be available at 1 o'clock as well. Friday's schedule at Encore, formerly the Alexandria Senior Center, includes TOPS Chapter Number 775, meeting at 7:45 in the morning. The Foot Care Clinic with my good friend Cheryl will be starting at 8:30 in the morning. Billiards will be played starting at 9, Rummy Cub at 9:30, Cribbage A will play at 10 a.m., Samba B will get together at 12:30 tomorrow afternoon, Cribbage B will play at 1, and another Friday morning activity will be Move and Groove Friday morning at 10:30. That's at Encore Center for Vibrant Aging, 414 Hawthorne Street, Alexandria. An open skate time is going on right now until 3:30 this afternoon at the Prime West Health Runestone Community Center in Alexandria. It is $3 per skater. You can buy a skating pass online or through the Prime West Health Runestone Community Center's Facebook page. 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It is skating only. 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Veterans are invited to gather tomorrow morning between 9 and 11 at the Alexandria VFW for coffee and donuts. Stop by and enjoy some conversation, camaraderie, and friendship. The get-together is open to all military veterans, whether they served in a foreign war or not. The coffee, donuts, and camaraderie is a regular Friday morning feature between 9 and 11 at the VFW Alexandria. The 41st Annual Alexandria Firearms and Knife Show will be taking place on Saturday and Sunday at the Douglas County Fairgrounds in Alexandria. The hours on Saturday are 8 a.m. to 5 p.m. The Sunday hours, 9 a.m. to 3 p.m. The admission is just $7 per person. You'll find the opportunity to buy, sell, trade, and display guns and related items. Each ticket that is purchased is good for the chance on winning a gun door prize. Food will be available to purchase on premise, or on the premises, I should say, and free parking will also be available. Reloading supplies will also be available. This is all coming up this weekend at the Prime West Health Runestone Community Center and the Douglas County Fairgrounds. The Saturday Art Market is an exciting opportunity for locals and visitors to gather at Big Ole Park on the north end of Broadway in Alexandria Saturdays during the summer season. The Art Market, which runs next to the Alexandria Farmers Market Saturdays, operates from 9 a.m. to 1 p.m., and this will continue for a couple of more Saturdays. The live music begins at 9:30 each Saturday morning, and this coming Saturday, you'll be able to enjoy the sounds of the Tuesday Night Club. The group has been playing jazzy background music in the area for more than a decade. Their music draws largely from the timeless tunes of the Great American Songbook. The current members of the Tuesday Night Club include Dale White, Terry Kennedy, and Mary Lou Funcell on vocals, and of course our very own Jim Faber, who you can hear on KXRA selected weekends on Sunday mornings. The Tuesday Night Club will be performing Saturday from 9:30 a.m. until 12:30 in the afternoon as part of the Alexandria Farmers Market, 2nd and Broadway in downtown Alexandria at Big Ole Central Park. Farwell Community Arts Association is building community through art, and they've got a number of festivities coming up on Saturday. The Old Schoolhouse Gallery has the works of Kathy Peterson, along with the Cats Art Club from New London Spicer Schools. The live music Saturday afternoon into Saturday evening will include the Terraplanes performing at 3. The Four Corner Band will start at 5 p.m., and the 6040 Band will be operating from 6 to 8 Saturday evening. And then the Corner Garage Gift Shop will be available with Sunny Day Greetings, vintage jewelry, and alcohol ink art to purchase. And the Corner Garage Gift Shop will open from 2:30 to 7 p.m. on Saturday in Farwell. And then you've got various food vendors that will also be available. That's in the community of Farwell on Saturday. Then Sunday, you've got the annual Youth Outdoor Activity Day. Mark Anthony shared some details on this with you during our news update. It's at the Alexandria Shooting Park from 10 a.m. to 3 p.m. Please make sure your son or daughter is registered by going online to youthoutdooractivityday.org. youthoutdooractivityday.org. It is free, family-friendly fun with more than three dozen hands-on activities for young people. Free lunch is going to be served. Free T-shirts are going to be passed out while they last. And it's just going to be a great family get-together. Youth Outdoor Activity Day at the Alexandria Shooting Park on Sunday. In just 90 seconds, our noon news hour will continue with the obituary announcements. Our time during the KXRA noon news hour is approaching 12:24.
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1: Here are your memorial service and funeral service announcements on KXRA. Carol A. Robertson, age 87, of Alexandria, died Friday, August 21st. A celebration of life service for Carol Robertson of Alexandria will be Saturday morning at 11 o'clock at Bethesda Lutheran Church in Alexandria, with visitation 1 hour prior to the service Saturday morning. The Lynn Family Funeral and Cremation Services has been entrusted with the arrangements for Carol A. Robertson, age 87, of Alexandria. Charles Kim Sirach, age 71, of Alexandria, died on Friday, August 21st. A celebration of life service for Charles Kim Sirach of Alexandria will be taking place a week from tomorrow on Friday, September 4th, starting at 3 o'clock in the afternoon at Reach Church in Alexandria. Visitation will precede the celebration of the life of Kim Sirach from 1 to 3 Friday afternoon, September 4th. The Anderson Funeral Home and Crematory has been entrusted with the arrangements for Charles Kim Sirach, age 71, of Alexandria. Daryl J. Burgess, age 87, of Alexandria, passed away on Monday, August 24th. A celebration of life service for Daryl Burgess of Alexandria will be next month, Saturday, September 12th, beginning at 11 o'clock in the morning at Lake Community Church. The visitation will be on Thursday at the church from 4 to 6 p.m. and continue 1 hour prior to the service on the day of the funeral. The Lynn Family Funeral and Cremation Services has been entrusted with the arrangements for Daryl Burgess, age 87, of Alexandria. Now your weatherology update.
25: This is weatherology. I'm meteorologist Michael Caro with a look at your Alexandria Lakes area forecast. Plentiful sunshine in store for this afternoon. We'll have high temperatures in the upper 70s. Then for tonight, mostly clear, a low of 52. Friday, gradually increasing clouds up to 82 degrees. Then showers and storms into your Friday night, a low of 61. And that's your latest forecast. For KXRA, I'm meteorologist Michael Caro.
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11: Good afternoon, I'm Lynn Kettleson with today's Midday Farm Review on the Linder Farm Network, the voice of Minnesota agriculture. Coming up on our broadcast today, higher soybeans, lower corn, higher on the wheat, we'll have that for you. Weather radar has been all clear throughout the morning. It continues that way for the entire Midwest. Beautiful day out there. Many areas certainly could use some rain, however. We'll find out more on the weather from Dan coming up. Linda Breck has been in the newsroom. What's happening?
12: Well, corn has been moving into southern Minnesota elevators, and Al Kleiss, the Kleiss Report, says that even though some elevators are being overrun by corn, it will sure be a different story next year. And we'll hear from the new Princess K of the Milky Way, 20-year-old college student from Owatonna, and that's Jenna Hansen. So we'll hear from Jenna coming up on our program as well.
11: And we'll be back after this. 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
11: 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September corn, 512.5, down 1.5. December, 535.5, down 1. September soybeans, 1258, up 3.75. November, 1270, up 4. September wheat, 744.75, up 14.25. September oats, 335.25, up 1.75. Soybean meal for September, 331.50, up 280. And September oil, 67.72, up 50. Minneapolis September wheat, 729.75, up 8.25. On the Mercantile Exchange, October live cattle, 212.77, up 200 points. December, 214.65, up 207. September feeder cattle, 322.17, up 330. October lean hogs, 80.55, down 35. December, 71.07, up 10. February, 73.80, up 7. Class 3 milk futures today. Check those for you. The September contract, 16.35, up 4. October, 16.85, up 9. October is 16.85 up 9, September 16.35 up 4. And the cash cheese today, barrels 157.25 steady, 40 pound blocks 149.5 up 1.5. ADM corn processing in Marshall, the basis level today, August and September 30 under September. ADM soybean processing in Mankato, through the first half of September, 5 under November.
12: And at the CHS basis levels, beans Fairmont through the first half of September, same as November. Mankato DP and September 10th through the 20th, same as November. CHS Savage corn, August 34 under September, September 30 under September. Winona corn, August 50 under September, September 54 under September.
11: The Dow is up 206, S&P up 59, the NASDAQ composite today. Let's see, that's currently up 414. U.S. dollar index 99.26, that's down 0.03. Back with our guest market analyst in a moment.
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12: Joining us, Brian Grady, Comstock Investment, Royal Iowa. Well, Brian, today a little quieter, mixed trading. Your thoughts on how these markets look today?
18: Yeah, we had the huge moves to the upside yesterday across the grain and soy markets, and we pulled back from that overnight during their daytime trade earlier on. But now we've seen soybeans move to the upside along with soy meal and soy oil. The wheat markets, they're trading to the upside as well. Corn is still under a little bit of pressure, but I think the markets are just pausing a little bit in here. We have seen a really heavy rush of fund money into the long side of these markets recently. And so kind of taking a breather. There's a lot of things going on. Geopolitics are involved in the wheat market in particular. The corn market, they've started to rebalance some of the balance sheets and things like that because it's expected to be tighter for 2026-27 now. And so that has come into play. We're seeing China show up as a big buyer of U.S. soybeans on new crop delivery. And so just all kinds of stuff going on. And I think a lot of volatility in the marketplace here recently, a lot of emotion. And like I mentioned, we've seen those big price moves. But today it's much quieter than it has been in the past.
12: Brian, what's moving livestock markets today?
18: Well, cattle, they've just been absolutely beaten up here recently. So they're posting strong gains today. So on that context, it's definitely a positive. But when you look at it in the broader scheme of things, I think this is nothing more than just a corrective bounce. Still have a long ways to go for bulls to get back on their feet. They have been on the defensive for a long period of time now and just really, really been beaten up. We've seen the funds liquidate long positions there. So that's counter to what I talked about in the grain markets with adding length. They've been shedding length there. And so I think but for the moment, it appears that we have most of the negativity, most of the negative news already built into the marketplace, and that's allowing for today's corrective rebound. On the hog side of things, pretty much higher, aside from the front month October contract, because the cash index continues to slide, and while the futures aren't beforehand, but some of the deferred contracts, we are seeing a little bit of just corrective buying going on today. Nothing of any significance by any means, but at least there is some strength across some of those back end months.
12: Brian Grady, Comstock Investment, Royal Iowa. More in a moment.
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11: Hog slaughter nationally, 480,000 head. A week ago, 482. A year ago, 487,268. Barrows and Guilds National, negotiated carcass, five-day rolling, 91.57. Iowa, Minnesota, five-day rolling, 90.76. Pork cutout plant, report carcass, 94.09, down 146. Boxed beef cutout values, choice carcasses, 166 lower, 383.47. Selects, 255 lower, 360.13. Central Livestock Zumbrota, the finished beef steers, 215 to 230 and a quarter. Heifers, 215 to 229.50. Dairy crossbred, 214 to 229. Finished dairy steers, 199 to 215. A farmer in North Dakota was managing 30,000 straw bales. He'd spot a broken one, planned to come back, then burn time and fuel driving row after row trying to find it again. There had to be an easier way. That's how AgriPen started, an app built by a farmer who knows your farm shouldn't run on memory. See it, pin it. Broken bale, pin it. Rock, washout, plug tile, down fence, anything your crew needs to come back to, pin it. Add a photo, assign the job. Everybody sees it on the

0: App Store or visit agripen.io.
1: It's time for the Minnesota Corn Growers Association update with Minnesota Corn Growers Association First Vice President Todd Wenzel, farmer from the Murdoch area, with a fall nitrogen application reminder.
2: As fall approaches, Minnesota Corn would like to remind farmers of the state's annual fall nitrogen fertilizer application restrictions under Part 1 of the Groundwater Protection Rule. And this takes effect next week. In those areas with vulnerable or sandy soils and in areas around public drinking water sources, fall applying nitrogen fertilizer is banned. If people want to learn more where those areas are, you can find a map on the Minnesota Department of Ag website. Also, outside of these vulnerable areas, producers are encouraged to wait until the soil temperature falls below 50 degrees. This applies to both commercial fertilizer and manure applications. And the reason behind this recommendation is once soil temperatures are below 50 degrees, the microbial process of nitrification slows significantly. So doing so will ensure your nitrogen stays in the ammonium form and will reduce leaching, meaning more is available for next year's crop. And people can find real-time average soil temperature data on the Department of Ag's website. This rule, this year's fall nitrogen application restrictions come at a time when the Department of Ag assesses whether groundwater protection rule adequately protects groundwater. Several months ago, the Department of Ag solicited public comments on the rule and its effectiveness at protecting water resources. As part of its advocacy on behalf of Minnesota family farmers, Minnesota Corn submitted comments to the MDA that noted how a groundwater protection rule provides a structured framework for protecting groundwater resources, and because of this, MCGA contends that the Department of Ag should evaluate the rule over its full implementation cycle and not impose additional restrictions at this time. And the Minnesota Corn Growers Association will continue to advocate and work to shape state policies and regulations related to crop production products. And if you want to learn more about these efforts, you can go to our website, minnesotacorn.org.
1: That's today's Minnesota Corn Growers Association update.
3: Are you a worrier?
4: 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I am Darren Hefty with Hefty Seed Company. 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That's why we developed Hefty Brand 40 Series Corn. 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So from now on, when everyone else is losing sleep worrying about getting their crop in, I'll be able to rest easy because I know with 40 Series Corn, I'll have the best seed treatment, high cold germination scores, and the vigorous genetics I need to get my crop in the ground before anyone else even starts. Plant early and sleep better with Hefty Brand 40 Series Corn.
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0: 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Let's bring in our ag weather specialist, Dan Lemke.
6: August days don't come a whole lot nicer than this one. Our weather's very conducive for outdoor activities, including the first day of the Minnesota State Fair, just about anything else outside. We are looking at high temperatures today, reaching the upper 70s, a few low 80s mixed in. Skies will remain sunny, winds light from the northwest, and some pretty comfortable dew points, mostly staying in the 50s. We'll have those same conditions for a good chunk of tomorrow before some clouds do start to push in from the west. There's a system off to our south and west that will move into the region Friday afternoon and evening. That'll bring some pretty decent chances for showers and thunderstorms Friday night and into Saturday. We are getting a flush of some warmer, more humid air for Saturday and Sunday, and also lasts into early next week. By Saturday, it looks like our highs will be in the low to mid 80s with increasing dew points. Even warmer for Sunday as upper 80s, even some 90s are possible once again. Warm for early next week. With that higher humidity along, we are generally going to have the ingredients for some potential showers each day. Not much to worry about in terms of showers today, though, as our skies will stay clear. Temperatures climb into the upper 70s and low 80s. Light winds from the northwest at 5 to 10. Clear and cool overnight tonight with lows in the low to middle 50s. Perfect for viewing the lunar eclipse, which will be visible here, peaking shortly after 11 p.m. Warmer for Friday, as we'll see low to middle 80s for highs. By Friday night, some areas of rain moves in from the west and spreads across the state. Will be warmer Saturday with some more scattered shower chances. Warmer still Sunday as highs reach the mid 80s to low 90s with some scattered shower potential. Then warm and humid to start next week. With your Lindy Farm Network weather, I'm Dan Lemke.

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3: Booyah!
4: Well, in farm news, corn has been moving into southern Minnesota elevators. Al Kleiss says even though some elevators are getting a lot of corn in, it'll be a different story next year.
5: Yeah, last year we had a record crop, and a lot of farmers did not know how much they had in their bins. And as they're emptying their bins and they're hauling it all to town, getting ready to for the new crop harvest, the elevators are getting kind of overrun with corn right now. And that's a good thing. Let's get rid of last year's crop and then focus on new crop. This year, when you look nationwide, it's going to be a lot different situation next year. You're going to have about 1.2 billion bushels less corn in the harvest of 2026. And I think especially with tough weather in the Western Corn Belt, that storage will not be a problem this fall. And that is very, very positive for basis as we look ahead towards spring and summer of 2027.
4: Kleiss said some farmers have had challenges with moving larger quantities of grain.
5: If the lines are long, it's very frustrating. You might only get one or two loads in per day, so that's frustrating. Also, the basis bids are widening out. Some of the elevators and processors are only open 4 days a week and only 4 or 5 hours a day, so it's been a real challenge for people if they have any quantity to move just to be able to get in.
4: And Kleiss says a large movement of grain can limit rallies.
5: The movement of grain kind of limits the rally. It also has a big impact on basis levels. But in the grand scheme of things, our crop in Minnesota is not that big a deal.
4: That's Al Kleiss.
6: And we're hearing reports of some elevators in southern Minnesota filling up with corn. Bob Worth, farmer from Lake Benton in Lincoln County, says there's a lot of corn moving into the elevators and ethanol plants.
7: Yes, I am hearing the same story, that elevators are full. Now, I don't know if farmers held on to their crop, corn most likely, because they needed more money for it to make all their payments. So they held on, and guess what? We're not that far away from harvest, and they need the room at home. So there you are. They are selling corn as fast as they can. So, and now the elevators are full, and if either it's going to be shipped out or it's going to the ethanol plant, and they're getting full because everybody's hauling corn, it's the same thing. So it's going to be an interesting fall. The harvest is only less than 30 days away on corn.
4: And that's Bob Worth.
6: Yeah, he did say that some farmers are harvesting corn for silage. They're getting as low as 11 bushels an acre. It's so dry in those areas of southwest Minnesota. The new Princess K of the Milky Way is Jenna Hansen, a 20-year-old college student from Owatonna in Steele County. Hansen talked with us from the butter booth at the Minnesota State Fair, where her likeness is being sculptured into a 90-pound block of butter.
8: So I did not come from the typical avenue that we often see for Princess K. I actually live in town, and it wasn't until my sophomore year of high school that I really found my passion for the dairy industry. And I had various mentorships, and within that is where I discovered that this is something I wanted to become a part of solely. So I decided to go to the University of Wisconsin, River Falls, and receive my dairy science management degree. And now I'm just looking forward to finishing out my last year of college, taking on this role, and then stepping foot into the dairy industry.
6: And Jenna told us that having a strong connection between the dairy production side to the consumer side is very important to her.
8: So my duties start right now, where I'm currently at the state fair, and I will be up here for all 12 days. And then following that, I'll be doing various events around the state of Minnesota, from farm breakfasts, visiting with schools, daycares, and really just advocating for the dairy industry throughout the whole state and just supporting our farmers. And I really hope to share their stories and connect people from the consumer side to the production side, because that was something special to me, as I came from the consumer side and to learn my to learn the story of the producer side, and then to be able to share it is super important to me. I want to have that strong connection, and I want to just share more on that side.
6: The new Princess K of the Milky Way, Jenna Hansen from Steele County. Our congratulations to Jenna.
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4: 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USDA Undersecretary of Rural Development Glenn Smith was in Minnesota yesterday. Expanding high-speed internet in rural America is a priority for him, along with increasing value-added agricultural opportunities. Here's his comments.
6: Congratulations.
9: Well, there's two areas, and I get that question a couple times at our stops here today. And number one, I really feel we need to continue our good work and expansion of high-speed internet and rural broadband service to America. That's truly what connects rural America to the rest of the world and makes us competitive in our businesses. Any new businesses coming to town, any expanding business, it keeps our hospitals competitive, keeps our schools competitive. It really is the catalyst for us to be able to link and be competitive in a global environment. So that's probably one of the priorities. Second priority would be emphasis on value-added products that we produce here in rural America.
4: And again, that's the USDA Undersecretary for Rural Development, Glenn Smith.
6: And cooler temperatures recently have helped with seed and pod fill in many areas. Vesta farmer Jordan Goblish says crops in that part of Redwood County are in various stages of maturity.
10: Well, depending on where we're at in the field and what hybrid, we're anywhere from a full dent with some at 50% milk stage or less. With this nice cooler weather, I think our grain fill is coming in nicely. Could always use some more rain, obviously. Maybe fill out some of them beans yet. With that being said, they look pretty good, too, in this area. We're just being a little greedy now if we can get a little extra rain. I think we're a little ahead of schedule from last year, even. The beans are 1-0s, 1-4s are starting to turn. The corn is I would say, three weeks from black layer or less. So, I mean, things are coming along nicely.
4: And the Benson area has been seeing some dry weather across the region. Patrick O'Leary is a farmer in that area. We're going to hear from him next. If your well is over 10 years old, it might be time to take a closer look. 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
4: And the Benson area has been dry for much of the month of August. Patrick O'Leary says despite the lack of moisture, crops are holding up well.
14: Things are hanging in there. We're really on the dry side. You know, we haven't had any rain here since early August. So we're kind of hoping for a little rain, but we're starting to see some of the nug line move on the corn some beans, some of the early beans just starting to show some signs of maybe changing color, getting ready for maturity. So progressing pretty well. We still got some time to go on the corn and even the later beans. And there's still a ways to go. So, yeah, good rain would definitely help us.
4: And again, as far as markets go, we're going to take a last look coming up. A farmer in North Dakota was managing 30,000 straw bales. He'd spot a broken one, planned to come back, then burn time and fuel driving row after row trying to find it again. There had to be an easier way. 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See it, pin it. Broken bale? 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Crew clocks in and out right from their phone. 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
6: Well, the 4-H livestock auction will be this Saturday evening at the Minnesota State Fair. That's following a 4-H scholarship event. Kent Tesey is a livestock coordinator at the Minnesota State Fair for 4-H.
15: Big event, the 4-H auction. This is actually the 47th 4-H auction at the State Fair. And it'll kick off at 4 o'clock with a buyer's supper. Then we have a scholarship program and we'll be awarding 44 scholarships totaling $130,000 to deserving young people in the 4-H Animal Science program. And we'll also be honoring about 38 young people that have the top placing breeding animals in all the categories in beef, swine, sheep, goats, and poultry. And then the big auction kicks off at 6 o'clock with a sale of champions. And other purple ribbon exhibits. There will be 115 young people taking part in that 4-H auction.
4: That's Kent Tesey. Last check of the markets. December corn down 1.5. December down 2.25. September beans up 4.5. And November up 4. And September wheat up 15.5. Again, you'll be at the State Fair on Saturday, right?
6: I'll be there Saturday. The 4-H scholarship event.
4: Sounds great. Thanks for joining us on the Linder Farm Network.
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17: Breaking news this hour at townhall.com. I'm Bob Agnew in Washington. Canadian military spending is surging with companies expanding into defense contracting.
18: One company that's known for its luxury parkas is now producing high-tech military gear. The Canadian government is investing billions to reduce its reliance on American suppliers. This shift is partly due to pressure from the U.S. to contribute more to NATO, as well as strained relations between Washington and Ottawa. The defense plan includes some $60 billion in additional funding over a period of 5 years. Rich Thomason reporting.
17: China's top diplomat says his country and the U.S. have obstacles to overcome ahead of an expected September summit between Presidents Trump and Xi. Meanwhile, the president fielding questions today at the White House about whether or not he's applying enough pressure diplomatically to China.
19: Why not sanction Chinese banks, though, who are doing business with
20: Well, who said I'm not?
19: He said, why not? I mean, who said I'm not? You don't know if I'm doing it. Well, I don't have to announce everything, do I?
17: It's been a winning session so far today on Wall Street. The Dow Jones Industrial Average at this hour is up by 168 points. The S&P 500 up about 55. The high-tech NASDAQ leading the way. It is up by just about 365 points at this hour. There's a move to name an airport after the late country music legend Dolly Parton, who passed away this week at the age of 80. We get more on that effort from correspondent Laura Winters.
20: Dolly Parton fans circulating a petition to rename Nashville International Airport to Dolly Parton International. Dolly was born east of Knoxville and became a megastar in Nashville, where she lived for most of her life. Fellow country music singer Sheryl Crow endorsing the movement, along with Tennessee State Representative Todd Warner, who says he also supports the idea and will promote a bill to make the name change.
17: More on these stories at Town Hall.
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17: Jason Arday's memoirs are published just 2 weeks after his passing.
23: Scholar Jason Arday has had his memoir published on Thursday, weeks after he died whilst he faced plagiarism charges. The book's release comes less than 2 weeks after 41-year-old Arday was found dead at his apartment in London. His death followed relentless media coverage about allegations that his academic work was bolstered by plagiarism and that he exaggerated his athletic and fundraising achievements. Arday's memoir, Great and Unfortunate Things, tells the story of how a non-verbal autistic boy who grew up to be the youngest black professor in Cambridge University's history. I'm Karen Shamas.
17: The Library of Congress called Dolly Parton a titan of children's literacy. That's for the millions of free books they say she provided monthly through her Imagination Library. She also gave $1 million to Vanderbilt University's Medical Center. Breaking news at townhall.com. 9/11 mastermind Khalid Sheikh Mohammed will finally go to trial in 2028. Here's correspondent Bernie Bennett.
24: The announcement comes just weeks before the 25th anniversary of the most lethal foreign attack on U.S. soil in our nation's 250-year history. The New York Post reports, quote, the mastermind of the 9/11 attacks and three other terrorists held at Guantanamo Bay will finally stand trial in 2028, a military judge ruled Wednesday. Government prosecutors requested a January 2027 trial, but the judge rejected that bid and set it for June 5, 2028, citing a slew of pretrial rulings the court needs to make before the proceedings start. Bernie Bennett, Washington.
17: The National Disaster Risk Reduction and Management Authority in Nepal says more than 800 people are still missing, and the death toll from the country's flash flood has risen to at least 165. Authorities say a glacial collapse actually sent a massive surge of water and mud through mountain valleys on Wednesday, destroying roads, burying buildings. More of these stories at townhall.com.
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27: What just happened?
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27: You're lying!
26: I'm not lying!
27: No!
28: The new Jumanji Scratch Game is taking over Minnesota. 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

0: Nice day. If it don't rain, we'll save that for tomorrow, I guess, or maybe Saturday, too. 76 degrees right now with sunshine and wind northwest of 14 miles an hour. Very nice day. And then rain expected to move in later tomorrow, into tomorrow night, I should say, Saturday, maybe even Sunday, partly, yeah. So Thursday's a good day. Swap Shop is on the air. That makes it even better. And the phone's open, all ready for you. The number is 762-8167. Swap Shop is where you have something, say you're looking to buy, and you just let people know about it. And then they give you a call, and you can buy it. Just like that. It's also, if you've got something for sale or giveaway or something you'd use in a trade, all of it here at Swap Shop. 762-8167 is the phone number. The email address is thefolks@leighton.media. Leighton spelled L-E-I-G-H-T-O-N. Thefolks@leighton.media. Street address here is 1312 Broadway, Alexandria. Can drop something by here, put in the mail to that address. That's all good. So I've got some sales to talk about here right away. Moving sale. It's going on today until 5 o'clock, and then tomorrow 8 to 5 and possibly again. And then it says Saturday 8 to 3. So till 5 today, 8 to 5 for your Friday, Saturday 8 to 3. The address is 2111 Robin's Nest Southeast Alexandria. 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Three family garage sale. It's already going on. It's till 6 o'clock today, and then tomorrow, Friday, from 9 to 6, three-family garage sale, 9330 Park Lane Drive, Northeast Alexandria. Take 29, about three-quarters of a mile past Carlos Corners, and then a half mile, an eighth of a mile left or west. On County Road 38, there will be signs there. Lots and lots of stuff. Disney VCR and DVD movies. We've got a bunch of record albums. Got unfinished wood cutouts. Some tools like a reciprocating saw, air impact wrench, a Brad nailer. That's brand new. Air nailer. Let's see. Wicker settee. Wood patio set. We've got a hand water pump. Craft supplies. Scrapbooking stuff, cookbooks, vintage magazines, mother of bride dresses. Okay, these are just some of the things that are on here. So you can check that out. 9330 Park Lane Drive, Northeast. That's today till 6, tomorrow 9 to 6. And then lastly but not leastly, today starts at 2 o'clock, runs till 6. Tomorrow, 8 to 5. 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Yeah, good stuff. All right, got this email. Says, I have for sale a Tikka 308 Black stock, blued barrel, never fired. $650 for the Tikka 308. Then you have a Browning BPS shotgun, 3-inch, also never fired. Woodstock, $600. And the phone number for either of those or both of those guns, 766-8793. 766-8793. What else? Got somebody here. This is a wanted item. Says, I'm looking for a 1980-81 Camaro Z28 factory wheels. Okay. Factory wheels for an 80-81 Z28. Phone number. This is a wanted item. Phone number 766-7540. 766-7540. Hello, thanks for calling Swap Shop today. You're on the air.
1: Thank you.
0: Yeah.
1: I'm looking for a pillow that's good to the mechanic work. 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I've got the engine hanging in the cradle on a 2012 Chevy Captivia. 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
0: Okay.
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0: Okay.
2: I'm asking $200 for it, and they can reach me at 766-1980.
0: All right. Thank you for the call. Have a good afternoon.
2: You too. Thank you.
0: Okay. 766-1980. 766-1980. Phone number here, Swap Shop on the air. The number is 762-8167. And our email address is thefolks@layton.media. Got some things here for sale. It says two commercial display stands, metal with glass shelves. They have five shelves on them. These are double-sided, 4 feet tall, 30 inches wide, 52 inches long. So two shelves, double-sided, the glass shelves. $25 a piece. What else? Have a hair washing sink, a hair salon hair washing sink with faucets and sprayer. It's in nice shape. It's black. $80 there for the hair washing sink, the salon sink. And then a 14-inch Sanborn exhaust fan. It works good, and you can make an offer on that. So for the display stands, the sink, and the exhaust fan, the phone number is area code 218 338 218-338-4161. 218-338-4161. Hello, thanks for calling Swap Shop today.
3: Yeah, good afternoon.
0: Yeah.
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0: Yeah, thank you. 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KXRA, Jackson here, and I will be back after this.
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0: Good afternoon. 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And our street address is 1312 Broadway, Alexandria. 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You're on the air.
1: Yes. Also, this car I was talking about earlier about putting a motor in it,
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0: Mm-hmm.
1: And it comes with a $1,500 engine set up with it. 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
1: $300
0: $300, okay.
1: The engine is 2012 3.0 engine transmission, so 130,000 on it. It's a good engine and transmission. I bought the French Link, $1,500. And I bought it last week and been sitting.
0: Okay.
1: I don't think I'll get the car back together myself. So if somebody's interested, to call 320-815-5070.
0: All right. Sounds good. Thank you.
1: Good for somebody.
0: Right.
1: Thank you.
0: Yep. Have a good one. 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Phone number 250-7092. 250-7092. you have something for Swap Shop, you want to give me a call, 762-8167. 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We'll have more after this.
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4: This is Weatherology. I'm meteorologist Ray Miller with your Alexandria Lakes area forecast. Sunny this afternoon with a high temperature around 78 degrees and northwest winds at 5 to 10. Tonight, clear with a low temperature of 52. Friday, sunshine with a high temperature around 81. Saturday, we'll see a chance of thunderstorms with a high temperature of 82. Sunday, slight chance of storms with a high temperature around 83 degrees. For KXRA, I'm meteorologist Ray Miller.
5: Thank you, Ray. And it is a nice one right now. 75 degrees. It's sunny. The little breeze from the northwest right now running 8 miles an hour. Humidity way down there, 39%. Very comfortable dew point, 48. Barometer at 30.14. It's pretty much been there all day. And look for sunset around 8:09 this evening. Around exactly 8:09. 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
5: 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The number is 762-8167. 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These are 25 inches high. The shade is 15 inches at the widest point. The base of the lamp, 6 inches diameter. 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Okay, so we got those lamps for sale. Then have some appliques for woodworking, floral designs for furniture or walls, $25 for 2 boxes of those appliques. 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
5: 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My phone number is 762-8167. Wanted to buy a three-bedroom house in or near Alexandria or Garfield or Osakis. The only caveat, I guess you could say, would be that it's not over three steps high. Three-bedroom house that's not over three steps high. And you can call or text after 6 o'clock. Here's the phone number, 445-8181. 445-8181. Hello, thanks for calling Swap Shop. You're on the air.
0: Hi.
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0: 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They're used. $50 each for those.
5: Okay.
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5: All right, got it. Thank you.
0: Thank you.
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7: 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I'm in the process of moving. And I've got for sale a recliner. It's a bigger bone size recliner. There's nothing wrong with it. Been on a smoke-free you know, been not around any smokers or anything.
5: Mm-hmm.
7: I take $100 for that one. I've got another one that's brown in color. Same thing. It's absolutely no tears or anything in order of a smoke-free home. I'm going to try to get like $100 off of that one because they're in good shape and clean. I've got a bunch of outdoor, well, they're coolers for, you know, putting drink stuff in or camping coolers or something. I probably got about like 8 of them. They're different sizes. They're in good shape. I used them a while back for doing a farmer's market years ago, mm-hmm. and there's no cracks. They're not cracked or nothing. Different sizes. They can call in details and what I want for prices on them. And I've got a full-size couch, blue in color. They would have to pick it up. I am going to take $75 for it. I'm unable to move it on my own because it's in an apartment.
5: Mm-hmm.
7: So they can call 320-219-1639.
5: All right. Appreciate the call.
7: I also have a walker. It's one of these. It's nearly brand new. It's a black-colored handicap walker. It's one that's got the basket underneath with the seat. And this thing's never been used. So they can call in details for that, too.
5: Okay. Sounds good. Thank you.
7: Yep.
5: And that number is 219-1639. 219-1639. I've got to take this break. Swap Shop will be right back.
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7: Good afternoon. 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
6: You're going to... 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
6: Okay.
7: 612-432-9346. That's up in the Meltona area.
6: Okay. 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Thank you. 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
7: Thank you.
6: Yep. 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

0: 6, we have Massey Ferguson 175. 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You have something for Swap Shop today? 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The number is 762-8167. 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
0: People Radio, KXRA. Good afternoon. A Swap Shop on the air for another couple of minutes here, maybe three, and the phones are open. The number is 762-8167. Email address is thefolks@layton.media. Somebody here still looking for some non-treated used cedar deck boards. If you've got any of those, you might call this number. It's 808-3547. Looking for non-treated used cedar deck boards at this number, 808-3547. And we've got this four-speed Rockwell wood lathe for sale. Includes knives. Here's the phone number for that, 846-3851. For that four-speed Rockwell wood lathe, 846-3851. For sale 1979 Kennedy pontoon. It's a 24-footer, has a newer deck, newer trailer, 65-horse outboard Mercury motor. Carbs have been rebuilt on there. A lot of updates to this pontoon rig. $2,500 is the ask there. You've got canning jars, small mouths, 50 cents a jar, quart-sized jars, that is. Let's see. LG 40-inch flat-screen TV with remote, $20. This is not a smart TV. Have about a four-year-old upright vacuum cleaner for $20. 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And then 8-foot fixture with four LEDs, also $20. And if you call after 3 o'clock, here's the number, 304-0925. 304-0925. Please leave a message. And this is for sale, a 4x6-foot spear house with treated wood, rubber roof, 1-inch blue Dow insulation, and a vented propane stove, all of that, $700. I can send pictures. This is the phone number, 760-2707. 760-2707. And that is it for your Thursday Swap Shop here on KXRA. Back again tomorrow afternoon, 105. I'll see you then.

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0: This is Weatherology. I'm meteorologist Ray Miller with your Alexandria Lakes area forecast. Sunny this afternoon with a high temperature around 78 degrees and northwest winds at 5 to 10. Tonight, clear with a low temperature of 52. Friday, sunshine with a high temperature around 81. Saturday, we'll see a chance of thunderstorms with a high temperature of 82. Sunday, slight chance of storms with a high temperature around 83 degrees. For KXRA, I'm meteorologist Ray Miller. Right now, it's 77.
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0: raids in Appalachia, in her hometown. She actually helped with disaster relief instead of just running for office.
1: And by the way, she earned that money, too.
0: Oh, for sure.
1: Yeah. Yes. Well, unlike you.
2: The guy is trying to appeal to people he needs to appeal to.
1: But you do that.
2: Did you see him in front of all the Jewish people? No, the Jewish history. Oh, it's an honor to be here. Such a rich history. Beautiful. It's what it is. I was like, oh my gosh.
1: You know, if you buy into that stuff and you end up voting for him, then that's on you.
2: Oh, yeah.
1: I'm just done with the whole thing.
2: Oh, yeah. For my story, don't know if you happen to see this, ChatGPT can now send texts for you.
1: Oh, that's great.
2: Huh. Oh, there are a lot of people who are like, oh, I don't think so. You like it.
1: Well, I don't have to do it.
2: It says it can't make decisions for you, but it can just be set up to answer. There were some influencers that were talking about
3: this. ChatGPT has now launched Apple Messages integration on Mac, allowing it to access your entire message history and send text messages on your behalf. Essentially, this new feature launched by OpenAI will allow the chatbot to conduct actions within Apple Messages app. ChatGPT will be able to read your messages, will be able to write your messages, will be able to actually hit send on your messages.
2: Oh boy, no thanks.
1: I see terrible trouble there.
0: Oh yeah.
2: Wait a second, I thought you were all for it.
1: I was for a second, and now I'm realizing they have access to everything. Yeah, I'm not okay with that.
2: This reminds me of 10 years ago. Do you want to tell the story, David?
0: Well, it's not junk mail if I don't find it junk.
1: Well, that's
0: about
1: true,
0: social media tracking you.
2: Yes.
1: That was more the stuff I got in the mail, I think.
2: We're talking about social media.
1: Go ahead and fall on that sword.
2: Yeah. Yes. Yeah.
1: Well, I've shifted. I've changed. I've evolved.
2: Mm-hmm. Yeah.
1: Now I don't want him prodding around in that. No.
2: Now all of a sudden, ChatGPT, send my text, great.
1: Yeah, I don't. Yeah.
2: Oh, wait, no, maybe not.
1: No, thanks.
2: Okay. A very unconcealed weapon. We got Nimrods in the news coming up. And a news update next.
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0: This is Weatherology. I'm meteorologist Ray Miller with your Alexandria Lakes area forecast.
1: Sunny this afternoon with a high temperature around 78 degrees and northwest winds at 5 to 10. Tonight, clear with a low temperature of 52. Friday, sunshine with a high temperature around 81. Saturday, we'll see a chance of thunderstorms with a high temperature of 82. Sunday, slight chance of storms with a high temperature around 83 degrees.
0: For KXRA, I'm meteorologist Ray Miller. Right now, it's 77.
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0: This is Weatherology. I'm meteorologist Allura Lockwood with the Alexandria Lakes Area Forecast. 52 tonight under clear skies, northeast winds 5 to 10 miles per hour. High of 82 tomorrow. Slight chance of thunderstorms tomorrow night. Lows around 63, partly cloudy. Daytime highs approaching 83 Saturday with a slight chance of rain showers. 85 mainly cloudy skies Sunday. For KXRA, I'm meteorologist Allura Lockwood. Right now, 77.
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0: The Markley Van Camp and Robin Show. A lot of people talk about weight loss injections because they get results. But some people don't want the injections. They'd like to lose some significant weight, but they don't want to deal with the needles and giving themselves shots and all that. And then other people see, well, they hear about the pretty intense side effects. They don't want to go to the fart corner.
1: Oh, come on.
0: They don't want to do that. So they would like to lose the significant weight. And if there were just something else, and there is something else called lean that can help with that.
2: As I understand some of those side effects, it's not a fart corner. It's like a splash zone.
3: 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All right. 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
2: That's not all right. But if you want to avoid that, yeah, check out lean. It's a supplement you take with breakfast in the morning. And it uses studied ingredients shown to help manage blood sugar, control appetite and cravings. 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
2: The White House press secretary, Caroline Leavitt, is going to be stepping aside for some time to focus on her family, young family. There's a report in the Daily Mail that ABC wants Caroline Leavitt to join the show as a guest, on The View, as a guest host on The View.
0: Wow.
2: Well, some of that, I think, may be sucking up to the FCC.
0: That could be.
2: But also, I mean, that would be kind of interesting. I mean, she'd give Whoopi Goldberg a heart attack.
0: Oh, my gosh. Because she's very good at what she does, and she would be bringing facts into these conversations. And unapologetically so, it would be incredible.
1: It'd be fun if they let her talk without screeching over her.
0: Well, they're always going to do the screeching thing. Yeah, you know that. But still, yeah, that would be pretty cool.
1: Yep.
0: All right, we got to get to Nimrods. Here we go.
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0: All right. Nimrods in the News, we go to Florida. The Villages. Okay, every day you learn something new, right? I did not know with the Villages, they have their own news source. Villages-news.com.
1: I didn't know that either.
2: I'm going to subscribe.
0: There you go. Headline, something else I learned. Repeat beer thief allegedly shoplifts 2 drinks from Family Dollar. You can get beer at Family Dollar?
1: I'm not the one I go to.
2: Yeah, I've never seen beer at a Family Dollar. I've never been at a Family Dollar looking for beer, though, so I don't know.
0: This would be 71-year-old Bill Howard Dye. This is just 12:20 p.m., just lunchtime. This was from the arrest report from the Wildwood Police Department. Boy, advised she was conducting routine surveillance when she observed Dye acting suspiciously. She noticed that he walked by the cooler and, well, took out 2 16-ounce cans of natural ice beer. Oh, Natty Ice,
1: Natty
0: baby.
1: Ice, yeah.
0: Come
2: just
0: on.
2: Got a heartburn and a headache.
0: Put them both in pants pockets. He then left the store without paying for the $6.05 worth of alcohol, the report said. And this makes the Villages news report. Wow. Officers canvassed the area for Dye and found him sitting on the stairs of a building, cans still cold. I mean, it is. It is good reporting. You got the details.
1: Put it right back then.
0: And that's Nimrods in the News.
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11: News this hour from Town Hall. I'm Keith Peters in Washington. The Justice Department has charged more than 80 people in the takedown of a violent Puerto Rican gang. Attorney General Todd Blanche announced the operation during a visit to the island as part of the Trump administration's efforts to highlight its push to tackle violent crime.
12: Last week, an indictment was filed and returned by a grand jury charging 81 defendants for illicit activity starting in 2021. These defendants are alleged drug traffickers of Los Bajadeo, also known as LBD. They were charged with the illegal possession and distribution of mass quantities of cocaine, crack cocaine, fentanyl, heroin, and marijuana.
11: Jason Arday's memoirs are published just 2 weeks after his death.
13: Scholar Jason Arday has had his memoir published on Thursday, weeks after he died whilst he faced plagiarism charges. The book's release comes less than 2 weeks after 41-year-old Arday was found dead at his apartment in London. His death followed relentless media coverage about allegations that his academic work was bolstered by plagiarism and that he exaggerated his athletic and fundraising achievements. Arday's memoir, Great and Unfortunate Things, tells the story of how a non-verbal autistic boy who grew up to be the youngest black professor in Cambridge University's history. I'm Karen Shemas.
11: Tropical storm Dolly has formed in the Atlantic Ocean far from land. The National Hurricane Center in Miami says Thursday the storm could bring heavy rain to portions of the Caribbean in the coming days. The storm's name had no connection to Dolly Parton's death. On Wall Street, the Dow by 105 points, the NASDAQ rose 411, the S&P advanced 55. More on these stories at townhall.com.
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11: Here's the Wall Street Business Report.
1: General Mills says it's ending the use of artificial coloring in its U.S. cereals.
15: That includes Lucky Charms.
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15: And Trix.
18: Orangey orange, grapey purple, raspberry red.
16: The shift will be to fruit and vegetable-based dyes and colors derived from spices like paprika and turmeric to keep their bright colors. General Mills says 90% of its retail products are free of artificial dyes.
17: And that is correspondent Ed Donahue. Technology stocks led Wall Street after NVIDIA, Salesforce, and others reported fatter profits for the spring than expected. The S&P 500 rose 0.707% of its value by the closing bell. The Dow Jones Industrial Average also posting a good-sized gain, up by 105 points, and the S&P 500 was up by 55. For the Wall Street Business Report, I'm Bob Agnew.
11: News and analysis at townhall.com. 9/11 mastermind Khalid Sheikh Mohammed will finally go to trial in 2028. Correspondent Bernie Bennett has details.
18: The announcement comes just weeks before the 25th anniversary of the most lethal foreign attack on U.S. soil in our nation's 250-year history. The New York Post reports, quote, the mastermind of the 9/11 attacks and three other terrorists held at Guantanamo Bay will finally stand trial in 2028, a military judge ruled Wednesday. Government prosecutors requested a January 2027 trial, but the judge rejected that bid and set it for June 5th, 2028, citing a slew of pretrial rulings the court needs to make before the proceedings start. Bernie Bennett, Washington.
11: Investigators say air traffic controllers in Washington and the pilots of President Donald Trump's helicopter met to discuss communication issues 1 week before a jet and the chopper were allowed to take off at the same time. Having both in the air seemed to violate safety procedures. More at townhall.com.
19: 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And on the line right now, Ray Miller from Weatherology. Hello, Ray. How are you doing today?
20: Doing well. How about yourself?
19: I'm doing good. You know, we're just talking off the air. When something is gone, you sometimes forget about it. And the Canadian wildfires, I forgot about them because they moved east. So
20: yeah, they've moved east a little bit. The smoke has moved out a little bit. And, yeah, like you said, it kind of just snuck away. You know, I went outside a couple nights ago. I like to go sit on my porch fairly late at night before going to bed. And for once, I wasn't wondering why my neighbors were barbecuing at 1 in the morning. That's what it smelled like when we had the smoke across the area. So haven't had to deal with that, fortunately, and not looking for that here over the next couple of days either. We'll see clear skies tonight, a low of 52, northeast winds at 5 to 10. Sunshine tomorrow, high of 82, and southeast winds at 5 to 10. Saturday, we'll see a slight chance of thunderstorms early in the day, otherwise partly sunny, high of 83. Sunday, partly sunny, high of 85. And for Monday, sunshine with a high of 84. In the Weatherology Weather Center, I'm meteorologist Ray Miller.
19: And neighbors barbecuing at 1. That's a great sitcom episode. It's got to be.
20: Yeah, well, you know, and you know, memo to my neighbors, if you are barbecuing at 1 in the morning, I'm probably still up. Invite me over. You know?
19: Yeah, that's right. That's right. Yeah, be neighborly. My goodness. Ray, thank you so much. We'll talk to you tomorrow.
20: My pleasure. You have a good evening.
19: You do. Yep. Ray Miller from Weatherology on KXRA. 78 here at studios of KXRA. Sunshine, north winds at 8, barometric pressure standing at 30.11 inches of mercury and steady. Dew point's only 49 degrees. Relative humidity 36%. Projected high today was 82, overnight low 52. 6:37 was the sunrise this morning. Sets tonight at 8:07, a winning gibbous moon phase. And that's Weatherology right here on People Radio.
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22: This is Minnesota News Network. I'm John Anderson. Governor Tim Walz was at opening day of the Minnesota State Fair today, but his thoughts were also on Minneapolis. Walz talked to MNN about today being the one-year anniversary of the Annunciation school shooting.
23: It's the Annunciation anniversary, and I said I just think the mix and the juxtaposition. Not sad to not be governor. I'm just sad when I think of, you know, some of the things that we've been through together, but the resiliency is out here. I mean, those families were here.
22: The shooting last year killed two students and wounded 29 other people. Plenty of political candidates at the opening day of the state fair. Republican Senate candidate Michelle Tafoya
0: It's a great opportunity to talk to people, and it's just so nice to have people come up and say hello and tell you what they're thinking about the state, about your race, and where they see things going. It's a wonderful opportunity.
22: Tafoya faces Democrat Lieutenant Governor Peggy Flanagan in the November election for U.S. Senate. Hennepin County Attorney Mary Moriarty is calling on Texas Governor Greg Abbott to extradite fugitive Christian Castro to Minnesota before he is released from custody. Castro was arrested in Texas May 29th, and Minnesota officials submitted extradition paperwork June 2nd. Moriarty says Abbott has yet to sign the warrant and warns Castro could flee to Mexico if released. Minnesota-based CHS is partnering with Morocco's OCP to build a major phosphate fertilizer plant in Louisiana. The two companies plan to invest up to $450 million in the facility, which could produce more than 1 million metric tons of fertilizer annually. CHS says the project could reduce U.S. reliance on imported phosphate fertilizer by nearly half while creating a more reliable domestic supply chain for American farmers. This is MNN.
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22: 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The State FAIR is offering several options aimed at making the fairgrounds more accessible for visitors with sensory sensitivities. Franklin Center Associate Director of Therapy Services, Lizzie Fries, says one event in particular can help families ease into the experience.
27: Trying to go to the fair on Monday the 31st, they do a sensory-friendly morning. The lights and sounds near the Midway and the Kidway areas are turned down, and that can be a lot more welcoming for people with sensory sensitivities.
22: She says the fair also offers calming spaces throughout the grounds. And if you missed today's opening day, you still have 11 more days of the Minnesota State Fair. This year's fair features 36 official new foods, 9 new food vendors, agricultural exhibits, competitions, live music, and entertainment. 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
29: Coming up in this newscast, a level 3 offender is moving into Alexandria on September 1st, and an elderly man from Parker's Prairie has been injured in a crash in northern Minnesota, and Youth Outdoor Activity Day is coming up this Sunday, and some volunteers are still needed. We'll have more on those stories and many others, but first, a man from Parker's Prairie has been injured in a crash in northern Minnesota. The State Patrol says that crash took place in Duluth Township in St. Louis County. A Chevy Silverado was reportedly pulling a trailer along with a boat and driving southbound on Highway 61 when it left a roadway and entered the ditch. The 59-year-old male driver of the Chevy was not seriously injured and did not require hospitalization. However, a passenger, Michael Ritten, 84, of Parker's Prairie, was injured and taken to the hospital with non-life-threatening injuries. That crash does remain under investigation. And officials say a driver was killed in a crash with a train on Tuesday morning in the Brainerd Lakes area. According to the State Patrol, that crash took place in Sylvan Township. State Patrol says a 37-year-old man from Brainerd was driving a Chevy Cruze when it struck a train. The man was killed in that crash. The incident does remain under investigation. And the Alexandria Police Department is notifying the public of a level 3 offender being released into the community. Officials say 37-year-old Zachary Whitmer will be living in the vicinity of Nakoma Street and 7th Avenue East in Alexandria. Whitmer was convicted of felony criminal sexual conduct in April of 2022 regarding an incident involving a minor. He does have a history of engaging in sexual conduct and contact with known male teenagers. The Alexandria Police Department is available to provide you with any useful information on personal safety. You may reach out to them at 320-763-6631. Whitmer is being released coming up on September 1st. And today is the anniversary of the Annunciation school shooting in the Twin Cities. And as students head back to class, mental health experts say this year may be especially difficult for some families. U of M psychiatrist Dr. Katie Lingress says the anniversary of the school shooting today can bring back painful memories for many in the community.
1: This one obviously hit pretty close to home, so there may be some extra worries and extra sensitivities, of course, for that particular school and that community, but even broadly, you know, folks who knew kids who go to that school, know parts of the community, have connections with that community. It kind of rocked the whole community.
29: Also in news, Minnesota could receive up to $307 million as part of a landmark multi-state settlement with Meta. Save CEO Eric Mishy says that beyond the money, the agreement marks an important victory for families pushing for greater protection for kids online.
3: Sends a really strong message that big tech needs to be held accountable for the harms it's inflicted on kids with its products. So for parents who've been in this fight, this is a very good day. It's just not the best day yet to come.
29: The funds are expected to be deposited into the state's general fund in installments over multiple years. The Minnesota legislature will decide how to allocate and spend the funds. And coming up, too, are you ready for a boot-scootin' good time? Westmo Lutheran Church in Brandon is hosting a family fun night at the Martin Farm with their annual barn dance and family fun night. The dance is coming up tomorrow from 5 p.m. to 10:30 p.m. at 94 County Road 1 Northwest in rural Evansville. Come on out for great music. There'll be lots of kids' activities, including a bounce house, face painting, photo booth, and much more. You're encouraged to bring your friends, neighbors, lawn chairs, and dancing shoes for this fun night of laughter, music, and community. And the annual Youth Outdoor Activity Day in Alexandria is coming up this Sunday, running from 10 a.m. to 3 p.m. The Alexandria Shooting Park in Alexandria. There is free admission, free lunch, and free t-shirts for the kids. Over 40 hands-on outdoor experiences, too. Dean Krebs talks about the event and the need for some volunteers.
6: Yeah, so Viking Sportsmen, which is a local conservation organization, and Douglas County Pheasants Forever, we team up to put on this event. And then our committee, you don't have to be involved with either of those organizations. Our committee for Youth Outdoor Activity Day has people that aren't involved with either. That's fine. We're just looking for some people to come help us. So if, you know, if you're interested in that, you can go to our website, youthoutdooractivityday.org. And reach out to us, and we'll be happy to talk to you.
29: Also, to get those free tickets, they're available by going to the website eventbrite.com. Again, volunteers are needed. And it's now just days away. The Alexandria Police Department will be taking on the Alexandria Fire Department in a big softball game for charity. You're invited to come out and cheer on the Alexandria Fire Department and the Alexandria Police Department as they face off on that softball field at Canute Nelson Ballpark this coming Monday. Alexandria Police Officer Brandon Plumsky talks about the big game.
7: August 31st, so first pitch will be about 6 p.m., a little after that. Gates will open at 5, and the donations are all going to the Humane Society that night. Mm. So we're asking kind of a free will donation, but also kind of a recommended donation is $2 for adults, $1 for kids to get in. There's going to be a lot of great things, giveaways. Food is going to be on site. We're going to have a few vendors, and we're going to have a lot of fun things for the fans to do.
29: By the way, bring the whole family. Cheer on your local first responders and support a great cause. For all the details, you can go to their Facebook page. And in other news, the National Weather Service says we'll have a quiet start to our forecast for today and for much of tomorrow. But our next chance for isolated storms, along with showers, will arrive tomorrow night. Forecasters say these chances will remain hit or miss instead of a soaking rain around the state. Temperatures will be near average or slightly above average through the weekend. And Minnesota Vikings quarterback J.J. McCarthy did not practice yesterday. Head coach Kevin O'Connell says McCarthy is still dealing with an ankle injury that he suffered last week against the Ravens. He also talks about tomorrow's game, and it will be important to many of the players on his team.
8: It's been a really cool thing to see our 90-man roster and how competitive it has been from top to bottom, and I'm very much well aware, just having gone through it before as a player, like these are hard days for some guys because they're trying to do everything they can to solidify, you know, the work they've done up until this point, but, you know, want to give them a great plan and, you know, see the guys go out there and compete.
29: By the way, the Vikings will take on the Denver Broncos on the road in tomorrow's preseason finale kickoff at 8 p.m. That's a look at your news. I'm Mark Anthony.
19: Thanks, Mark. It's 21 after 5 o'clock, August 27th, 78. Sunshine here at Studios of KXRA, winds north at 8 miles. So we turn to our community calendar, Encore Center for Vibrant Aging, and their calendar is before me right now. Here's what's coming up. Everything is done for today. Coming up tomorrow, Friday, the 28th, 7:45 to 9:15, Tops number 775 will meet in the meeting room. Also coming up will be from 8:30 to 2:30. They will have foot care in the craft room. Also billiards, 9 to 3 in the pool room. 9:30 to 11, Rumacube in the dining room east. 10 to noon, Cribbage A in the dining room west. 12:30 to 3, Samba B in the dining room east. 10:30 to 11:30, Move and Groove. Oh, okay. Yeah, that's in the main room. And 1 to 3, Cribbage B in the dining room west. And that's activities at Encore. We have a W Post number 936, Fridays 9 to 11 a.m. Coffee and donuts invited. All veterans are invited. And come on down, join them for coffee, conversation, camaraderie, and friendship. The get-together is open to all military veterans, whether they served in a foreign war or not. And a reminder, the Alec Firearms and Knife Show, 41st annual, happening at Douglas County Fairgrounds, August 29th and 30th, Saturday, 8 a.m. to 5 p.m., Sunday, 9 a.m. to 3 p.m., guns and related items, buy, sell, trade, display. 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Free Youth Outdoor Activity Day. 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And for talented local high school and youth adult musicians, honor our veterans and carry forward a cherished American tradition by sounding taps at the end of Joe's Dark along beautiful shoreline of Lake Lahamadu. Each Friday and Saturday evening through Labor Day weekend. One of four players will perform. The ceremonial sounding begins at 5 minutes before sunset. The official sounding of taps will take place at sunset. Times vary, will vary slightly throughout the summer as sunset times change, of course. And whether you are enjoying the evening from your boat, pontoon, dock, or along the shoreline, you're invited to pause and listen and reflect during this moving tribute. Home City's Farmers Market and Community Breakfast till 10:30 Saturdays through September 26th, 8:30 to 11:30 at Trinity Lutheran. And the Common Grounds 2026 Blessing Bucket happens this coming Sunday again. Sunday mornings, 9 a.m. to 1 p.m. for handcrafted coffee and meaningful way to give back every dollar of net profit, and all tips go towards supporting neighbors in our community with medical needs. That's the Common Grounds Coffee House, 516 Hawthorne Street. 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

0: Carol A. Robertson, 87, of Alexandria, died Friday, August 21st. Celebration of Life Service, 11 a.m. Saturday, August 29th, upcoming, at Bethesda Lutheran Church in Alexandria. Visitation an hour prior to the service. Arrangements are with the Lynn Family Funeral and Cremation Services for Carol A. Robertson, 87, of Alexandria. Charles Kim Srock, 71, of Alexandria, died Friday, August 21st. The visitation at Reach Church in Alexandria, Friday, September 4th, 1 to 3 p.m., with a celebration of Kim's life to follow at 3 p.m. Arrangements are with the Anderson Funeral Home Crematory of Alexandria for Charles Kim Srock, 71, of Alexandria. Daryl J. Burgess, 87, of Alexandria, died Monday, August 24th, celebration of life service, 11 a.m. On Saturday, September 12th, at Lake Community Church, the visitation 4 to 6 p.m. Friday, September 11th, at church, and will continue for 1 hour before the service. Arrangements are with the Lynn Family Funeral and Cremation Services for Daryl J. Burgess, 87, of Alexandria. And Karen F. Oberg, 76, of Alexandria, died Friday, August 7th. Celebration of Life Service starts at 11 a.m. on Saturday morning, September 12th, at the Lynn Family Funeral Home in Alexandria. Visitation at the funeral home will be from 5 to 7 on Friday, September 11th, with a time of sharing stories beginning at 6 o'clock. Visitation then resumes 1 hour before the celebration of life service at the funeral home, Saturday, September 12th. Arrangements with the Lynn Family Funeral and Cremation Services for Karen F. Oberg, 76, of Alexandria. And that completes our field announcements from KXRA.
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12: 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Thus, the rights of the small states were safeguarded, and the majority of the population was to be fairly represented. Material compliments of USConstitution.net.
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14: We went through a drought this summer, and I have patches of brown grass on my lawn. I might be doing some reseeding this fall. Zach Riker is a turf grass specialist with Bayer Green Solutions. He says how a lawn handles drought depends on many factors. A lawn with bad soil, poor drainage, compaction, and even the wrong species of grass will show indications of damage much quicker than a well-maintained lawn. Cool season grasses are also more likely to suffer than warm season varieties. Sometimes you can determine whether the grass is dead or dormant by pulling up the dry grass and looking for green crowns. But Riker says time and water are the best indicators of whether or not the lawn is going to come back.
17: If people choose not to irrigate, assuming we get ample rain this fall, if it doesn't come back within 2 or 3 weeks of it starting to rain, it's not going to come back. It's not going to miraculously resurrect itself next spring. And so it's either going to come back early this fall or it's not going to come back at all.
14: The steps you take to get the grass growing again depend on the size of the area that hasn't come back.
17: If you have small patches, baseball-sized patches, pretty aggressive fertilization in the fall, a little bit of broadleaf weed control probably in October, and those patches will more than likely grow in. If you have patches from softball size to dinner plate size or even larger, there's a pretty good chance those patches aren't going to move in without reseeding. If it's larger than that, I think that you're better off just starting over.
14: Irrigate newly seeded areas throughout the fall to encourage the seedlings to come in. Apply fertilizer and weed control, and the lawn should be much better off next spring. Learn more about repairing a drought-damaged lawn at livingthecountrylife.com. I'll see you in the country.
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13: This is Weatherology. I'm meteorologist Alora Lockwood with the Alexandria Lakes Area Forecast. 52 tonight, under clear skies, northeast winds 5 to 10 miles per hour. High of 82 tomorrow. Slight chance of thunderstorms tomorrow night, lows around 63, partly cloudy. Daytime highs approaching 83 Saturday, with a slight chance of rain showers. 85, mainly cloudy skies Sunday. For KXRA, I'm meteorologist Alora Lockwood. Currently 79.
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20: 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I'm Dr. Catherine Albrecht, back after this to discuss the dark side of social media.
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20: Society's experiment with social media has been a net negative on mental health, especially for teens and children. 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
21: This is MNN Sports. I'm Mike Grimm. It's the final preseason game of the year tomorrow night for the Minnesota Vikings in Denver. Head coach Kevin O'Connell said yesterday he's hoping both J.J. McCarthy and Carson Wentz get some reps at quarterback as they battle for the number two spot. He says there are other important positional battles happening as well.
22: There's still some guys fighting, you know, whether it's practice squad spots or, you know, putting on great tape for the rest of the league to see, because that's what our goal is always. I tell the team every year at the beginning of training camp, I want all 90 guys in this room right now to be on an NFL team or practice squad somewhere this year. And our jobs are to put you in a position, whether you get a ton of reps or you don't get a lot of reps, but by the time the games come around or, you know, last week with the joint practices, we want guys to feel like they're prepared.
21: Tomorrow's kickoff is 8 o'clock. There's college football tonight. St. Thomas opens the season at home against Winona State at 6 o'clock. Tommy's head coach Glenn Caruso says the line should be good for his team.
23: If you're looking for a tangible, I would say the amount of guys that we return on offense is something you probably have to point to. A lot of reps, a lot of starts, a lot of wins in those guys at almost every spot. And our depth has gotten better in three of the five spots, I would say, from last year.
21: There's also a full slate of games tonight in the Division II Northern Sun Conference. The Gopher women's soccer team plays tonight at number 15 BYU, a match time at 8 o'clock. The Twins don't play tonight. They'll come back home for a three-game series starting tomorrow night at Target Field against first-place Chicago. They've lost 5 of 6, and manager Derek Shelton says,
24: "We can't dictate when we're going to play good or bad. You know, sometimes you don't play good baseball, so we need to regroup and we need to play good baseball when we get home."
21: Big series starting at home tomorrow. The AAA Saints are home tonight against Toledo. They lost last night 4-2, but Walker Jenkins had another home run. For more Minnesota sports info, go to MinnesotaNewsNetwork.com. 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
30: It's the Minnesota Sports Prep Update for Thursday, August 27th. I'm Ryan Phelps. Only 5 Major League Baseball players have played all 9 positions in a single game. Cesar Tovar of the Twins was the second ever to achieve this accomplishment back in 1968. But a town ball player from Greenwald, Minnesota, did the same this summer. My NSPN colleague Justin Barrientos has more.
1: In town ball, you never know what is going to happen. Greenwald's Keegan Stevie played all nine positions in a game, and he just happened to pick the game that New Munich also played all nine members of the Funk family in the same game, making that game extra rare.
2: I had Brandon Worms, our other kind of one of our other coaches, bring the lineup over because we started him at shortstop and he retired in 2019. So we also had a left-handed shortstop and a left-handed third baseman, which you probably don't ever see in a baseball game. So he brought that lineup over there, and they said, oh, we'll have something for you, too. And then they brought theirs back over, and it was just a fun day at the ballpark.
3: Yeah, it was talked about for many years because I know about 4 or 5 years ago they said the only place I didn't play was first and pitcher. So that Saturday, the one guy's like, you just rest up and you get ready to play all nine tomorrow. I'm like, well, I plan on playing nine innings, but whatever. He's like, no, nine positions. You're going all – doing all of them. I said, okay.
2: Keegan brought up, I think, a week or so before at practice that you want to play all nine, which I think we all kind of want to do, right? When you're playing town ball, it's kind of what you want to do. So I said, well, if we find the right game, and then we lost to El Rosa that Saturday before, and it just kind of was the right thing, and we got bit by the injury bug, so trust Keegan to not get hurt for nine innings or eight innings in this case, and anyway, we went. So it just kind of happened naturally, and just kind of a nice little thing.
1: Although it had been talked about and even somewhat planned, the experience of playing all nine positions in a game almost didn't happen.
2: Well, there was a plan Saturday night that got changed because of injuries, and then there was a plan Sunday morning that got changed because of injuries. So it was just kind of he was going to start a catcher, and then everything else we were just going to kind of figure out as we went and then finish on the mound, and we'll go from there.
1: The only position Stevie had never truly played was first base.
3: That's one spot that I haven't played, or even in like infield, outfield, keeping my foot on first, and that's about it on a ground ball, but there was one that was hit to center while I was there, and the center fielder was like, because he's played first a couple times, and he's like, you're supposed to be the cut. I'm like, yeah, well, it happens.
1: And the final verdict on the experience?
2: Didn't make an error all day, so we did as good as could be expected, and he got that last out of that inning that we needed. So all in all, pretty good.
3: In my opinion, a lot of fun just because I've played just about everywhere, and to do it all in one game just is cherry on the top, I guess. I loved it. I'd do it again.
1: Reporting from Greenwald, Justin Barrientos, NSPN.
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5: 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I like my neighbors.
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1: Made in America. Ruth Graves Wakefield was one of the very first graduates of the new state-sponsored Teachers College at Lexington, Massachusetts in 1924, and for 6 years made a living as a dietitian until she and her husband bought a place built back in the 18th century known as a toll house, where folks would get off the stagecoach, grab a bite to eat, pay the toll road fee, then continue on their merry way. The Wakefields decided to open their place to the public and call it the Toll House Inn. Soon people were coming from miles around to partake of Ruth's cuisine, especially her baked goods. Well, it just so happened one day that a key ingredient of one of Ruth's magnificent creations was not available. So she substituted and was very pleasantly surprised with the results. Soon, word spread about the new and improved version, and thanks to a Boston newspaper, lots of ladies were duplicating Mrs. Wakefield's efforts. And that's when the manufacturer of Ruth's magic element realized why sales were going through the roof. The manufacturer was Andrew Nestle, whose semi-sweet chocolate enabled Ruth Wakefield to introduce to the world the very first Toll House or chocolate chip cookie. Made in America.
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5: Unintentional poisonings in children from data that's collected from poison centers throughout the United States. 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When taken as a self-destructive act, it is potentially fatal. The good news is there is an antidote for this medicine, and if instituted within 16 hours of the ingestion, is almost always successful.
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4: This lure is called a amoeba, the uni, the urchin. It's basically a round plastic ball with a bunch of tentacles. It's been great for bass fishing. I think it's just something new they've never seen before. It's actually not a real small lure. It's quite big, considering that you're catching 2-pound, pound and a half bass on it, but you're getting some big ones too. And what you do is you just run a hook through this and just cast it out and let it sink slowly to the bottom. Like a wacky rig. A wacky rig is basically a hook that you jam through a worm right in the middle, and as the worm slowly sinks to the bottom, it undulates. And that's what this, what I call a tentacle bait, does. It slowly sinks to the bottom, and those tentacles just undulate. And when it finally hits the bottom, any bass that has seen this drop down through the water column tries to pick it up to see what it is. And it swims away with it. Maybe they're trying to eat it, but you'll feel that bite and you can get a good hook set because that hook is generally exposed. Try it out, they do work well. This is from the pages of the Outdoor News.
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7: 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Vocalist Yolanda Adams is celebrating a birthday, and LBJ, our 36th president, was born on this day in 1908. Storm chasing used to be a pursuit of a few eccentric weather enthusiasts. Now it's turned into an industry of its own. Storm chasing tour companies have popped up all over in Tornado Alley, and especially as they found no shortage of customers eager to spend thousands of dollars for a brief glimpse of Mother Nature's fury. While the operators emphasize safety precautions on their expeditions, some critics are warning of inevitable tragedy. Combining dangerous storms, high-speed chases, poor visibility, and clogged back roads does seem like a recipe for disaster. That is the Old Farmer's Almanac Radio Report. Sign up for more information at almanac.com.
8: This is weatherology. I'm meteorologist Laura Lockwood with the Alexandria Lakes Area Forecast. 52 tonight, under clear skies, northeast winds 5 to 10 miles per hour. High of 82 tomorrow. Slight chance of thunderstorms tomorrow night. Lows around 63, partly cloudy. Daytime highs approaching 83 Saturday, with a slight chance of rain showers. 85, mainly cloudy skies Sunday. For KXRA, I'm meteorologist Laura Lockwood. Currently 77.
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0: This is Minnesota News Network. I'm John Anderson. Governor Tim Walz was at opening day of the Minnesota State Fair today, but his thoughts were also on Minneapolis. Walz talked to MNN about today being the one-year anniversary of the Annunciation school shooting.
1: It's the Annunciation anniversary, and I said I just think the mix and the just position. Not sad to not be governor. I'm just sad when I think of, you know, some of the things that we've been through together, but the resiliency is out here. I mean, those families were here.
0: The shooting last year killed two students and wounded 29 other people. Plenty of political candidates at the opening day of the state fair. Republican Senate candidate Michelle Tafoya.
2: It's a great opportunity to talk to people, and it's just so nice to have people come up and say hello and tell you what they're thinking about the state, about your race, and where they see things going. It's a wonderful opportunity.
0: Tafoya faces Democrat Lieutenant Governor Peggy Flanagan in the November election for U.S. Senate. Hennepin County Attorney Mary Moriarty is calling on Texas Governor Greg Abbott to extradite fugitive Christian Castro to Minnesota before he is released from custody. Castro was arrested in Texas May 29th, and Minnesota officials submitted extradition paperwork June 2nd. Moriarty says Abbott has yet to sign the warrant and warns Castro could flee to Mexico if released. Minnesota-based CHS is partnering with Morocco's OCP to build a major phosphate fertilizer plant in Louisiana. The two companies plan to invest up to $450 million in the facility, which could produce more than 1 million metric tons of fertilizer annually. CHS says the project could reduce U.S. reliance on imported phosphate fertilizer by nearly half while creating a more reliable domestic supply chain for American farmers. This is MNN.
3: 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It just might put you 6 feet under.
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0: This is MNN. The State Fair is offering several options aimed at making the fairgrounds more accessible for visitors with sensory sensitivities. Franklin Center Associate Director of Therapy Services, Lizzie Fries, says one event in particular can help families ease into the experience.
9: Trying to go to the fair on Monday the 31st, they do a sensory-friendly morning. The lights and sounds near the Midway and the Kidway areas are turned down, and that can be a lot more welcoming for people with sensory sensitivities.
0: She says the fair also offers calming spaces throughout the grounds. And if you missed today's opening day, you still have 11 more days of the Minnesota State Fair. This year's fair features 36 official new foods, 9 new food vendors, agricultural exhibits, competitions, live music, and entertainment. 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

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Up next, news from townhall.com, and of course, thereafter, it will be the one and only Lars Larson. 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

0: This is Weatherology. I'm meteorologist Laura Lockwood with the Alexandria Lakes Area Forecast. 52 tonight, under clear skies, northeast winds 5 to 10 miles per hour. High of 82 tomorrow. Slight chance of thunderstorms tomorrow night, lows around 63, partly cloudy. Daytime highs approaching 83 Saturday, with a slight chance of rain showers, 85, mainly cloudy skies Sunday. For KXRA, I'm meteorologist Laura Lockwood. Right now, 75.
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16: Hey, welcome back to the Lars Larson Show. 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
17: Thank you.
16: Tell me about this. Is